0: Center.
1: I'm Christine Lisi.
2: With the first pick in the 2026 NBA Draft, the Washington Wizards select Anise Dibansa Jr. from Brigham Young University.
1: On ESPN Radio, that's NBA Commissioner Adam Silver announcing former BYU star A.J. Dibansa as the top overall pick in the draft. Jazz selected Darren Peterson, formerly of Kansas, number two. Former Duke forward Cam Boozer to Memphis at three. Ex-UNC forward Caleb Wilson taken at four by the Bulls. Baseball, pivotal AL Central showdown between the two teams tied at the top of that division. White Sox leading the Guardians 1-0 top of the fifth on a Colson Montgomery RBI single. Jack Aglione has homered twice. Royals leading the Rays 6-1 top of the eighth. The Yankees trying to snap a three-game slide up 4-3 on the Tigers. Bottom six from Detroit. Cole Young with the go-ahead two-run homer. That's put the Mariners up 3-2 on the Pirates in the top of the seventh inning. Jose Lucrefito, go-ahead three-run blast top of the 11th. Astros got by the Blue Jays 9-7. Pirate star rookie shortstop Connor Griffin out since May 31st with a right forearm strain. Will start a rehab assignment tomorrow. Still no timeline for his return. Despite a 19-1 shot advantage and a 79% possession, England played to a scoreless draw with Ghana at the World Cup. Cristiano Ronaldo became the first person to score in six different World Cup tournaments. He had two goals in the 5-0 rout of Uzbekistan. Tight end Kyle Pitts and the Falcons agreed on a three-year $54 million deal, $36 million guaranteed. So now that Atlanta's locked him and receiver Drake London up, it can now turn its focus to running back Bijan Robinson.
3: Hey, it's Michelle Smallman, and coming up Wednesday, we'll continue to react to the fallout of the Bucks trading Giannis to the Heat and how it will impact the rest of the NBA offseason. It's on Sportsmanlike, 6 a.m. Eastern, right here on ESPN Radio, ESPN2, and ESPNU.
4: I wonder, if the 49ers are going to go ahead and fine him for his behavior. I know he's on the reserve left team list, I believe, right now. But couldn't the 49ers still fine him for speaking out against the team that he's currently under contract with and criticizing the team openly? I wonder that. I wonder if they could fine him for his behavior.
5: I mean, I would assume so, right? He's still an employee of the team. You know, it's not like I understand that he's on whatever that NFI list or whatever it is, but that, you know, that doesn't mean because you're away from the team, that doesn't kind of give you carte blanche to just do whatever you want. So that whole situation is very interesting. I feel like we've been talking about this off and on for the better part of 2 years. So it'll be nice to get some closure on this when it finally does come to an end, whatever the resolution is. But your guess, you know, is as good as mine. I have a tough time thinking, especially with some of the other veteran wide receivers that are still available. I don't see how he slots ahead of any of those guys who played last year and, you know, who maybe don't have as many of the red flags as he does. But we'll
4: and
5: see.
4: And by the way, the list of wide receivers you mentioned before, it's worth mentioning again. Wide receivers currently on the street as we record this June 23rd. Stephon Diggs, Keenan Allen, Tyreek Hill, DeAndre Hopkins. Who am I forgetting? I know it's a lot of big names and we'll see what happens, but it's a lot of big name wide receivers.
5: Right, exactly. So, we'll see what happens with Brandon Ayuk. That is quite the saga, and it doesn't seem like it's really slowing down anytime soon. All right, Chefty, let's move on to

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2: Coming up on the Wednesday edition of Unsportsmanlike with Evan Cohen, Chris Canty, and me, Michelle Smallman. We'll continue to react to the fallout of the Bucks trading Giannis to the Heat and how it will impact the rest of the NBA offseason. It's Unsportsmanlike, 6 a.m. Eastern, right here on ESPN Radio, ESPN2, and ESPNU.

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1: Now, they can everybody can deny that, and they can point to medical records or whatever.
0: We played five games. By the way, they went 0-5.
1: Literally the day the trade happened, people in the league knew the trade was not going to play. 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
7: A walk-off homer in the bottom of the 14th inning. What a night.
2: From opening day.
7: To left field. See you later. Mike Trout, how's that to start the season?
2: To the All-Star game.
7: Dog. Oh, my goodness. He crushed it. Giancarlo Stanton and the American League with one swing has tied it up.
10: 457-foot home run. How much fun was that?
11: Oh, that was amazing.
2: Plus, every game of Major League Baseball's postseason.
7: Just back some more. Leaping and he caught it. Out of here. Mookie Betts. Shohei Ohtani.
2: Until a champion is crowned at the World Series.
7: 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Repeat champions for the first time in baseball in 25 years. The Dodgers are World Series champs.
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12: He's outrageous and usually off base, I might add, but I love him anyways. 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

0: talk about the NBA, what you're doing in the middle of the night when Giannis Antetokounmpo has been traded. And everyone here is very thrilled about doing it in the middle of the night. Joining us from Dallas, Texas, where it's earlier, and he doesn't have to get up for get up in a couple of minutes, is Bam McMahon.
1: Howdy, partners. I'm just chipper happy for the fine folks in Miami. Glad that this, what seemingly was going to be a never-ending saga, has finally found an end. And, you know, Giannis has a new home.
0: Joining me from this same hotel here in Brooklyn, where we're here for the draft, which is in about 15 minutes.

0: That Conwell was like the fifth guy
1: available.
0: Yeah, all right.
1: We'll see if that what that translates.
0: See what that
1: to.
0: Does. 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

0: But here's what I honestly think. I think we have a communication issue. I don't think there's lack of, hey, don't come through here, stupid. I think there's lack of people that understand, hey, don't come here, stupid. Yeah. And I've said it for years. Back somewhere about where the Thinker statue is, they need a great big-ass gong.
1: A what?
0: Like, hanging down.
1: Gong.
0: Gong. Like the gong show. You know, so they come through there, they hit that, and they go, gong. They're like, oh, man. And again, hell, I don't even know. Probably this guy wouldn't even stop for that. He's like, oh, must have ran over a marching band. I don't think anything's going to help. I really don't. Short of just setting the tow truck there, stopping everybody, like, hey, man, you're not going to fit.
2: He wouldn't even admit it to himself that he hit this thing. I mean, he hit it. He peeled off the whole thing, just kept going, Nate. Well, appreciate the perspective, buddy.
0: The truck, it was a box truck. It was probably a rental. He was probably going to try to put it in the parking lot and shag without telling anybody there was something wrong with it.
2: No, it's something.
0: I don't know.
2: All right, man. I appreciate it, Nate. Caller Nate, yes. He think he ran over an asteroid. That is awesome. All right, we'll continue along here. 267-9680, the number to get in. UPS Jobs text line 437-9680. 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And, again, be sure to tell me who to talk about them right here on the intersection. Hour number three ahead, Nikki DeBoot came in and asked if we had Ryan Rucco's contact information. And I was like, I think I remember who that is, but I'm not sure.
1: I sure don't.
2: And why do you want it?
1: I think he did that just to aggravate you.
2: No. I mean, are they really going to get a Nets guest on? That's
1: they tough. Might.
2: Sometimes you can hate listen. I can't even hate listen to that. Like, no. No, thank you.
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3: 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In pretty dominating fashion, 29-13, they win their second Vince Lombardi trophy.
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7: Patrick Beach is on the floor, and it's Freeman from close range. Beats him. 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
1: Oh, yes, it is the day after the NBA draft, also known as Chad Ford and Billy Reed's favorite day. It is Rabeau and Co., ESPN 680, 105.7. Zach Cantrell, Leo Tovey behind the glass. I got you covered for the next 3 days. We'll have Ben Roberts and Jay Davis tomorrow. Friday, we got a packed show. We'll have Matt McGavick coming on, and TJ Walker is going to join for a segment. We might get Phil Baker later on in the program, still waiting to figure out the details of that. But a happy hump day to everybody out there as well, of course. 437-9680 UPS Jobs text line. We'll have our Reds segment, of course, at 10:20. We'll have our daily college football segment at 11:20. But for the most part, and of course, we'll also have bologna or salami at 11 o'clock presented by our friends at Martini Italian Bistro. But there are just some days that you have to go digging for what you're going to talk about. Today is not one of those days, because this is about the most reaction day that you can possibly have in this market, which is the number one NBA draft market in the country, because we all know what the story is from last night, and that is Michael Brown Jr. going number 6 overall to the Brooklyn Nets. And I think there's a couple different layers that we can take out of this, that we can look at this from. And the first layer is, if you're a Louisville fan, I understand how complicated Michael Brown and his legacy at Louisville is going to be. I understand that perfectly. He wasn't there the second half of the season. He didn't play in the ACC tournament. Didn't play in the NCAA tournament. So I think in a way you feel robbed. You feel like this was something that could have been epic, that could have been great, and it just ended before you wanted it to. And that's perfectly understandable, because Louisville fans are not NBA fans. Like, you're not thinking about what's Michael Brown Jr. going to do in the NBA. Your first thought is, what's he going to do for the University of Louisville? Now, I still think last season he had some promising moments. I mean, he had the 45-point game against NC State. He ties Wes Unseld's single-game scoring record. Michael Brown Jr. is forever in the record books at Louisville for that performance. He had a big game against Kentucky where they snapped the losing streak, and people around here know what it's like when you lose to Kentucky.

pick because I just watched a small point guard take his team to a national championship, and Darius Acuff, to me, was the most fun player to watch in all of college basketball last year with his ability to get the ball to the basket. You know, he was a good shooter, and he led the SEC in points per game and assists per game. The last guy to do that was some guy named Pistol Pete Maravich, also pretty good at basketball. Mykel Brown, though, you can see why NBA scouts and NBA people have fallen in love with him. I mean, he shot 41% and 34% from three-point range. It wasn't great, but that's something that you can teach a guy. You can teach a guy how to shoot. Some of the things with his athleticism, his size, he's 6'3.5" as far as just being barefoot. He's listed at 6'4". That's a bigger guard that tends to do pretty well in the NBA. But I understand why Louisville fans don't like Mykel Brown. But here's what I would tell Louisville fans right now. I hope, if you're a Louisville fan, you should sacrifice your short-term anger for long-term glory. And what I mean by that is, right now, the Mykel Brown story is over. His chapter at the University of Louisville is over. But what's not over is Pat Kelsey recruiting point guards. What's not over is the point guard you moniker. What's not over is Pat Kelsey's going to get future NBA prospects. Pat Kelsey should have been at the draft last night. John Calipari, that's a national holiday for John Calipari, is the first round of the NBA draft. We always see him. He was there with Darius Acuff last night. We saw him with all these Kentucky guys year in and year out. This is where he makes his greatest recruiting pitch. We saw Brad Underwood, the Illinois head coach, was there last night. Bill Self's got some health issues, so he wasn't there last night. BYU's coach was there. This is recruiting 101. You go out and you support the guy that you brought in to turn around your program, but also what it does is it creates the seed in future top prospects' minds that maybe I want to go play for that guy. And Pat Kelsey, the last couple of days, I think is just kind of, he's shown that he's more mid-major coach than big boy coach. With his press conference the other day where he didn't sound like he wanted to talk to the media. Yesterday, you make the sacrifice. Whatever you feel about Mykel Brown Jr., you go to the draft. Because at that point, it's not about Mykel. It's about everybody else. It's about the future of your program. It's about future recruits. It's about selling the University of Louisville. Pat Kelsey is a very good salesman. He's terrific at selling the University of Louisville. And that's why he's been able to go out and get a big-time transfer portal class. And he deserves every bit of credit for doing so. Number one portal class in the country. He's got a really good roster next year. That should not be overlooked. But if you're a Louisville fan, you need to suck it up and hope that Mykel Brown Jr. is good in the NBA. Because right now, Kentucky, every time you watch an NBA game, there's a Kentucky guy, right? Especially big games. Like if you're watching the NBA Finals, you're watching the Conference Finals, there's at least one former John Calipari star that's playing on those NBA teams. I mean, there's a reason why Rich Paul, the agent for LeBron, they had a conversation about, okay, what should we do for the All-Star game? USA versus World is the thing that they decide on. But he said, why don't we have USA, World, and Kentucky? And the reason he can do that is because John Calipari did a hell of a job recruiting, selling his program, and the top prospects in America wanted to go play at Kentucky. You can argue whether John Calipari underachieved or not. He probably did. But the fact of the matter is, those guys still went and played at Kentucky, and that is the greatest recruiting pitch that his program had for a decade. Pat Kelsey, if you're Louisville, you need Mykel Brown to be good in the NBA. Because right now, your only NBA representation is Donovan Mitchell. And Donovan Mitchell is a perfectly good NBA player. He's very solid. I'm a Cavs fan. I can tell you, Donovan Mitchell is a very good number two guy. I don't think Donovan Mitchell's a guy that you win an NBA championship with him being your best player. But that's the only NBA representation you have right now. If Mykel goes to Brooklyn and he becomes a multiple-time All-Star, that's representation that you need. That's something as a Louisville fan that you can say, Pat Kelsey got him to come play at Louisville, and whether he developed or not, I think he did. I think he developed. But this is also the reality of college basketball as a whole, where college basketball players are future stars just go there for a year. This isn't quite college football where you're forced to play there for 3 years, so they develop you a little bit more. But college basketball, you're there for a year, but you know what? Carl Anthony Towns is at Kentucky for a year. He loves the University of Kentucky. Still claims him. Boogie Cousins, same thing. John Wall, same thing. Probably not going to be the case with Mykel, but this is about if you want to, if

0: want to be point guard you, then you need Mychal Brown to go out to the NBA and show what he learned at Louisville. The fact that he can be this 6'4 guard that takes people off the dribble, can shoot, can be the best player on the floor. That's what you're rooting for. You may not like the way that it ended at Louisville with Mychal Brown, but you need him to be good in the NBA because at this point, like I said, the Mychal Brown chapter is closed. That book is over. But the University of Louisville book and the Pat Kelsey book is still very much wide open. And if you want to get another top point guard to come to your program, then Mychal Brown Jr. needs to go out and be successful in the NBA. And that's why I think it was a missed opportunity for Pat Kelsey. He should have been at the draft. The Louisville basketball account didn't even put out a tweet about it. It's just self-inflicted wounds that I don't understand why this program is making on a regular basis. I just don't understand it. And I've got personal examples of this. I won't get into too many of them, but the one I will get into is Jackson Smith and Jigba, where he got hurt a couple years ago in 2022, and there was talk about whether he should rush back from injury, and he ultimately chose, I think it was in November, that I'm not going to take any chances, I'm going to be a first-round pick, and I'm going to shut it down. And I completely understood it. I totally understood it. I didn't like it, but I understood it. I think it's turned out pretty well for Jackson Smith and Jigba. You know, NFL receiver, offensive player of the year last year, maybe the best receiver in football. It worked out. And you know what? It worked out fine for the program, too. If you're Louisville, you should be in a position where it works out for the program. And if you were so reliant on Mychal to be good just last season and you don't have a backup plan, that's a tough look. But you root for Mychal. I think Pat Kelsey missed an opportunity. And I don't want the pettiness of the short term for Louisville basketball to outweigh the long term potential growth that there is with Pat Kelsey. Texter, let's read a couple texts here. Texic, I'm apathetic to Mychal Brown. Don't care about his draft pick. Don't hate him. Let's just move on. Discuss this year's team and players. Well, we're going to do that plenty this offseason, but the reality is this just happened yesterday. He got picked yesterday. It's topic 101. That's what we're going to do. We're going to talk about it today. We may not talk about it the entire summer because obviously we're all going to move on, but we got to talk about it today. We can't just completely ignore the best point guard arguably in college basketball last year getting picked. We can't do that. Texter, team was better with Mychal Brown, but not great. He'll get his in the NBA because it's pathetic basketball with foul calls and five steps to the basket, but that's a whole other talk. He'll be fine. He's going to be a very good NBA player. Texter, I think Brown's a great player. I don't hate the guy. I just have zero connection with him. I can't make myself have feelings. And if you feel that way, that's fine. And I think that's probably actually the right position to take. If you don't, I would not hate the guy. I mean, the injury that Mychal Brown had is not as easy as just rest, recovery, you're good to go. There's nobody, the old saying is there's no such thing as an old back injury. I mean, yes, it's tough when you see a Texas point guard break his foot and play in an NCAA tournament game. Well, you can rehab a broken foot and you're fine. Back injuries are things that linger. And if there's any question about it, I understand why he shut it down. Now, was it the best look that he was doing shoot-arounds before the NCAA tournament? No, of course not. But that's as much on the YouTube people. That's as much as on the athletic, the Twitter accounts. That's as much on all those people as it is on Mychal for putting those videos out. I mean, what did you expect the reaction to be? Texter, okay, Louisville's adding Trey Lewis, Ray Spalding, and David Johnson. Cool, to the TBT team. Texter, didn't one of the Boses do the same thing? Yeah, Nick Bosa did the exact same thing back in 2018, and he's had a really good career for himself. Again, I understand it. I think the thing that college sports fans don't always realize is that for most of these guys, or I shouldn't say for most of these guys, because most of these guys won't go pro, but for the very best of the best, this is not the end game for them. This is not their long-term goal that they've worked their entire lives for. This is something that is temporary, that you have to go through before you get to ultimately where you want to go. Mychal Brown Jr. did not grow up wanting to be a Louisville Cardinal. He probably grew up wanting to play in the NBA. And the same thing applies with football. It's just different with football because you have to spend 3 years there as opposed to being one and done with college basketball. But these guys, that's not their end game. When most people go to Georgia or they go to Texas or they go to Notre Dame to play football, their goal is to someday end up in the NFL. Typically, that's not the end term or the end game goal. So I think there's a little separation as college sports fans that are the things that are important to us are not as important to the people that are trying to that are at the program that are trying to get to the next level. The texter, I mean, not wrong. Texter, probably friction with the dad not going to the draft. I think Mikel is a good kid. Yeah, the dad kind of seemed like a little bit of a LeVar Ball last night. You know, he's a guy that is putting himself out there and making it all about him. You can have a different argument about the dad. I don't like the way that Mikel's dad was getting involved in these kind of situations, and I don't like that he's kind of forcing his kid to do this and that. I actually think, to a degree, if it were up to Mikel, he probably would have played, and I believe him when he was devastated that he couldn't play in the NCAA tournament. I don't think that was an act. I know some people around here think that was an act. I don't think it was, but I think his dad is having a little bit more power than people realize. Texter, PK is a mid-major coach in a big boy program. That's why he doesn't know how to deal with these things. It's very different dealing with this at Winthrop and Charleston, because when you're at Winthrop and Charleston, guess what? College is the end game for these guys. Most of them aren't going to the NBA. This is a whole different deal when you're the head coach at the University of Louisville as opposed to these mid-major programs. Where your best player at Charleston, their end game probably nowadays is you're there for a year or two, and then when a big boy school comes calling, they take the money and run. But you don't have to deal with a dad that has had control over his son for 18 years. You don't have to deal with agents. You don't have to deal with all the backdoor channeling and everything that comes with elite players. And I think Mikel's got to deal with that, or Pat Kelsey's got to deal with that now. And for the Louisville fans that say, I don't want to deal with another one of those top prospects, okay. You don't want to deal with another one of those top prospects? Fine. You're not going to get the best talent. You're just not. Texter, I've never believed the Peterson creatine story. After last night talking with who I talked to, I don't believe the Mikel injury story, too. It's a person I would know. Okay. I would be interested to know the backstories. Of course, they probably can't tell you everything. Leo, Toby, it's been too long. I've been rambling a little bit. I'm sorry about that, man. So I want to get your thoughts as a Louisville fan. What do you think of the whole Mikel Brown situation? What do you think of his dad, where he gets picked? Like, are you rooting for him to be successful in the NBA?
1: I mean, more power to him. Like, I don't have any kind of emotional local connection to this guy. I hope he does well. Good for him. Like, I'm indifferent.
0: Yeah. Which
1: I don't wish him ill. I don't care.
0: Which I totally understand that. Like, I think the people that are wishing him ill, I think are insane. I think those people are losing their minds, and I think they don't have the right perspective on this stuff. But I'm totally fine with people that are indifferent. And I might feel the same way. If it were my situation, I might feel indifferent.
1: And this is one of those situations where I feel like we actually have the benefit of, like, if he goes to the NBA and he sucks, like, we can kind of disown him. And if
0: right.
1: he goes and he's great, we can be like, oh, yeah, we did that. Like,
0: no, that's exactly
1: we have the opportunity.
0: That's exactly what's going
1: to
0: happen.
1: Do whatever we want.
0: And all you Louisville fans are like, I'm going to disown him. I don't want him to do good in the NBA. I don't care what he does. Tell me again when Mikel Brown Jr. in 5 years is a multiple-time All-Star and maybe, you know, is in the playoffs.
1: Oh, yeah, I love that guy.
0: Playing big games. Absolutely. They're going to do what they did with Donovan Mitchell.
1: Yeah.
0: They claim Donovan Mitchell every time the Cavs make a run in the Eastern Conference playoffs. If Mikel Brown Jr. does the same thing, they're going to be all back on him, and they're going to be like, oh, boy, Mikel Brown Jr., Louisville guy, you know, where's all you Kentucky guys? That's what they're going to do.
1: Yeah.
0: And anybody who tells you otherwise is lying to themselves.
1: I want to go back, though, to that text that said that Pat Kelsey was like a mid-major coach in a program that...
0: Big boy program.
1: Right. That's kind of like a... I don't know. I think Rick Pitino started his career at, like, the University of Hawaii.
0: He did.
1: I think John Calipari was like... Was he like
0: UMass.
1: Massachusetts? Yeah, it was UMass. Like,
0: UMass was closer to a big boy program back then than what they are now.
1: Yeah, but it still wasn't like he ended up at Kentucky.
0: Yeah, he had to go to Memphis.
1: And
0: he
1: Rick
0: went
1: Pitino
0: to the
1: ended up at Kentucky. But
0: Pitino did coach Providence and he coached the Knicks. So I mean, they'd had a couple of other big boy-ish jobs. Obviously, the NBA is a big boy job.
1: Right.
0: So,
1: right.
0: I mean, it's not apples to apples, but I see what you're saying.
1: But like. These guys have to. How old is Pat Kelsey? Like
0: late 40s,
1: mid to late 40s. Like he's not that old for a college basketball coach.
0: 51. That's a little. That's older than I expected. Actually,
1: that is older than I expected.
0: Yeah.
1: He doesn't seem 51.
0: No, he does. Texter, Mikel, my ass. 3:00. 3:00. Mikal, my ass. Texter, would I have taken a cuff or Mikal? I would have taken a cuff. I think a cuff has more upside. I think a cuff is more of a sure thing. And I think his ability to get the ball to the basket. I mean, nobody in the SEC could stop Darius Acuff. They couldn't do it. And that was arguably as good of conference as there's been in college basketball the last two seasons. And they could not stay in front of Darius Acuff. I mean, he's a Calipari point guard. And what have we seen in the NBA on a night in, night out basis? Calipari point guards, pretty good. They turned out pretty good in the NBA. Ask Derrick Rose, ask SGA. I'm not saying that Darius Acuff's going to be either one of those guys, but would it surprise you if in 3 or 4 years Darius Acuff is the best point guard in the league? It wouldn't surprise me. What do you think of Acuff, Leo?
1: Dude, I have no idea. I have no opinion.
0: Oh, that's not good. Come on, man. This is sports talk.
1: I don't know. He might be fine. I don't really, I'm not really that into the NBA. College basketball is just so much better.
0: Yeah. No, but, I mean,
1: like, sitting and watching an NBA game has been fun, like, recently.
0: Yeah, the playoffs were great.
1: The playoffs were fun to watch. But, like, it's always a shootout. It was what the Texter said earlier. It's the five-step, like, rebounds. And they don't call anything. Nobody plays defense. It's, like, it's a bunch of insanely talented people. And they're too good.
0: I think that's the case in the regular season as opposed to in the playoffs. I think in the playoffs they actually play hard. By the way, on First Take, will the Nets regret passing on Darius Acuff? So they care.
1: I do think it's a factor of there are too many games.
0: Texter, Zach, there must have been some performance incentives built into these NIL deals. If you were funding his seat on the bench, you might feel differently about wishing him well. You're right, PK and Louisville could have handled this better. That's our guy, upper crust built. No, I don't disagree with you because this is part of NIL packages these days. There are performance incentives. And I think Louis made a great point yesterday as far as Pat Kelsey wants to take credit for this. And one of the reasons these guys get into coaching, I mean, John Calipari does this all the time. John Calipari will tell guys after year one, if they're going to the NBA, if they're good enough, he rips up the scholarship, tells them that you got to go. I mean, most coaches would say, oh, I'd like you to come back. John Calipari doesn't do that and he knows that it's good for his long-term future because now every time you watch an NBA game, you can say, that's a John Calipari guy. I don't know if NBA guys are going to watch Mikal Brown and say, that's a Louisville guy or that's a PK guy, and I think that does hurt him. And I think Louis made a really good point about that, and I think that's part of the reason why Pat Kelsey's handling this the way that he is. I think he should have handled it better. Texter, I'm going to root for Mikal, but I was secretly hoping he would have gotten drafted by the Trash Kings organization. Hey, don't talk about the Louisville Kings like that. UFL champions. You give them some respect here. 437-9680, UPS Jobs. Text line, we'll have our red segment presented by the Dettman Law Office. Coming up in just a matter of moments. Of course, a lot more NBA draft talk to get into. Jaden Quaintance goes in the first round. Why I think he landed in the perfect situation. We'll have our college football segment 11:20. We got Bologna or Salami. We got a lot to get into. I mean, not a lot to get into and only 2 hours to do it, but we got a lot coming up here on Roboco, ESPN 680, 105.7.
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5: 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Colombia booked its spot in the round of 32 with last night's 1-0 win over DR Congo. That now sets up a showdown with Portugal on Sunday to decide Group K. Portugal routed Uzbekistan 5-0. Cristiano Ronaldo broke his 10-game scoring drought in major tournaments with 2 goals. He's the first player ever to score in 6 different World Cups. So 1 round left in the group stage, and there are 6 matches on the schedule today. Canada can win Group B with a win or draw against Switzerland. That'll be 3 Eastern in Vancouver. At 6 Eastern, Brazil takes on Scotland in Miami, also Morocco and Haiti in Atlanta. Brazil and Morocco are tied atop Group C with 4 points each. Brazil could still advance to the knockout round, even with a loss. With this 2026 World Soccer Update, I'm Brad Heller, Westwood One Sports.
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0: Okay, Leo. Okay, with is that the impression that you get here? The mighty, mighty Boss Tones. Here it is, Ramon.
1: Yes, sir.
0: ESPN 680, 105.7. Did not know you were a ska fan. I like that.
1: Yeah.
0: Okay. Leo having a little music taste over here.
1: Like a little ska rock.
0: Okay. Oh, yeah. Oh, no, I like well, late 90s ska rock.
1: I like it when it's, I like music when it's like 90% horns.
0: Who's against the horns here? Oh, unless you're in Oklahoma.
1: The brass fan. Section.
0: Nah, it's a great choice. Keep the music coming here on this hump day here on Rabeau & Co. ESPN 680, 105.7. Louis will be back on Monday. He's on vacation. Tomorrow we'll have Jay Davis to do a lot of NBA draft recap. We'll have Ben Roberts as well at 10:20. We're about to have our Reds segment coming up in just a matter of moments, but we'll have the Reds tonight at 6:40 here on ESPN 680. They'll try to avoid the series sweep against the Milwaukee Brewers. You want more NBA draft coverage? We'll have that for you as well at 9 o'clock tonight. You'll be able to listen to that after LSL. Ethan and Taylor, I think Ethan's on vacation. So I think Taylor is going to be in, and he, I believe, will have a guest today. Not completely sure about that, but either way, listen to LSL at 7 o'clock tonight over on 93.9 The Ville. That will follow the Cardinal Insider. We'll also have a bonus hour at 6 o'clock. So we'll have you covered tonight here on ESPN 680 and over on 93.9 The Ville. But it is time for our Red segment. 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Man, the Reds, it's getting depressing very quickly. They lose 2-0 to the Brewers yesterday. They've scored one run in two games of this series. And I guess if you're looking for any sort of good news for them, it seems like they're going to get Elly De La Cruz back pretty soon. They've got some pitchers that are supposed to come back. What's his face? Brady Singer. No, he's healthy. Brady Singer's healthy. They're going to get Will Benson. Will Benson's getting sent to AAA, and then they're going to get Hunter Green back, it seems like, pretty soon. So Hunter Green has been moved. His rehab assignment's been moved to Louisville, which means that he's very likely going to be headed back to the big leagues pretty soon, and they need it in the worst way because the Reds pitching, especially on the back half, their bullpen has been abominable this season. Their starters are not terrible. I mean, Brady Singer's
1: they're
0: had a good
1: year. They're not a terrible
0: year.
1: Team.
0: They're not that's the
1: like
0: thing.
1: They really shouldn't be where they are.
0: No, they have the talent. The problem is
1: they're plagued by
0: they're in the National League
1: injuries and other things. I mean, I would not have expected the Reds to be at the bottom of the NL Central.
0: No, because
1: at this point in the season.
0: No, because the Pirates exist. So.
1: Right. I would have expected them to be at least better than the Pirates.
0: Yeah, the National League Central, the Brewers are starting to run away with it. They're up 6 games on the Cardinals.
1: Which also I would not have predicted.
0: The Brewers are really good last year. I'm not surprised. Mizorowski
1: is just
0: been. Jacob Mizorowski, I think in the month of May, he had a sub-1 ERA. I mean, he was dominating everybody. But the Reds just all banged up. They're 11.5 back, and they're getting to a point now where we're a month away from the trade deadline. You wonder if they're going to start being sellers. I mean, this is the conversation that these teams are going to start having this time of year. Are you going to be buyers? Are you going to be sellers? Because at this point,
1: really wondering. We're talking about the Cincinnati Reds.
0: Well, the thing is, last year
1: we'll develop our players in AAA and then sell them off because that's the most profitable way we can run this team.
0: Yeah. Well, it obviously hasn't worked very well these last couple of years, but then again, that's Reds ownership is saying, what else are you going to do? Well, you know what else those Reds fans did? They set their behinds at home because they didn't want to go to those games. Yep. And that was back in 22, 23. And it's kind of a disappointing first half of the season, rather, because this is a team that made the playoffs last year. And I know they lost to the Dodgers, but doesn't everybody lose to the Dodgers when it comes to postseason play? I mean, they've won the last two World Series. They're the first team to 50 wins this year. No surprise there. So there was an opportunity for them to take a leap forward this year, maybe get back to the playoffs, contend a little bit for the NL Central. I thought the Brewers are the best team in the Central, but I did not expect the Reds to be 11.5 back. And I realize injuries are a big part of it, obviously, but that's a lineup that should be able to withstand not having Elly De La Cruz just for a little bit. I know he's missed a couple of weeks, but you don't expect him to just completely fall apart during that span. And they can't score runs. This is a team that, look, their last, they came off a series against the Yankees that was very impressive for them. I mean, they scored 10 runs on Saturday. They scored 4 on Sunday. So you win 2 out of 3 against maybe the best team in the American League. And that's the confounding thing about them is they have shown that they can do that. They can play well against good teams. And then they come back home and they score 1 run in the last 2 games. That just doesn't work. You're not going to win baseball games doing that. Their lineup's been incredibly inconsistent. Their bullpen has not been good. Their starters, I think, have been good enough to keep them in games. But right now, the depth of this team is just not there. And now you got series coming up. They're going on the road to play the Pirates for 3 games. They're going to play Milwaukee on the road for 4. Then they come back and play the Orioles. I mean, their schedule's not getting easier. What's that?
1: I bet they'll lose to the Pirates, lose to the Orioles, beat Milwaukee.
0: Well, they're not doing it right. Yeah, if they go up there and win in Milwaukee, they're not winning at home right now.
1: No.
0: The amazing thing
1: that's what they do. They beat good teams, and they lose to terrible teams. It's remarkable.
0: Yeah, their texter has a song request for you, or if you like songs with horns, he's got one for you. You might take a look at
1: that. Oh, boy.
0: But this team is just... They're so confounding. I have no idea what to make of them other than they're an average baseball team. I mean, at this point, 80-some-odd games into the season, you know what? They're in this series. They're 4-for-59. They have 4 hits in 2 games. That's .067 for all you math nerds at home. They have 2 hits, 5 runners on base. I mean, and this is in a ballpark that is, as Dan Issel calls it, Great American Small Park, which is it means it's a hitter's park. You can hit home runs. You get doubles. Yep. They have 27 strikeouts. They have 4 singles. Every hit, by the way, is a single. No doubles, no triples, no homers. Didn't record their first hit in each game until the 6th inning. 3 batters left on base, or 3 runners left on base. They're 0-for-4 with runners in scoring position. And they've stranded the bases loaded. You know how many times they've stranded the bases loaded this season? 17.
1: Oh, my God.
0: 17. I mean, they've been atrocious this year when it comes to runners in scoring position, getting those guys home. That's kind of the entire point of baseball, is to score runs. And if you can't drive guys home when you have the opportunity,
1: somebody,
0: I don't know what you're doing.
1: Somebody write that down, because that's...
0: Well, it's better,
1: Zach, you see.
0: It's better analysis than you hear a lot of the time.
1: That's kind of the entire point of baseball. No, is to score runs.
0: See, anybody can just play baseball.
1: It's like that scene in Moneyball.
0: Yeah. See, anybody can get runners on base, but not everybody can bring the runners home. And that's really the important part about having runners on base, is the bringing them home part. And they just have not been able to do that. And when your pitchers are giving up 2 runs, or 4 runs in 2 games, 2 runs each game, and you're 0-for-2, I mean, if I were one of those starting pitchers, I would not be very happy. I would completely understand. I mean, the good news, I guess, if you're a Reds fan tonight, is you're not going up against Jacob Mizorowski. As we mentioned, his ERA has been terrific, sub-1 since the start of May. So that's, I guess, if you're looking at it from a Reds perspective, that's a little bit of good news there. But, yeah, 19 pitches. The Brewers haven't even walked anybody in 2 games. 19 innings pitched, 27 strikeouts, no earned runs, no walks. It's just the second time in the history of baseball that a team's thrown at least 19 innings over 2 games while allowing 0 earned runs, 0 walks, and recording 27-plus strikeouts. And the Brewers back in 2020 was the other team that did that. I mean, this is a team that had 17 strikeouts against the Yankees in their 1 loss. This is a team that has just not been able to figure things out offensively, and I just wonder... You're right. I don't think it's a wonder at this point if they're buying or selling. I think they're going to be selling, or logically they should sell. Ownership hasn't shown a whole lot of logic in that regard. They should be a team that sells at this point, but you got to get Ellie De La Cruz back. You got to get Hunter Green back, and maybe you talk yourselves into when your best hitter and your best pitcher come back, maybe you can make a run. But you're 11 games out of first place in the division, and as far as the wild card's concerned, I think they're 6 games out of the wild card, so... Maybe you're just hoping that you can get hot at the end of July or in early August and get yourself back in the mix.
1: That's what I was going to say. Do we foresee a comeback in July?
0: Let's say
1: July.
0: No.
1: Not at all?
0: No. Nothing shows me that they're going to be able to do this regularly. They're not going to be able to put together multiple series, which they're going to have to do.
1: So it's over. It's Jover.
0: It's Jover. I think it's Jover. There you go. Hey, there we go. I like that. Dexter, score more in your competition is the entire point of every sport except golf and darts. That's right. Horseshoes,
1: golf's not a sport.
0: Golf is absolutely a sport.
1: I'll die on this hill.
0: Wow, that's your unpopular takes. Golf's not a sport. Why is golf not a sport?
1: Golf is a game.
0: Aren't all sports games?
1: Yeah.
0: So why is
1: you but need, not all games are sports.
0: You need terrific hand-eye coordination if you're going to be good at baseball, or good at golf, rather. And one of the hardest things to
1: you
0: do...
1: You need terrific hand-eye coordination if you're going to be good at billiards.
0: And billiards could be a sport, depending on who you ask.
1: Everything depends on who you ask.
0: I think it's a sport. I mean, I sit there, I throw darts. I don't play billiards, but I play darts. That's a sport. That could be competitive.
1: Everything can be competitive. That doesn't make it a sport.
0: Texter, yeah, put the Reds in the American League so they can finish third in their division every year instead of fourth. The thing is, they would be third in pretty much every division in the American League because outside of the Yankees and the Rays, it's been kind of a dumpster fire in the American League. Texter, Major League Baseball needs to relegate the Reds. Bring up the bats, some are saying. Bring up the bats. Bring up Gwinnett. Bring up the best minor league team. I don't know who it is. Bring up the Iowa Cubs. Maybe they're playing better than the Chicago Cubs. I mean, they've had 2 10-game losing streaks this year. Chicago has, so I wouldn't be surprised if the Iowa Cubs were playing a little bit better than the Chicago Cubs right now. But golf's a sport. I mean, come on. Golf is absolutely... When you have to hit a golf ball 400 yards, you got to be able to get up there, and you hit an iron shot 100 yards. It is a sport. You have to work out consistently. You have to put in time and practice. It's not beer pong where you can just show up and have a couple of brewskis and throw a ball into a cup. That's athletic as far as I'm concerned, but most people don't consider it a sport.
1: That's a pretty low bar.
0: Golf's a sport. I mean, these guys are getting paid millions of dollars. They're hitting the golf ball a country mile.
1: Plenty of people
0: these
1: get
0: guys
1: paid
0: work,
1: millions
0: these guys
1: of dollars
0: weights,
1: to be not
0: they
1: a whole
0: out.
1: Lot. There is a group of people who own the Reds.
0: They
1: get paid millions of dollars to do not a whole lot.
0: Tiger Woods, back in prime Tiger Woods days, not an athlete?
1: No. Maybe. No.
0: Tiger Woods is an athlete. I mean, the days of potbelly golfers and fat guys that hit the ball 300 yards, those days are long over. These guys are athletic. They train. They work out. They lift weights. You're not going to
1: Plenty of regular people work out and lift weights.
0: Some of them are athletes.
1: Yeah.
0: Some of them are athletes. But these guys, they've spent an entire lifetime to be the best at their sport. Texter, never thought about this, but Leo is 100% right. Golf's a sport, Pete. I don't know what we're talking about here. Texter, has Leo ever played golf?
1: Have I? I played golf. I had golf lessons when I was 6.
0: Yeah.
1: And I said, this is childish.
0: Oh, no.
1: And then I quit.
0: Oh, come on. You didn't know you were going to get in the sports business at that time, did you? Because for most of us in this profession, a lot of times, a lot of business meetings are at the golf course. So you got to be kind of good at it.
1: It is not a sport if you can have a business meeting while you're playing it.
0: So is basketball not a sport? Because people play pickup basketball and they do meetings there.
1: No, they do it like after. They do not discuss like things on the court.
0: Texter, replace the Reds with the Savannah Bananas. I don't think we need any of that. That's childish. This is the Savannah Bananas. I mean,
1: no, those guys are athletes.
0: Oh, come on. How are they athletes and the golfers are not?
1: I would put them on the same tier.
0: That's just
1: you cannot call golfers athletes and say the guys on the Savannah Bananas are not. I had this whole discussion on the drive with Mark Innes last week. And we ended the discussion deciding that I had to go and... here's what's going to happen. This week, at some point, or next week, I'm going to play golf. I'm going to film it.
0: Good.
1: And we're going to put it out on the 93.9 Twitter.
0: Yeah.
1: And everyone can see, I'm going to prove to you that this is a game and not a sport. Because I can do it. Which means it's not a sport.
0: Texter, Leo should walk 18 holes and carry his own bag in August, then tell us it's not a
1: sport. They don't even carry their own bags!
0: They pay people to do that. But you're not going to pay somebody to do that.
1: No.
0: By the way, the Reds are 2-15 against the NL Central. Just one more stat for you on this Reds segment. They're 2-15 against the NL Central. Is that bad? It's not good.
1: I would say it's bad, Zach.
0: It is bad. I don't know where they're going at this rate, but that's what we talked about. You know, they're probably going to be sellers. Texter, before my daughter did it for 15 years, I told my sister-in-law gymnastics is not a sport. I told her anything with judges isn't a sport. I think she cried.
1: I don't think that's true.
0: Is gymnastics a sport?
1: Yeah.
0: Okay, thank you. I was going to say gymnastics is absolutely a sport.
1: Yeah, absolutely. Yeah, gymnastics is definitely a sport.
0: should there be a better way to do it than judges? Yeah, probably. But those guys, they're athletic as all hell.
1: There are some pretty stringent rules on judging things like gymnastics and like diving. Like, the rules for them are a lot stricter than like referees for things like football, and they are... I mean, they're high for the college football referees. Like,
0: yeah. Texter, I think the part that pissed her off is I said bowling was a sport. Bowling is not a sport. Texter, most sports are reactionary. Golf is one of those that doesn't require that aspect. Golf is a sport, but it doesn't show pure athleticism. There's levels to sports. Basketball and hockey shows raw athleticism. Golf shows more technique and skill.
1: You're absolutely thinking about it too much.
0: Golf shows technique. Texter.
1: So does handwriting.
0: The only reason golf is considered a sport is because a lot of regular guys like to do it, and it strokes their ego. I mean,
1: I think that's a very good point.
0: We could probably continue this for the rest of the show. 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
0: Okay, Leo, with the Gin Blossoms rejoin. Are you into just like late 90s, not one-hit wonders, but kind of alternative? Like,
1: absolutely.
0: You just listen to the Lithium channel all day?
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0: Oh, it's fantastic. Channel 34 on Sirius XM. Yeah, it's my go-to channel, as well as, you know, 25, the classic rock channels as well. Yeah. This is Rabonko, ESPN 680, 105.7. Zach Cantrell, Leo Toby with the hot take of the day that golf isn't a sport. A lot of reaction to that. We'll read a couple of texts here, and then we'll get back to NBA draft coverage. Texter, Leo's going to shoot 140 and go home with a sunburn and sleep for 14 hours. Texter, let's not confuse what average hackers do on the weekends with what pro golfers do. Their expertise and repeated accuracy is what makes them pros, and their ability to get out of trouble. They are athletes of a different kind. Exactly. Everybody can hit a bad shot, but not everybody can figure out where the ball is going to go on a regular basis. Not everybody can hit it straight all the time. Not everybody can, you know, get out of trouble when they hit the ball in the bunker. Not everybody can putt the ball well. Repeated accuracy is a sport. Not everything about sports is just about raw athleticism and about being able to run the ball up and down the court, or, you know, just being able to hit people. There's certain lineages, there's certain ways to be an athlete. Texter, there have been some chunky, chubby baseball players in history who were really good. Fernando Valenzuela, was he an athlete? I say yes. Of course, he could throw the ball 100 miles an hour. Yeah, he was an athlete. Texter, the number 9, number 11, and number 12 picks were Michigan players, but the number 10 pick with the former Michigan coach was not. No, he was not. 4379680 is our UPS jobs text line. So let's get into more draft reaction here. Of course, keep those texts coming. I want to know what you guys think about Mykal Brown going to the Brooklyn Nets. Are you guys apathetic? Are you still mad about Mykal? Are you rooting for him to be good at the next level? Texter, I love Lithium. Save that for the mixtape. You're welcome, Tanner. Absolutely. But let me know what you guys think. You guys have been great on the texts all day. Like I said, this is one of the easiest shows that we have to do all year long. So let's get to a little bit of the Kentucky side of things, because they had a guy picked yesterday for the first time in the Mark Pope era, a first-round draft pick. How about that? In 2 years, finally a first-rounder, when at Kentucky for years and years, they owned the first round. They owned the lottery, but Mark Pope gets a first-rounder, and it does come with an asterisk, obviously, because Shane Quittance, as our guy Dan Issel would like to call him, barely played for Kentucky, but when the position came up, and they said, the 20th pick in the NBA draft, the San Antonio Spurs select Jane Quaintance. What did they say? Kentucky. They say Kentucky. And so they get a first rounder, and he's the third player in 2 years to get picked in the NBA draft. But again, isn't this kind of a referendum a little bit on Mark Pope, that it took 2 years to have a first round pick, when John Calipari had a first round pick every year, when John Calipari regularly would have three guys picked in the lottery? When John Calipari would regularly at least have three guys picked in the first round, this is the difference between John Calipari basketball and Mark Pope basketball. And this is the issue that Kentucky's had for the last 2 years. They just don't have pure talent. They have not been able to have that number one guy who dominates on a regular basis. They don't have even a guy like Reed Sheppard or Rob Dillingham the last year that John Calipari was there that could take a game over. And there's a lot that you can point to on Mark Pope, but this is what happens when Mark Pope whiffs all the time. You don't get these elite-level recruits, and now we're 2 years in. You've only had three draft picks. And by the way, he didn't even have an NBA draft pick over nine seasons at Utah Valley and BYU. And BYU just had the number one guy picked in the NBA draft last night. So don't tell me that BYU doesn't get players drafted, because the last couple years they've started to do that. BYU is as good of a basketball program right now as Kentucky. Let me say it again. BYU right now is as good of a program as Kentucky. That says it all, doesn't it? And Jane Quaintance being there for 1 year, barely playing, and Mark Pope's going to get credit for this? Please. Mark Pope doesn't get credit for Jane Quaintance going in the first round, when Jane Quaintance was projected to be a top 5, top 10 pick coming into the draft, and then he ends up going number 20. Now, he goes 20 because he gets hurt, and it sounds like he's going to have another knee surgery, and you feel bad for him in that regard. But why didn't you have a backup plan? In years past, if Kentucky had a guy that got hurt, or they had a guy that didn't live up to expectations, Shane Sharp comes to mind, they had another guy, they had another couple guys that they could fall back on. They don't have that right now. This is just more proof that right now, Mark Pope has not had the elite level talent that he needs to have if he's going to win at Kentucky. This is where recruiting comes back to bite you in the butt. This is where last year you spent $22 million on a roster and you get $1 million per win. And Jane Quaintance was barely a part of that. And you still had 10 or 11 other guys on the team that were healthy and played, and you went nowhere with them. So Jane Quaintance goes in the first round, but it just exacerbates the problem with Kentucky basketball right now, is they just don't have elite-level talent, which we've gotten used to them having over the years. And this is what you do when you hire a coach that cares more about the name on the front of the jersey than the back. That's cute. It's fine. It makes people like Mike Gandolfo cry when he comes out on the bus in April and he gets hired. Is that what Kentucky fans want? Or do they want talent? Do they want what they had with John Calipari, where, yeah, it's stunk that they only won one national championship, but every year you could count on two, three, four guys getting picked in the NBA, and you never got out-talented by teams. Now you're getting out-talented by Florida. You're getting out-talented by Arkansas. You're getting out-talented by even Tennessee. Nate Ament went in the top 10 of the draft yesterday. SEC guys are getting picked in the first round on a regular basis, and John Calipari, again, with another point guard pick in the top 10, but he ain't Kentucky's guy anymore. He's Arkansas's guy. I mean, Nate Ament's going to Milwaukee. He's part of the Giannis trade. You got Swain, who ended up getting picked by Chicago from Texas. LeBaron Filan, the Alabama point guard, going to Philadelphia. And then just locally, Mykael Brown goes with the number 6 pick in the draft. This is just an example of Mark Pope's shortcomings at Kentucky, that he couldn't get anything out of Jayden Quaintance, and we're 2 years in, and this is his first-round pick. This is not good enough for Kentucky basketball right now. And I don't know if Kentucky fans are just... I know most Kentucky fans aren't happy about this, and they shouldn't be, but this is the trade-off you make when you go from having John Calipari, who wanted top-flight talent, and every time that there was a number one prospect, number two prospect, Kentucky was always on the short list of those conversations. Now we don't have any of those conversations with Kentucky, for the most part. Tyron Stokes was in the mix, but was he really? Tyron Stokes never really considered Kentucky. He was going to Kansas. He visited Kentucky and used that as leverage, or he was signing papers with Kansas to get ready to go there. So he didn't really give Kentucky any serious consideration. This is not what you want Kentucky basketball to be. And this is how far Kentucky basketball has fallen in 2 years, that you can't reliably have first-round picks on a regular basis. The one-and-done guys aren't coming here anymore. Texter, lithium will get you drunk. Texter, just because it involves... Yep, can't read that. Texter, the Kentucky fan population in Louisville is why it's been the number one draft market for so long. I don't think Lexington is a metered market. Texter, we got out-talented by Robert Morris in Evansville and St. Peter's and Oakland. Didn't get out-talented. The talent just didn't play well in those games. Look, John Calipari underachieved. I'm not going to tell you otherwise. And I'm not here. I know the way that I've talked throughout the show at times, you might think that John Calipari is the best basketball coach in the history of the world. But John Calipari was as good of a talent evaluator as college basketball has ever had. And we're not seeing that now with Mark Pope. And John Calipari was able to do the thing where maybe you didn't play well, maybe you underachieved, maybe you lost in the second round, but you at least were able to get excited about next year because the number one guy in the high school class is coming to Kentucky. Maybe he's the guy that gets us back to that championship level. You don't have that with Pope. Everything under Mark Pope right now is milquetoast. Everything. It's boring basketball. They have middling players. They don't have elite-level talent. They don't really get... they don't get recognized at the NBA draft. Everything under Mark Pope right now is boring. This is not what Kentucky basketball is supposed to be. They deserve better. They should expect more. We should not be going on a decade plus of Kentucky not making it to the Final Four. We should not be close to going to a decade without Kentucky going to the Elite Eight. It's been since 2019 that that's been the case. And some years it's because John Calipari didn't get the most out of his talent. But yesterday, where was Kentucky? Did we mention them at all? No. Not really. We talked a lot about Michigan. What did they do? They just won the national title, and I'm happy as hell that Dusty May's leaving. But they won the title, and they had the number 9, number 11, and number 12 picks. That used to be Kentucky. Texter, I just want to win. I don't care if it's with Jimmy Chitwood or Anthony Davis. I don't care about draft picks anymore. I think both those things to be true. I think I want draft picks. I also want to win. And most of the time, if you have better players, you're just going to win. More draft picks means you got a better chance to win, for the most part. But right now, if you're Kentucky, what's your identity? Because even when they weren't winning titles, their identity was, we'll get you to the NBA. What's your identity right now? Right now, your identity is Mark Pope being a dope. And, oh, I'm going to kiss you on my recruiting visits. And, oh, we want to play for the name on the back of the on the front of our jersey, not the name on the back. And, oh, it's okay, guys. I don't want to kill myself when we win, but if we lose, I do. What's your what are we doing, guys? What are we doing? This is just... I say this as the guy who's the co-host of the Kentucky postgame show, and we're going to be back this year with me and TJ Walker, and TJ's going to pop on the show on Friday. I want Kentucky to have some sort of identity right now, and that's kind of the case for both programs, actually. There's no real identity. There's starting to be a little bit of an identity with Pat Kelsey. He's been the portal king this offseason and done what he's supposed to do. Right now, Kentucky's not doing any of those things. They're not winning on the court. They're not winning off the court. They're not winning in the draft. They're winning nowhere right now. Texter, compared to his peers in the history of Kentucky basketball, aside from Rupp, Cal is an amazing coach for Kentucky, considering what Kentucky has as a state produces. Absolutely. I mean, not entirely wrong. Calipari, for all the deifying of Rick Pitino, John Calipari and Rick Pitino have as many national titles at Kentucky. They have the exact same number. They both have one. And Rick Pitino was a great coach, and he did it for 8-9 years, and if he doesn't go to the Celtics, he probably wins more, but he didn't go to the Celtics. And he didn't come back to Kentucky, so you can only evaluate what he did during his time there. And John Calipari made Kentucky basketball cool. They were the coolest program in America for a decade. I mean, Drake showed up. You had rappers all the time showing up here. Kentucky was being repped in music videos or being repped in... Everywhere that you could possibly imagine, Kentucky basketball was the it program in college basketball. They are not even close to that right now. I don't think there is an it program in college basketball. UConn's probably the closest thing right now. But for an entire generation, if you were that good, especially if you were a point guard, you wanted to go to Kentucky. And you don't have that right now. Texter, I don't give Cal credit for player evaluation. He got the highest ranked player he could and stuck with them, even with better players on the team. Best example is Reed and Wagner. Oh, I totally agree with DJ Wagner and Reed Sheppard. That's a great example. Yeah, Reed Sheppard should have been starting. Rob Dillingham should have been starting. And that last year was a disaster for John Calipari. He failed to recognize his best players. But you have to give him credit. I don't know, maybe not player evaluation, but if it were so easy to get the top recruits, everybody would do it. Everybody would get the top players, and he was able to do that for a decade plus. You got to give him credit for that. I mean, you just do. Leo, I know you're a Louisville fan, and I like the face there when I was talking about Kentucky being the it program of college basketball.
1: It was never the it program.
0: What was?
1: Anything but.
0: What? Okay, just take local aside. National branding. Was Louisville or Kentucky a bigger brand?
1: Kentucky.
0: Was Kentucky, would you say Duke is a bigger brand than Kentucky?
1: Yeah.
0: Now, yes. Back then, close.
1: Yeah, I would still put Duke above. Yeah.
0: Okay.
1: Duke has a bigger national identity because they're...
0: Because they're Duke.
1: More universally hated.
0: Okay. I don't hate that take. I don't hate that. But I think that's about it. I mean, they were a more it program than North Carolina. They were more it program than Villanova. I mean, Villanova accomplished more, but... Villanova is not exactly like the biggest brand in the sport or anything like that. They don't have the biggest fan base. They don't have the most ticket sales. I mean, John Calipari wasn't wrong when he said every game in the SEC, especially back then, was that team's Super Bowl when they played Kentucky, because the SEC stunk for the most part of Calipari's tenure. So I don't disagree with them on that. 437-9680 UPS Jobs text line. You guys have been great. Keep those texts coming. I will have more draft reaction to close the show. We'll have our college football segment at 11:20. But up next, it's Bologna or Salami, presented by our friends at Martini Italian Bistro. We do it next.
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0: 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What do you got for me?
2: All right. Team USA.
0: Soccer.
2: Beats Turkey A.
0: Oh, yeah. They're going to beat Turkey A. Yeah, now, I will say, I guess I shouldn't dismiss it that easily because nobody's really going to play. Nobody's really going to play for Team USA because they've got a couple of guys with a red or with yellow cards. If you get a red card, then you get suspended for the next game, and they want to make sure that that just does not happen. They're going to rest everybody because they already won the group, and I don't really think a whole lot changes with this.
2: Yeah, but so Turkey, you think they're going to play it safe?
0: But Turkey is bad. I mean, their first 2 games, I'm not, as everybody knows, not the biggest soccer head around here. Turkey is a very bad team. They look like an FCS team. They look like Villanova playing against Louisville, let's say, week 2. That's what this game should be. And we always talk about, would the backups win this game? I think Team USA's backups are going to win this game. And plus, I'm proud to be an American. I'm from the good old US of A. You think I'm going to get on these airwaves and pick U.S. to lose to Turkey A? What is with Turkey A anyway? Why can't we just call it Turkey like the meat for so many years? The country's been called Turkey for an eternity.
2: Because they changed their name.
0: Why do we need the A? Why?
2: You know why they changed their name?
0: Why?
2: Because they kept getting confused with the bird.
0: Oh, they should get confused
2: I'm
0: with the
2: so,
0: bird.
2: I'm
0: if you're
2: going to
0: name
2: so
0: your country
2: serious.
0: Like that, then you got to deal with it. Salami. USA beats Turkey. Forget Turkey A. They're beating Turkey. How about that? What do you think?
2: Turkey has been disappointing, frankly. I think Team USA still beats them. You make a good point. Like, are they really gonna play? I don't know. Maybe that should be the question. Is Team USA really gonna?
0: All they have to do is win
2: 1-0. Yeah.
0: That's all they got to do. Yeah, so there's that question. So they're going to play that, and then they'll start group stage next week. So the game against Turkey is tomorrow night. Maybe you can watch it at Martini Italian Bistro. Our great friends up there. A lot of great Italian options for everybody. It's a great place for a date night, great night for Whiskey Wednesday. So that'll be later tonight as well. Get up to Martini Italian Bistro. Our great friends up there. A lot of options, and they've been a great sponsor of ours for multiple years now here on Revoa Co. Leo, question number 2.
2: All right. College football, Louisville beats Ole Miss.
0: Ooh. So, obviously, we're going to ask this question again, I'm sure, multiple times this offseason.
2: Yeah.
0: As it is right now, I believe Ole Miss is currently listed as an 8.5-point favorite in that game.
2: Jeez.
0: Now, if you're a Louisville fan, there are a couple reasons to be optimistic about this game. Number one, Jeff Brohm, you give him an entire offseason to game plan. I trust Jeff Brohm's initial game plans, especially, like, the first quarter or so. He's as good as any coach in the country, and I don't say that lightly. I mean, look at the first quarter of the Miami game, for instance, last year. Fakes a field goal on the opening drive of the game, scores
2: He's got
0: a touchdown.
2: What it takes.
0: They're up 14-0 right away, and they're able to hold on. Miami never takes the lead at any point in that game. Jeff Brohm has been very good at getting his teams to good starts against good teams. And Jeff Brohm's record against top

0: 10, top 15 opponents throughout his career, whether it's been Purdue, whether it's been Louisville, has been pretty solid. And he's had a signature win every year that he's been Louisville's head coach.
1: Do we have a date for that game?
0: It's Sunday, September 6th, oh, I believe, man. It is. It's the first Sunday of September. It's the 6th, yeah. So we got a while to go still, unfortunately. Like, me personally, I like summer. If I could fast forward to football season, I would do it right now in a heartbeat because I can't wait for some of these games. The other thing is Pete Golding is a first-time head coach as far as a full season. He coached the playoff last year, but that's a three-game sample size where you still had Charlie Weiss as your offensive coordinator. You still had basically Lane Kiffin, most of his staff anyway. Now you've got an entire offseason where you've had a team to game plan for you, and you are now the CEO. You are now the man in charge of that program. So I think there's reasons for optimism for Louisville. I just think it's asking an awful lot for a first-time starting quarterback. Isaac Brown is very good, but I think it's easier to key in on an elite running back than it is on an elite quarterback. And I think Ole Miss might have the best quarterback running back tandem in the country, or at least it's in the top three or four with Trinidad Chambliss. We saw what he did in the playoff last year. And Kewon Lacy, as we mentioned yesterday on Rabot & Co., if you missed that, you can go back to the ESPN Louisville Podcast Center. I think Kewon Lacy right now might be the best running back in college football. So that's going to be a very difficult tandem to beat. If you gave me the option of, do I think Louisville can cover 8.5? Yes, I absolutely think Louisville can cover 8.5. Do I think they're going to win as of July or June 24th? I'm going to say no. So I'm going to go baloney that they'll win the game.
1: Boo. I think they got it. I'm excited to watch that one.
0: Why is that?
1: I just vibes.
0: Vibes. Okay.
1: I just feel good. I feel good about this football season. I think good things have been happening in the off season. I think we've gotten some really good pieces. I'm prepared for this to be a really successful football season for us. I think the UofL-UK game is going to be crazy.
0: Oh, no doubt about that.
1: If Will Stein is good.
0: Yeah.
1: I don't know about him.
0: See, I'm confident in Will Stein just because what I saw the last few years out of Mark Stoops, that offense was a snooze fest. And I expect at the very least Kentucky will be a lot more entertaining this year. Now, I think there's a really good chance that Louisville still has a really big season. And look, the Ole Miss game, the opportunity that this brings you in week one is it's the ultimate feather in the cap. I mean, just ask Miami last year.
1: It would be a phenomenal start.
0: Sure. Like, just ask Miami last year. They beat Notre Dame in the opener, and that's ultimately what got them in the playoff. If Louisville can beat Ole Miss, that's a win that they can hang their hat on for the rest of the season. I've said this multiple times. I think the first 3 weeks define a lot of Louisville's season because they play Ole Miss week one, and they play SMU week three. You get out of that 1-1, I think you're feeling really good about where you are as a Louisville fan. Obviously, if you're 2-0, then you're probably going to be ranked in the top five at that point.
1: Yeah.
0: So I get the enthusiasm, and again, like I've said, Jeff Brohm, his initial game plans are as good as any coach in the country. Every year he has a signature win, and this fits the bill of that. But right now I'm leaning Ole Miss to win the game. I think Louisville can cover. I think Ole Miss probably wins the game right now. You're always winning when you go to Martini Italian Bistro. Great, like I mentioned, great ravioli, great lasagna up there. Their veal parm is outstanding as well. There's nothing bad about Martini Italian Bistro. Their food's fantastic. The vibes are fantastic up there. You talk about vibes. You walk into there, you're in a good mood immediately. Say hi to Marcus for us here on Rabot & Co. Tell him Rabot & Co sent you and get up to Martini Italian Bistro today. Question number three, Leo.
1: All right, UK makes it to the Sweet 16.
0: Oof. Sweet 16.
1: Although, actually, it's expanding this year, isn't it?
0: Yeah, it's going to 76. Now, by the time we get to Thursday of the tournament, it's still the same.
1: Yeah.
0: So that doesn't really impact their ability to make the Sweet 16 unless you're one of the last eight in, which if you're one of the last eight in, then we're talking about Mark Pope, him being out the door. Texter, Vegas putting Louisville's over-under at 7.5 should worry Louisville fans. Basically, what Vegas is telling you is they're not sold on Lincoln Guinness because Isaac Brown, we see these ESPN lists, we see these CBS Sports rankings lists. When we do best running backs in college football, Isaac Brown regularly pops up on that list. Clev Lubin, when we've done best defensive linemen, Clev Lubin pops up on that list. Their secondary pieces, they went out and got some big additions in the portal. 7.5 wins, especially in the mediocre ACC, should be easy money. But they've kept it at 7.5 this entire offseason. So, yeah, I'm a little bit concerned that Vegas, there's a reason they have those big buildings out there, because usually they're right. So I probably would have over. Dude. The good news is I don't have to spend any money on it, but 7.5 seems low. But the fact that it's remained this way throughout the entire offseason, somebody knows something that I don't know. I don't know.
1: I tend not to trust Vegas, just in general.
0: I would probably...
1: I think it's all, like, it's just, it's totally designed to manipulate people and maximize profit. Like,
0: yep, that's how they make money.
1: It's not, like, I don't think it's a trustworthy predictor, really. The odds in Vegas are based on what they think will make them the most money, not based on who they think is going to win.
0: Well, they usually know what they're
1: doing. It's based a lot more on, like, human behavior rather than, like human betting behavior rather than the actual quality of the teams.
0: They do it because they're trying to set equal betting value on both sides. So what they're saying is most people don't believe in Louisville. That's for... 7.5 still seems low. Anyway, Kentucky going to the Sweet 16... I'm not there right now. I know Momchilovic just signed. Moreno comes back. But I just, again, I don't trust Mark Pope. I don't know that they have the depth right now. Momchilovic gives you reason for optimism. But
1: do you think Momchilovic is going to pop off?
0: I think he's going to have a big season. I don't see why he wouldn't. I mean, he led the nation in three-point shooting last year, and this is the way that Mark Pope wants to play basketball. Yeah, I think he's a perfect fit for it. I just don't know about the rest of the roster. I don't know if, you know, the rest of them are ready to step up. Is McBride ready to step up? Is... The point guard from Furman, is he Alex Wilkins, is he ready to step up and move his game up to the next level? And the thing about projecting Sweet 16s is very random as far as the NCAA tournament is concerned, because it's the most random of all the postseasons, because the best team doesn't always win in the NCAA tournament. I mean, we saw last year Florida lose to Iowa in the second round, and Florida was one of the four best teams in the country at the end of the season, but Iowa got hot and beat them. Where college football, the NFL, the NBA, it's a lot easier to project that these teams are going to win just because they have more talent. Sweet 16, I think they're a similar-ish team to what they were last year, maybe a little bit better, but right now I have them probably somewhere as a 6 or a 7 seed, and if that's the case and they're playing a number 2 seed in the second round, would I pick them over to beat that 2 seed right now? I probably wouldn't. Would I pick them right now to beat a team like UConn or a team like Houston? I probably wouldn't. So I don't think they're Sweet 16. I think they can, but it's all dependent on matchups. Right now, I'm going baloney.
1: All right. Number 4, the San Francisco Giants pull on their big boy pants and get it together by the end of the season.
0: No. Go, keep the music going. But, no, I don't
1: what
0: think
1: about so. By, what about by next year? Next year, do you think they will be a legitimate team again?
0: Maybe next year. The problem is they have a first-year manager that just came from college baseball, and we see the college to professional translation all the time, and it doesn't always work. And this is the first time it's ever happened in Major League Baseball. That's a lineup that's been incredibly inconsistent this year. Buster Posey, their general manager, has really struggled. Their lineup, they're one of the worst-hitting lineups in all of baseball. And you talk about that division right now, it's just... The Dodgers are the roadblock for everybody, and obviously,
1: but they beat the Dodgers. Giants beat the Dodgers.
0: They did. They're also minus 52 in run differential this year.
1: Yeah.
0: They're only 2 games better than the Colorado Rockies, and no, they're not getting it together this year. That's baloney.
1: What about next year?
0: Maybe. Let's ask me again after they go through free agency. Let's see who they go get. Then.
1: Yeah.
0: What do you think?
1: I mean, probably not by the end of this year. I will be really curious to see how this... What was his name again? I forgot.
0: Tony Vitello?
1: The new manager.
0: Yeah, Tony Vitello.
1: Yeah. I'll be really curious to see how he figures things out. Because, I mean, first year anywhere is going to be hard. Unless you just have unbelievable star talent and like, good infrastructure already set up. He's been kind of thrown into this blind, and I don't know.
0: No, I agree. It's just, there's a reason that a Major League Baseball
1: team... I think
0: there
1: are a lot of other factors.
0: Yeah, there's been a reason that MLB teams don't hire college managers, or hadn't done it to this point. Now, he'd been incredibly successful at Tennessee. I understand why they went that route.
1: Yeah.
0: But yeah, it's a much different game going from college baseball, where they don't really have to think about the long-term future. They don't care if they have guys that throw 150 pitches because, you know what, they're just trying to win by any means necessary, and they probably won't have those guys on their roster next year. You have to think about the future. You have to think about guys getting Tommy John surgery. to think about keeping guys healthy. You got to, when you're in the majors, you have to
1: plan
0: think about
1: a lot more.
0: Yeah, you got to think of it as a 5-year deal rather than just a single year deal. Again, thanks to our friends at Martini Italian Bistro, sponsoring us as they have now, I believe, for 3 years or so, ever since I've been on at the very least. I think they were with us before I even jumped on in December of 2023, and they've been great partners of us ever since. Say hi to Marcus for us. Tell everybody that Rabeau & Co. sent you to Martini Italian Bistro. It's a great spot to sit outside and enjoy some great Italian food. MartiniItalianBistro.com. Louis, you got one? Leo, you got one more?
1: I got one more. The New Orleans Saints in the next 3 years.
0: Okay.
1: Let's say next 2 years, okay, make the playoffs.
0: Yeah, I think within the next 2 years they make the playoffs. I think they could make it this year because you look at the NFC South, it's a complete crapshoot. That's the division that had 3-8-9 teams last year tied for the division, and the Saints were the only one that didn't, but that's because they started Tyler Shuck too late. You look at what they have coming to the table. I really I like what the Saints have done this offseason. I like if Chris Olave gets healthy, that's a legitimate number one option, I think, for Tyler Shuck. You still have Alvin Kamara, who, when he's healthy, again, you get bring in Travis Etienne. I mean, they have a pretty deep roster, and in that division, you don't have to be great to make the playoffs. I mean, do you trust the Panthers fully with Bryce Young? They won the division last year, but they got swept by Tampa, and they won that division because Atlanta beat the Saints, and they just happened to win a three-way tie. I don't know if I trust them. The Falcons, their quarterback situation's a little bit muddied. Michael Penix Jr. has been banged up. Tua Tagovailoa, do you expect him to be healthy the entire season? I don't. The Falcons,
1: I don't think the Falcons are a factor.
0: The Falcons have no quarterback right now. They have the best player in the division, Bijan Robinson, and they just re-signed Kyle Pitts. So, once again, I'll probably be hurt by him come fantasy football season. But I think the Saints, in the next 2 years, win it. I don't know about this year. You could absolutely talk me into the Saints winning the division this year. But in that division, in that crapshoot of a division, yeah, I think they're going to make the playoffs at some point in the next 2 years. So, salami there.
1: All right.
0: What do you think?
1: I've been watching them. I've never been a huge NFL guy, but ever since Tyler Shuck went there, and like, I have friends who have been cheering for the Saints, and it seems like they're really figuring out their problems. And I mean, they haven't made the playoffs in 6 years, I think.
0: Yeah, they haven't made it since Drew Brees retired.
1: Yeah, it was like, I think it was 2020.
0: Yeah, it was. Yeah, they haven't made the playoffs in a non-pandemic year since 2019.
1: Yeah.
0: Right.
1: So,
0: they've been close a couple of times, but they haven't made it.
1: I think they're due.
0: Okay, I like that. Yeah, and Tyler Shuck really got better as the season went along last year.
1: Yeah.
0: No doubt about it. As a rookie, he was as consistent of a quarterback as there was in the NFC South for much of the season. I think his deep ball is going to continue to get better, and he looked like a veteran that has been there and done that. I'm very high on Tyler Shuck for the next 5 to 6 years. I don't know that he has the long-term career because he was pretty old when he came out of college, so I don't know if he's going to be around for 15, 20 years, but I think you're going to get a good 5 to 6 years out of him.
1: At least.
0: And especially in that division, the help that he gets playing in that division, because you get to play all your home games in a dome.
1: Yep.
0: You go play Atlanta twice, that's in a dome. You play Tampa twice, Tampa's weather is pretty good. You play Carolina, usually the weather's pretty good in Carolina by then, so he's not
1: they
0: exactly...
1: They are set up for success.
0: Exactly, and they're going to get out of cap hell pretty soon, so I'm going to say they make it in the next 2 years. Maybe a place that Tyler Shuck ate at when he was at the University of Louisville is Martini Italian Bistro. At least if he were smart, he would have gone to Martini Italian Bistro. They would have hooked him up for sure out there. Get out tonight for Whiskey Wednesday. Great spot for that. Great place to sit outside. Enjoy some great Italian food. It's only going to be 80 degrees today. I shouldn't say only 80 degrees, but relatively this time of year, 80 degrees.
1: That's fantastic.
0: Fairly comfortable temperature, I would say. So if there's a day to get outside and eat, I think today would be the day to do that. Get up to Martini Italian Bistro, our friends at MartiniItalianBistro.com. So that'll do it for this segment. You can turn the music down here, read a couple of texts, and we'll get to break. Texter Biggie Smalls is continuously playing. Yeah, that's the segment. Texter, I agree, but he didn't evaluate Bleep. This is referring to John Calipari. Yeah, I agree. Closing the deal takes skill in a place that is appealing. Cal had both when he was at Kentucky. Yeah, no, I think that's a good way to put it. I don't know if maybe talent evaluation wasn't the right phrasing, but recruiting and the ability to close on recruiting, he absolutely had that. Texter, 162 games, a lot different than 40. Oh, yeah. But not, yeah, three times as, or four times as much. Yeah, a little over four times as much. Yeah, managing for 162 games, a lot different than 40. No doubt about it. Texter, Kelsey adds Tim Austin to the staff. We'll look that up. but apparently that just broke a few moments ago. He's a high school veteran coach. He's coached high school basketball in Ohio for 27 years. He's taken on the role of special assistant to the head coach beginning this upcoming season. So we can get into a little bit of that. But we got our college football segment coming up. Jeff Brohm talks Will Stein. We'll also talk about SEC power rankings. Where does Kentucky fit? We talk about it next.
2: The roster is set and off-season workouts are underway. 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
3: These two sides are just done with one another. 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And the player loves the coach and the family. And everyone loves one another, right? And then sometimes you don't.
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7: 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The United States, Mexico, Germany, Argentina, France, Norway, and Colombia, which beat DR Congo last night. 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
8: Staying here in Vancouver is definitely our number one goal. 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That prospect at the time wouldn't be possible.
7: 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With this 2026 World Soccer Update, I'm Brad Heller, Westwood One Sports.
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0: And we're back here on a Rabot & Co. on a hump day on a Wednesday, ESPN 680, 105.7. 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They're coming out with the ratings for the video game. I think we can talk a little bit about that at 11:40, but Isaac Brown rated very highly by the college football video game, so people will be excited about that. I believe Louisville was the number 21 team in the rankings yesterday, so we can get into that to close the show. But we're going to talk real-life football here just for a moment. Texter, oh, never mind. What is this, rejoin? Oh, it was a Liberty commercial. Yeah, I thought it said the same thing. I was like, wait a minute, because there was about a minute or so to go, I think, before we came back, and I heard the music. I was like, oh, what is this? Oh, yeah, okay, Liberty. Never mind. It wasn't even Limu Emu, no Doug, none of that. So I couldn't even tell that was a Liberty commercial. 437-9680 is our UPS job sex line. So Will Stein, obviously hired this offseason by Kentucky, former Louisville quarterback. So now you got two Louisville quarterbacks on dueling sides of the rivalry, which is going to make the rivalry aspect of this that much better on the Louisville-Kentucky side of things. C.L. Brown wrote an article in the Courier-Journal. Leo, I've sent you the sound of that earlier in the show, so I'll give you just a minute to pull that up here. But so basically, C.L. Brown came on and talked about, you know, he did the C.L. Brown Show. Great podcast. I would check that out. Yes, I'd listen to it. Everybody knows, or a lot of people remember the question that I asked C.L. about his podcast a couple years ago. But it is a very good podcast. And he said something to the effect of, it's too great for Jeff Brom to fully embrace Will Stein. It's not hatred. This isn't like Woody and Bo in the 70s, or this isn't Bowden Spurrier or anything like that. I don't think you have any real dislike between these two coaches or anything like that. I think there's a lot of respect there, but there's no doubt that they can't really be close friends because of the rivalry aspect of this. So C.L. Brown talked with Jeff Brom about this. Here's what Jeff Brom had to say about Will Stein and about the rivalry aspect of things. Go ahead, Leo.
1: You have another UofL quarterback down the road, new head coach Will Stein at the University of Kentucky. Is there any room for you? I know it's the rival is UK. Is there any room for you to be happy for him? Like, have you been able to talk to him at all, like right when he got hired or whatever, just to say congratulations?
2: Well, I think once anyone takes the rival job, there has to be a little bit of separation between each other. You know, he's got a job to do. I know he'll do a great job there. I have a job to do. But it is a big rivalry. It's an important game every year that you want to try to win. Your fan base wants to try to win. So without question, you want to do your part to, you know, keep a competitive edge and find a way to win that game. So I'm sure we're both going to do that. From our aspect, you know, it's a game that is important, and you spend a lot of time in the offseason getting ready for that opponent, even though it's the last game of the year, and I know we do that. So we're going to continue to do our part to you know, that game's basically an extra bowl game for us.
0: That's good enough. So we got the gist of what we wanted. You notice there at the beginning, Leo, that he said the rival. He didn't say Kentucky.
3: Yes.
0: I love that. Don't you love that he won't even refer to them by name? That's
3: no.
0: What I want my coaches to do.
3: I think that's ridiculous. It's like Harry Potter and Voldemort.
0: Yeah, they won't shall say not Voldemort. Be named.
3: Yeah, but the whole point is that it's ridiculous to not say the name.
0: Oh, I can't tell otherwise because I don't refer to the team up north as the University of you-know-what. Being from Columbus, I don't call them by that. I say the team that won the title last year. You don't call them by name. No, this is what I want from Jeff Brom, and that's what I want from Will Stein. I mean, you go listen to Louisville Sports Live, they always say the team up the road. They never call them Kentucky. I want Will Stein to do the same thing.
3: I got admonished for calling Kentucky
0: as you
3: Kentucky.
0: Should have. Yeah, we don't call them Kentucky when you're over on Louisville Sports Live. You don't do that. You know the shtick over there, that they call them the team up the road. I would expect Will Stein and the people up in Lexington to call Louisville something other than Louisville. But I like that out of Jeff Brom. And
3: what do you think they call us?
0: Ooh.
3: The team down the road?
0: The thing is, Lexington is down the road from Louisville. Team up the road is not actually geographically right. We're not a geography show. Yeah, we're not a geography show here, but
3: wouldn't it be great if we were?
0: The team, we'd probably have less listeners. The team, what do they call it? The team, or called Louisville, the team in red? The other school? Yeah, I don't know what they call Louisville, but I like that Jeff Brohm won't call them Kentucky. That to me, that's a coach who understands the nature of the rivalry. You understand me? That's how you get a rivalry. You don't even say their name because they don't deserve for you to call them by name. But I think this rivalry is going to be, it's going to be improved and it's going to be better by the fact that you now have two Louisville quarterbacks. So you have what Kentucky or Louisville fans could say is a traitor. I can't believe Will Stein would go coach at Kentucky after being our quarterback. And, you know, the same that Ethan has is he calls him St. Matthew Saban because of his success on the recruiting trail. But now you've got two coaches that know how to recruit, that know how to coach offense.
3: It is a fun story.
0: Oh, it makes the rivalry that much better, and it gives you a reason nationally to pay attention to it because it's always – rivalries are even better when you have two local aspects. You have two local coaches in this game, one who played for the other one that happens to coach at Kentucky.
3: It's like Ole Miss and LSU.
0: Yeah, absolutely. I mean, that place is going to be on fire. That's the third week of the season. I can't wait to watch that game. But this makes the rivalry better, and I completely understand why Jeff Brohm and Will Stein, not exactly boys right now. I wouldn't be if – one of my closest friends ended up taking the job at the team up north. We're not going to be friends much. I might talk to you when you're done, but we're not going to be friends after that. Rivalries supersede friendships. Yeah, you heard me. Rivalries supersede friendships in this case, and I think that's smart for Jeff Brohm. And I love the fact that this game, now, like I've said before, I would move the game up to the first week of the season, but now the last week of the season is going to be something for people to pay attention to. I hate that it's another noon game on Rivalry Saturday. Ugh. Just tell me the rivalry is not important as far as ESPN is concerned. That's what they're basically telling you as far as that game is concerned. I don't like any aspect of them playing the noon game the final week of the season. But Jeff Brohm, Will Stein, this is going to be very different than Jeff Brohm versus Mark Stoops, where Mark Stoops is already entrenched at Kentucky for multiple seasons. You know, he'd been there for a decade by the time that Jeff Brohm got there. So he was set in his ways, and he'd already established himself as the longest tenured head coach and had been the guy at that program long before Jeff Brohm ever got there. And this is Will Stein's first head coaching job, and what an opportunity it is to get your first head coaching job at a place like Kentucky where now you have a long-term rival. And one of the things Jeff Brohm said at the end of that is we look forward to the home-and-home every year with Kentucky. There was a time that that was kind of questionable when the SEC decided to go to nine conference games. Mitch Barnhart and Mark Stoops openly talked about, we don't know if we're going to play Louisville. And credit to Jeff or Will Stein.
3: I was about to say, I do love, as soon as he took that job, he was like, yeah, we're playing that game.
0: Yeah, of course.
3: I think that's exactly like verbatim what he said to a reporter. Like, and someone asked him, he was like, oh yeah, we're playing.
0: And Jay Batt, the new athletic director, said the same thing. We're playing Louisville. Credit to everybody for making sure that game happens, because that wasn't always a certainty that that was going to end up being the case. And I think this rivalry is going to be even more fun than it's been the last couple years, because now you've got a guy with ties to both sides on the Kentucky side of things. Texter just got in the car. Did you trick me into listening to Maven? No, I didn't trick you. I'm not Kenny Payne. Texter Bobby 1.0 called UK the slap. Yep. Yes, he did. So, where does Kentucky rank now? So, Bill Connolly, one of the best writers on ESPN, he's been doing conference previews, predictions, top transfers, etc. So, he said, basically, the SEC has been going through a bit of an existential crisis. The league that demand you judge it by all of its national championships is all of a sudden in a drought, with three Big Ten teams winning three straight national titles. In fact, SEC teams have only claimed two of the first eight spots in the semis of the first two 12-team college football playoffs. What's wrong? Not much, really. The SEC still produces the best average SP plus rating each season, usually by a comfortable margin, and 50% of its league games were decided by one score. Its worst team had a better rating than the seven worst Big Ten teams. It's just that its best team was lower than the Big Ten's top three. I think this is the thing with the SEC that people just kind of have to wrap their minds around. The SEC might be the deepest conference in college football. If you want to argue that the middle of the SEC and the bottom of the SEC is better than everybody else's, go ahead, be my guest. But that's not what we define the sport by. We define the sport by national championships. We define the sport by who's the top teams in each conference. And the Big Ten's top has been better than the SEC's top in recent memory. The SEC, the last two postseasons in college football playoff games, when they have played teams that aren't SEC teams, because Ole Miss beat Georgia in the Sugar Bowl in the quarterfinal last year, the SEC has a grand total of three playoff wins outside of playing SEC teams. And two of them were, one of them was Clemson, one was Arizona State, two of them were by Texas 2 years ago, and Ole Miss beat Tulane. When they've gone head-to-head with the Big Ten, they're 0-4. Tennessee and Texas both lost to Ohio State, and then last year Alabama got slapped around by Indiana. So the SEC is not holding up earlier when they're going, or not holding up well when they're going up against the Big Ten. So what do they have for this season as far as the SEC power rankings are concerned? So they got Georgia as the highest ranked team. They're number 4 in the country. They're number 1 in the SEC. Texas at number 6, Texas A&M number 9, LSU number 10, Alabama number 11, Oklahoma number 12, Ole Miss number 15, Tennessee 16, Missouri 19, Florida 20. That's an interesting ranking for John Sumrall in his first year down in Gainesville in the SP Plus Top 20, and then South Carolina at 25th. And this is going to be interesting more so because the SEC now is going to 9 conference games. So that means that there's more opportunities for these teams to lose. That means chicken bleep weekend is over. Thank God for that. And you're going to have a more competitive SEC than what we've already had. But the reality is I'm with Bill Conaway, and the SEC is probably the deepest conference in the country. But right now, how many SEC teams would I have in the top 5? Maybe 1. Georgia or Texas. I don't think I would have both of them in the top 5. How many would I have in the top 10? 3 or 4, perhaps. But I don't think it, if I had to bet my mortgage right now, and I don't, actually, I don't have a mortgage, so that's a bad job by me. But if I had to bet my apartment, I don't think an SEC team's winning the national championship this year. But where do they have Kentucky? So they have Kentucky number 54 overall. Their SP Plus ranking is 3.7. Their offense is ranked 76th. Their defense is ranked 35th. Their strength of schedule is number 8 in the country, which is why I think there are people that think Kentucky might be better this season but might have a worse record or the exact same record. And I think that's very much in play for them because their schedule this year is an absolute gauntlet. And Kentucky might not be all the way there yet on both sides of the ball. Now, I think there's reason for optimism for sure. But according to this ranking, they have an average, they average 2 wins in conference play. They only win 6 or more games 17% of the time. So what they're telling you is more likely than not, Kentucky is not going to get bowl eligible. But I don't think they're going to define the season by whether Kentucky just gets bowl eligible and whether they win 6 or 7 games. I think it's about how this team looks in year 1. Do they look competitive? Are they playing tough against Alabama or LSU or Oklahoma? Can you maybe pull an upset somewhere? I think that's what you're probably going to judge Kentucky by this season. No real surprise to me that Georgia and Texas are at the top of these rankings. They have 6 teams that are projected that could be realistic playoff options. I'm surprised Ole Miss wasn't one of them, but they have Alabama in there. I would probably flip those around because I don't really know what Alabama's going to be next year, especially offensively. But they have Kentucky under the group, no surprise here, of just hoping to win 6 or more games. And so they said Stein looked like the most exhausted person on the planet in January as he's prepping Oregon for the semifinals and putting together a delightful transfer class as Kentucky's new head coach. He's tasked with stopping a 2-year slide. They went from 22nd in SP Plus in 2023 to 45th in 24 and 67th in 2025. But Stein's transfer class could produce 12 to 15 starters right away. It starts with Kenny Minchie on offense. He was one of those guys that at Notre Dame was great in a small sample kind of guys last year. You bring in C.J. Baxter from Texas, Javonte Barnes from Oklahoma that have experience. But more importantly, you bring experience on the offensive line. You have 3 tackles that earned at least, or 3 offensive linemen that earned at least 3 third-team all-conference honors, Lance Hurd, Tegra Shibola, and Mark Robinson. The problem is, if Kentucky had a more favorable SEC schedule, I would like them to make a bowl game for sure. It could still happen. And Bill Conaway said a top 10 schedule keep their win total tamped down, but I like the potential and it wouldn't surprise me if the Wildcats exceed expectations. That's where I'm at. I think my expectations for Kentucky are 4-8, 5-7. If you can pull an upset somewhere, you can get to 6-6. I think you're going to feel better about Kentucky football after this season, even if you have the exact same record as you had last year, because I think Kenny Minchie is going to be solid. I think that offense is going to be a lot more fun to watch, and I think they're going to play close games against good teams. Whether they can win some of these games, I don't know, but I think more people are excited about the Will Stein era than they were the last couple of seasons under Mark Stoops, and they have every reason to be. 437-9680, UPS Jobs Text Line, NBA Draft Recap. We'll preview tonight a couple locals expecting to get drafted. We'll wrap the hour. We'll wrap the show here on the Roco, ESPN 680, 105.7.
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Campbell Cranberry said the hour. How about that? Here on Roco, ESPN 680, 105.7, Zach Cantrell, Leo Toby. We got you for the next 3 days. We'll have Ben Roberts and Jay Davis tomorrow. Friday, Matt McGavick's going to join me, and we'll have TJ Walker for a segment on Friday. So make sure you guys are tuned in for that. Make sure you guys are also tuned in for Andy Sweeney's going to join the Andy Sweeney's going to come on after the show at 12 o'clock, of course, the roundtable at 3 o'clock. I'm sure James Strebe will have very rational takes on Michael Brown Jr. going to the Brooklyn Nets and Jayden Quaintance going to the San Antonio Spurs. That's what we're all known for here is very rational takes at this station. 437-9680 is our UPS Jobs text line. Don't forget later tonight, we've got Louisville Sports Live at 7 o'clock. NBA Draft Day 2 follows that at 9 o'clock. That's over on 93.9 The Ville. We'll have the Reds against the Brewers at 6:40 here on ESPN 680. That follows the bonus hour. So make sure you stay tuned. No reason to change the station all day long. Make sure you turn into great local programming here on ESPN Louisville. So day two of the draft is tonight, of course. If you somehow lived under a rock and haven't paid attention, Michael Brown went 6th overall last night to the Brooklyn Nets. Made my stance pretty clear as far as what I think Cards fans should feel about that. Jayden Quaintance going to the San Antonio Spurs. I forgot to say, I think the Spurs are the perfect place for JQ to go because he doesn't

0: have to play right away. The Spurs are already a team that were in the finals last year, a very deep team. And if you can get him with the 20th pick with the ceiling that he has, and if he gets healthy in a year or two, then that's going to be a really good backup to have for Wemby. And if he doesn't work out and he just gets too banged up, you spent the 20th pick and you're already a championship contender, big deal. I don't think that's going to be a problem there. So I think it's a great spot for him. I think Mikal, I would have taken Darius Acuff over Mikal, and I know the complicated legacy that exists at Louisville because of the way that it ended with Mikal Brown Jr., but I think it's good for the Cards if he ends up going on to be great in the NBA. So there's a couple guys today that have a chance to get drafted. On the Louisville side, Ryan Conwell is largely expected to get picked at some point, had a pretty good draft combine, really started to become one of their better players, a great shooter as the season went along last year. See, what I want to see is, do Pat Kelsey and the Louisville basketball program, do they say something about Ryan Conwell getting drafted? Are they going to be...
1: How crazy would it be if Ryan Conwell ends up becoming, like, in the next, like, 5 years, ends up becoming more of a player than Mikal? If Mikal turns out to be injury prone.
0: Yeah, okay.
1: And then Ryan Conwell gets better.
0: Yeah, that would be something. Then Louisville fans obviously will have a lot to chirp about, because then they can say Ryan Conwell is actually our best guard and all that kind of stuff. I think Ryan Conwell's got a place in the NBA because he has ability to create his own shot. He can score. He can shoot the ball. Obviously, if you can shoot, you can last in the NBA. He's got to get better as a defensive player.
1: Yeah.
0: And obviously, that's something that you got to be able to do. I know people say, oh, they don't play defense in the NBA. They play better defense than you think they do. And if you can't defend at all, then you're not going to go anywhere in that league. But I think Ryan Conwell becomes a second-round pick. I think he gets picked later tonight. And I think he's going to be probably on a good team, because most of the time when you're getting picked in the second round, especially if it's in the 40s or so, you're probably going to a team that's a playoff contender. And if that's the case, I think he can be a seventh or eighth guy on a playoff contender, maybe a ninth guy. But he's not going to be a guy they're going to rely on to have to do a lot of scoring early on in the season. But I think he's a guy that can develop as the season goes along and be kind of a guy that maybe doesn't have a huge impact in his rookie year, but has a bigger impact in year two, year three. I think you're drafting Ryan Conwell for long-term purposes, and I think you're doing the same with Otega Owe on the Kentucky side of things. Otega Owe is going to get drafted, and it's going to happen maybe earlier than Ryan Conwell, because Otega Owe, say what you want about him, he's not a perfect guy by any stretch of the imagination, but there were only two games in his Kentucky career he didn't score in double figures, and on a Kentucky team that didn't have a whole lot of talent and a Kentucky team that didn't always help Otega Owe out, he carried the load for that team. Of course, hit the famous shot against Santa Clara to send that game to overtime, had a couple other big-time games, some buzzer beaters against Oklahoma. Otega, it seemed like every time Kentucky won a big game, which they beat Arkansas last year, they beat Tennessee twice. They beat Tennessee twice in 2025 in the regular season. Otega Owe was the biggest reason why Kentucky won those games most of the time. And there's some that say he made a mistake coming back last season. I don't think that's the case. I think he was always kind of going to be a second-round pick anyway, because he doesn't do one thing extraordinarily well, but he does a lot of things very well. He's a guy that is just a pure scorer. He's not the world's best outside shooter, not the world's best free throw shooter, not the world's best ball handler, but he's going to be a guy that contributes to a winning basketball team, and a guy that I think is a seventh or eighth guy on a solid team, might end up getting some starters minutes. He's a guy that has 10-year NBA career written all over him, a guy that kind of maybe bounces around, maybe is a part of a couple of big trades or something like that, but I think Otega Owe goes on and has a very successful NBA career, and I think a team with veteran experience that lands him is going to be very lucky to do so, having seen him up close and personal the last couple of seasons. He's a guy that I will be very surprised if Otega Owe doesn't go on to have a successful NBA career because of all the things that he's had to overcome, the fact that he was the man on a Kentucky team the last 2 years, that kind of shows the limitations that they had. Otega would have been a great third option, second option, potentially on a better Kentucky team. But I think being the guy on this version of Kentucky showed that he's ready to go to the next level, and I think he's going to be a guy that has a very long, solid NBA career. I'm not sure. I don't think anybody else is going to get drafted tonight. I think those are likely the two that are going to end up getting picked tonight. And most of where you're picked in the second round, it depends on where you land. It depends on what your coach is. Depends on the situation that you're in. I think Otega Owe ends up in a very good spot. And he's a veteran leader. I think he's going to have a successful NBA career. Between the two, I would probably pick Otega Owe over Ryan Conwell, but I can understand why some people might pick Ryan Conwell in that instance. But that's going to be the story tonight, is where do both of those guys go? And really the story is, does Louisville put out a tweet congratulating Ryan Conwell, and does Pat Kelsey act more proud of Ryan Conwell than he did with Mike Elbrout? That's obviously going to be the story tonight. We can get into the video game rankings. I want to do that a little bit more tomorrow, because I want to have a longer discussion about where does Louisville rank. They're 21st overall, but they're very high on Isaac Brown. They're high on a couple of players. I mean, Leo, I don't know about you. Are you a video game guy?
1: Yeah.
0: You going to play the college football game?
1: I haven't in a long time. Oh, you know what? I did it. I did the 2025 one. I never bought it, but okay. I did play it in my frat house.
0: Of course. Now, that's what you do when you're at the frat house. But Andy Sweeney's coming up next. James Strebe will join us for the roundtable at 3 o'clock here on ESPN 680. A big day of NBA draft reaction. If you missed any of the show, go back to the ESPN Louisville Podcast Center. We'll have that put up for you very quickly. Leo Toby's going to be with me all week. I'm Zach Cantrell. Tomorrow we got Ben Roberts and Jay Davis. Friday we got Matt McGavick and TJ Walker. Going to be a fun couple days here on Revoco, ESPN 680, 105.7. 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
15: Seattle Seahawks have won Super Bowl 60 in pretty dominating fashion. 29-13, they win their second Vince Lombardi trophy.
16: There's been a

0: space in the Michigan trophy case will write their name, Michigan, the 2026 Men's Basketball National Champion.
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11: 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Gives to Smith. Nope, he doesn't. He runs out to the left side. He's going to outrace in the corner. Hurdles the defender at the five and squeezes inside the pylon for a touchdown. He jumped right over him.
12: I didn't even know that you could sew hair into hair. I didn't know that.
13: Do I not currently have a pulse? Yes, I do. Let's play football.
14: All right, welcome in. It's Wednesday. It's ESPN 680, 105.7 ESPN, Louisville.com. Appreciate you hanging out with us. Andy Sweeney, Nick Valvano, we got you for the next 3 hours on the program. We will have a Nets guest. How does that sound? For the first time ever, to talk about your point guard, your point god in the NBA, Michael Brown being drafted last night. Eric Slater will join us coming up. Do the Nets people know? We got to inform this poor guy of what people around here kind of think of him, which will be fun. It will do that.
15: He's going to come in being all positive and everything.
14: Well,
15: and the text line's going to be like this kid.
14: A lot of Nets fans wanted Darius Acuff last night. I mean, that's one of the main things that Michael Brown. I really think that, you know, we've talked a lot about the guards in this draft, but real talk, I kind of think that Darius Acuff and Michael Brown are going to be the two that we might put head-to-head. Does that make sense? Even though what Wagler went number five, maybe that happens. I don't know. By the way, great-looking family there.
15: Ooh, yeah.
14: Great-looking family there. Are you saying that? Did you watch the draft last night?
15: I did, actually.
14: Oh, wow.
15: I tuned in.
14: Yeah. So you knew where I was going. I did, actually. Did you really? Are you
15: no,
14: lying
15: I didn't. Well, I didn't watch. I didn't watch the whole thing. I watched.
14: How much of the draft did you watch last night?
15: I watched from four to.
14: So you almost missed Michael Brown.
15: I almost missed Michael Brown. I watched from four to. When did Ament get taken?
14: Wait, you didn't watch the Knicks pick?
15: Nah.
14: There it is.
15: I had stuff to do. Jeanette came home.
14: There was some cuddling.
15: There was some cuddling going on.
14: There you go. Cuddling. You can watch the.
15: I saw Nate Amend and the Axel Lindenborg. Those were
14: and
15: the
14: that's
15: last
14: the last. That's the last thing you saw.
15: Yeah.
14: Okay. Well, there you go.
15: I peeked. There was a peeking.
14: You peeked. You didn't watch the soccer either?
15: No, there's no soccer. There's nothing. I watched. I

0: here in just a second. All right, so listen, last night, Mychal Brown gets drafted, and, you know, we aren't having these conversations because of the drama with Mychal Brown, but he got drafted sixth overall, and I think if we were analyzing this, like down the middle, we were analyzing this, Nick, like we would have analyzed it had Mychal Brown's dad not shut him down and had there be, had there been a relationship going forward, and maybe one will rekindle at some point between Pat Kelsey, U of L, and Mychal Brown. I think we all would have been pretty happy with him going six. Like, I don't know. That's kind of the rub to all of this is, you know, Darius Acuff goes seven, and the majority of people that I saw really wanted, I don't know. Nobody knows a Nets fan, okay? There's nobody. It's like, you know what? My buddy Steve is a Nets fan. Like, nobody has that. But I think the majority that I saw on Twitter following the New York people, Nick, I don't know if you as well, I know you were cuddling, was I felt like the majority of Nets fans wanted Darius Acuff. So we're going to talk with Eric Slater coming up in the 2 o'clock hour to see if he believes that is true. It did start to, as I got ready for the NBA draft last night, I did start to look around, not only mock drafts, and I know, Nick, you put this together yesterday, a bunch of mock drafts were starting to have him going six.
1: Yeah, well, basically every single one I saw.
0: Quite a bit of them, and the more stuff that I was listening to, it felt pretty known what was going to happen in the top, I would say, even seven picks. You know, we knew what was going to happen in the top four, and then it was like, now the draft really starts at five, and it really didn't. It really, I kind of felt like five, six, seven, and then obviously I don't know if it went past eight. You kind of felt like you were going to know. I would say this. And I was amused by this last night, probably more so than anything. And that is Mychal Brown goes up there. And I don't know if I'm making too big of a deal of this, okay? But there is a couple things that actually do bother me. But I think Louisville fans got a little bit of humorous vengeance last night that Mychal Brown gets up there and he gets drafted. And then they gotta go to the couch to meet with Lisa Salters, who has never had an interesting interview in her life, who had one question who, by the way, Nick, had the same two questions for every single prospect that went up there. How does it feel to finally be here? That's all she had for every single prospect. You got 9 million people who could do these interviews and do them funny. Hell, they should put some of their humorous people. I mean, this is why people enjoy it's why people enjoy Barstool. Like half the people on the NBA broadcast last night, get them off of there. Give me Jay Billis and a couple other guys who have seen them play in high school. Give me a good NBA guy on how they're going to fit. They had, what was it, Bobby Marks, who they have up there, who does the NBA cap stuff. He's a cap guy. We don't need a cap guy up there. Don't give me a Nick. We don't need a cap guy. You even watch the Close your mic for a second. You know why you were cuddling last night? Get out of here. You even watch your Knicks. I'm tired of hearing from you. I'm tired. Get out of here. By the way, Nick, if you don't shower next week, you're suspended.
2: It's gonna be
0: 93 degrees next week.
2: I had
0: a conversation with Corey Bosmer today, and he's right. If Nick doesn't shower next week, he's suspended for 2 days. You can't be walking in here with this swamp ass, okay?
2: I am nice and clean today.
0: There you go.
2: You can eat chocolate off of me.
0: I would like to do that. Come in here and take your pants off. Zachy C, come on in here. So Mychal Brown gets up there, and how perfect is this? That ESPN has 30,000 people behind the scenes. You know, me and Nick are hanging out. I got Nick. That's who I have. I am Nick, who has a show before mine. Okay?
1: Hello.
0: Is my main guy, okay? And ESPN has 700 producers. They got 9 million executive producers. They got 35. They got Lisa Salters. They have

0: one question. They have 35 different on-air people. And they go to Michael Brown and his big mouth dad and his mom, who's not allowed to speak in public, apparently, because she didn't say, every mom said something yesterday except for one, okay? Michael Brown's mom didn't say a damn thing. And they go up there and they have three pictures behind each prospect to come. This is their big moment. This is our big moment. I mean, all they do, Nick, is here's how they phrase everything. With the NBA draft. This is a lifetime of work. I mean, did they say that with every single prospect? You have waited your entire life and the family has sacrificed and the player has sacrificed. And, you know, and some of these players, Nick, they went to one school and then they transfer, like Moraes Johnson, right? He followed Dusty May. And they all have a story, and some come from hardships, and some had a death in the family, and the whole thing is about overcoming. How these guys that are uber athletic, who can play basketball, that are 6'8", Nick, how they have overcome all the adversity in their life, and now it's time that you are honored. And you get up there, and you sit on the couch, and behind you is a photo of Kenai Roofs. Thank you, Lisa Salters, for catching that. Thank you, 30,000 different producers and 17 executive producers and Jay Billis. Am I wrong with this? And if you're a Louisville fan, you know what? Forevermore, besides the silent mom, you got a little bit of vengeance. That the big moment that Michael, two things. The big moment that Michael Brown went up there, right over his right shoulder, is a picture of a guy who averaged 2 points a game for U of L, who nobody wanted, who hit the portal and ended up at Oklahoma. Who ended his 2 points a game? Is that what he averaged? You looked that up.
1: Like that. Yeah,
0: it was something like that. And remember, we did an entire. Did that get you pregnant, Sofaro? Kenai Roofs getting the run as a picture of him screaming one of his five baskets that he had in the final game in the final month of the season.
1: 5.3
0: was it 5.3? I knew 2 was too little, right? He had a couple games where he actually played well.
1: Yeah.
0: And it's not about denouncing him, even though he ended up with Porter Mosier, who is a cruddy coach. Sorry, Nick. He's a cruddy coach. And I know you don't want to hear that. He's a cruddy coach, just like you smell cruddy when it's 92 degrees and you don't shower for 3 days.
2: I shower
0: okay?
2: today!
0: Well, I'm talking about next week, because I know you're not going to. And I just loved it. They pulled a Charlie Strong. Oh, who is this? Hey, wait a minute. Louisville's, wait a minute. Louisville's playing Southern Miss. Let's go down and take a look at Charlie Strong. Wait a minute. That's not Charlie. Is that Kenny Carter? Who is that?
2: It's a bald black guy. Just put it on him.
0: Is that Pat Moore? Who is that? Wait a minute. Why do they have it on Pat Moore? He doesn't have a headset on. Is that Vince Merrill? Speaking of no headset, is that Vince Merrill over there? Who is that? What's the other coach? Clint Hurt.
2: Yes.
0: Who is that? Why do they have it on Clint Hurt? He's a defensive staffer who got a show cause. What's going on there? They pulled on Michael Brown last night to Charlie Strong. And then, besides the embarrassment of Kenai Roofs, and by the way, nobody picked up on it except for us. But you know what? It was for us. And you know what else? I'd like to think that someone at ESPN has been viewing our material. And they said, you know what we're going to do? Lisa Salters has no idea. She only has two questions written down for 30 prospects. If I throw up a picture of another player, Drew Deaner, Mark Blankenbaker, and Andy Sweeney, and Marcus Maven, Zach Cantrell, they'll all love this. Mangus will love this. That's what I thought last night. What if it's someone pulling a joke for us? Watching our issues that we've had with Michael Brown. And then, Nick, you get two minutes. Because Lisa Salters has two questions. Okay? She's got one for the player and one for the family. How does it feel that the family made it? Well, I imagine it feels pretty good given they signed their name and now they're worth a lot of effing money. It probably sounds pretty good, okay? You get 2 minutes. About 2 minutes. Cal Brown got 45 of those 46 seconds. And the dad got a buck 13.
1: We might hear from the dad.
0: And the dad got a buck 13. We need to play one of those, don't we?
1: Oh,
0: well, we have into our inbox this morning, and Crane did not do this, so this is unknown. We don't know who put this together. Nick has no idea.
1: It just appeared in my email.
0: I don't know what happened. It appeared in our email, but we have a exclusive. We have two of them, right?
1: Yeah,
0: two exclusive Diener Show promos congratulating Mykal Brown. Is that what I'm being told?
1: Yeah.
0: Is that what you're whispering in my ear?
1: Yeah, management wants us to put him in the system.
0: Management wants him in the system. That's exactly right. So anyway, we can yell and scream about all of it. And then, you know, Diener and Blank mentioned, and I'm fine falling down this rabbit hole, even though I'm not sure that I actually believe it. But Mike, two things, okay? Number one, Mykal Brown wore blue.
1: But it was Carolina blue, Andy. It was Carolina blue.
0: Well, that's great. To honor the game in which he got hurt, and U of L lost yet another game against a solid competition without Caleb Wilson, who went number four in the draft, okay? Yes, to honor that great moment of the season when U of L went on the road, he got hurt, and they lost to a team that didn't have Caleb Wilson. Yes, who could ever forget such a matchup in the ACC? And then I looked around. There are a couple open seats at that table. Mykal Brown and company. You like how I just opened that up there? You like that? What they call it, ASMR? Is that what
1: ASMR,
0: they, is
1: yeah.
0: that what they call it? Here.
1: A little ASMR on the
0: here,
1: table.
0: Here. Shh. Oh, well, I guess I didn't work out. All the fizz left. But there are a couple seats open on that. There are a couple seats open. And some of you coaches embarrass yourselves. You know who was front row for that? John Calipari. And then some of those coaches had to be it like in the sequestered part. Did you notice that? Like some of them had to be like over, like they had to be over on the side.
1: Yeah.
0: Like they had their own coaches table, like the kids table at Thanksgiving. Hey, kids table, go over there. Nick gets put at the kids table. Why does Jamie sit up at the head table? Well, that's a whole different conversation.
1: Do you want chicken tenders
0: okay?
1: or not, Nick?
0: Do you want chicken tenders or not? And I just absolutely loved it. Now, the only thing I would say, Diener and Blank had a little bit of this, and Rummage disagrees with this, but he didn't want to disagree with Maben today. And that is, Pat Kelsey is not some hero for not going. He did not, and you know that, Nick.
1: Oh,
0: he,
1: yeah.
0: He did not. He got told he wasn't going to go, and we all know that. It wasn't like he decided, please, Pat, we need you there. And he said, you know what, I'm going to stand up to you. I'm not going to show up. That's not the case. But I think the little fans got their humorous vengeance last night that Mykal went up there, and Daddy took the mic and said, this is my show. It's always been my show. It's been my show in high school, Team USA, and now. And I don't know whether he can medal when it comes to the NBA. You don't get any of that, but it might happen. I don't really know, okay? The Nets are as dysfunctional as anybody. And just the picture of Kanai Roos and a sleepy, sad Mykal while he's watching his dad roll over him in his great moment is, while the mom's not allowed to speak, was just 2 minutes of that really showed you what went on. And that made me extremely happy. So,
1: was it closure? Was it a little bit of closure?
0: I don't know. I was going to ask that. I don't know.
1: I felt like it was closure
0: last night. And I tend to think that Mykal actually is going to do well in the NBA.
1: I do too.
0: Now, I don't know if that is all-star well. I don't know if that is he's a good player. I don't know what it is. I'm going to be honest. I don't know. But I tend to think now, of course, he get drafted that high. It's a crapshoot. You're in a bad team, a bad organization, a lot of times a bad GM, a bad coaching staff, a crazy owner. I mean, that's not everybody, but you have a lot of teams that have just been perennial losers. Now the Nets are weird because they've tried different things. You know, they went out and spent a lot of money. They tried to have the Russian billionaire owner who missed all the Russian, what was it, Mykal, what was his name? Prokhorov, wasn't that? Remember he took over the Nets? He just missed his presidents. If he just would have been during Trump, he would have been fine. think he was on the Obama administration. It's the first thing I thought. I've kept that one in for quite a while. So, I don't know. The broadcast stunk last night. It's so bad. ESPN really needs to. They do so good with the NFL. But the NBA isn't good. And then, Nick, I know you watched it. And because, you know, we had a lot of coaches. But I would say I was surprised maybe we didn't have a few more. They have these guys in a bullpen. I mean, they had these tables, like, right next to each other.
2: Yeah, they
0: like
2: really
0: in the,
2: did.
0: Like in the NFL, these dudes get to spread out. They have couches.
2: Yeah.
0: Like, they have couches, and they have IG models, and they have hot sisters, and they have all these other things. And it's like, they have time. They can let down their hair a little bit. And in the NBA, they got these dudes 6'9".
2: It was like a cattle pen.
0: It was a cattle pen. I'm like, hey, can you give us a little bit more room? I'm 6'8", and I got 9 family members. What exactly are we doing here?
2: Yeah.
0: Right?
2: What exactly are we doing here?
0: So anyway, and then we had 437-9680. We had Calipari get the kiss. And how did that Darius Acuff family love John Calipari? How much do they love Cal?
2: I count.
0: Cal had lost weight.
2: You hit it on the head yesterday.
0: Two kisses and two dap ups.
2: He said 4. He would be the 4th person. Acuff got up, I think kissed his mom.
0: Right.
2: Dapped his brother.
0: Yep.
2: I'm assuming that was his brother. Might have been his friend. Hugged his dad. Cut to Cal.
0: Right to Cal.
2: We said 4th.
0: Oh, yeah. Cal was ready. Cal got his kiss, too.
2: Yep.
0: That's what he gets. That's what Cal gets. That's what he gets. And he, by the way,
2: Arkansas. Kissed the ring.
0: By the way, our Arkansas brought an entire, like, some of their. I forget what it's called, Nick. It probably has something to do with hog, which is obviously what they called you in high school, and then what you wanted to date in college. That's a whole different conversation. Maybe that was Zach. You see, I apologize for it was not you.
2: Hey, but Kentucky gentleman will make a guy.
0: It was something. They had their top boosters were there. And some of the people that are the top boosters look like they might be insane people in Arkansas. like they look scary. And I'm like, that's Cal's people. Those are Cal's people. Calipari's going to herd these people and get millions of dollars and get a roster. And so anyway, I kind of do think that Mike Cal and Darius Acuff are going to be put next to each other in a lot of ways. I think locally we're going to do that. And the last thing I'll say, 437-9680, did you miss it if you were a Kentucky fan?
2: They did.
0: I mean, you were not a part of draft night at all last night. And by the way, next segment, I want to get to Jane Quaynes, who a revelation last night that he needs a second surgery, to which now this completely changes my tenor about Quaynes. And I've never been as harsh on JQ as I was with Shaedon Sharpe. And I never was as harsh on JQ as I was with Mychal Brown, and I thought there was good reason, and there is good reason. That is an injured basketball player, but he got taken 20th overall. And he's got no connection to Kentucky other than being dominated in the Alabama game and playing like an absolute beast in that St. John's game, right? I mean, those are the only two things that he has. But knowing Kentucky fans the way that I do, I'm not saying that you needed it to be the way it was with John Calipari, especially when he was going through and rattling off, 2009, 2010, through 16, 17. Like, it's never gonna be like that, where it's gonna be ridiculous, right? Where you're gonna be able to put together 3, 4, 5 players. But it was noticeable last night that, you know, when we talk about blue bloods and we talk about, listen, Zach EC talked about this. I thought he was mostly right, even though he's a little heavy-handed. That's the way Zach EC is. He's only got one pitch.
2: And it's a fastball.
0: And it's a fastball up and in. And it's 102 miles per hour, and it will not vary. It will not hook. It will not be down the middle. It will not be over the plate. It will only be up and in. So you know exactly what's coming. But, I mean, there's no doubt about it that Kentucky basketball was not really represented there last night at all. We never talked about Pope being there. We didn't care. JQ played 4 or 5 games. Everything that they mentioned with Jane Quaintance was almost Arizona State, how much of a great defender he was at Arizona State and everything else. And the UK fans that I know missed it. Yeah, they did. I don't know what to tell you. I mean, the Kentucky fans that I know, they missed not being relevant last night when BYU was relevant and Duke was relevant and Calipari was relevant, right? Oh, yeah. I mean, let's just say while Kansas had Darren Peterson, while Brad Underwood was there, a lot of these teams, by the way, that were represented last night are teams that did a lot better than you last year and are picked to do better than you this year. In a lot of ways. So we can dive into it. Who do we think is taken next locally? I want to ask Phil Baker that. He's going to join us coming up as well. But on the other side, who is left? And Jane Quain's sound from JQ last night that I found interesting. We'll take your text at 437-9680, and we'll have some fun with Mykael Brown finally being drafted right here on this Wednesday on ESPN Louisville.
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12: Kurt Cignetti has led the Indiana Hoosiers to the national championship in one of the great coaching jobs of all time.
13: Seattle Seahawks have won Super Bowl 60 in pretty dominating fashion. 29-13, they win their second Vince Lombardi trophy.
14: There's been a blank space in the Michigan trophy case. Will write their name, Michigan, the 2026 men's basketball national champion.
15: At long last, for the first time in 53 years, the New York Knicks are the world champs. 53 seasons. A generational drought is over.
16: Golden Temple and Serena Bowl. Big history in the Kentucky Derby.
17: Big game, big race, one place. ESPN Louisville.

0: That coming up.
1: I've got thoughts.
0: Nick has a lot of thoughts. He wants to get them off his chest. He has got that all planned out. So me and Phil Baker will just walk away for 15 minutes. And Texas says, Sweetie is wrong here. Most Kentucky fans would rather have the championships and Final Fours than five people being drafted. We don't miss it. Oh, you miss it.
1: Oh, God, that is, you are so wrong.
0: Come on, you miss it. Texas says, there's just a lot of Kentucky fans that get tired of winning nothing with three first-round picks. I stopped caring about the draft after 2019. Well, the best part is you don't have to worry about it. Now you're not winning, and you don't have draft guys.
1: Exactly.
0: So there you go.
1: We looked this up on middays.
0: Now you're good to go. Don't worry about it.
1: The last lottery pick Louisville had, Donovan Mitchell, 2017. You know how many UK players were in the lottery that year?
0: No idea.
1: Three.
0: Yeah, that makes sense. De'Aaron
1: Fox, 5. Malik Monk, 11. Bam Adebayo, 14.
0: Yeah, Bam Bam.
1: Yeah.
0: Man, boy, I always forget Monk went before Bam. Oof.
1: Yeah.
0: Wow. Texas says Cal Suey. Texas says Pope would have kissed him on the neck. Well, here's the thing about the necking. I told Zachy C this. Pope would kiss everybody. The families kiss Cal. That's the difference. The families kiss John Calipari, the emperor. Mark Pope is the one that does the kissing. Anyway, 437-9680, Texas says, there's a couple out here. Texas says, baby blue is Michael's favorite color. Texas says, hey, Andy, ESPN needs to update the whole NBA draft analyst. Texas says, does ESPN owe Kay Roofs any NIL money for using his image at the NBA draft? Texter, ESPN sent PK a message to get any pictures of MBJ and PK finally gets revenge on Brown's dad. I actually agree with that. Texter says, can we get Shane Battier on the NBA draft coverage back? Man, I hope people remember. That's a good joke. Do you guys remember how bad Shane Battier was?
1: When was that?
0: Who, by the way, I've had bad interviews. Shane Battier is the biggest douche that I've ever interviewed.
1: Really?
0: Yeah. Shane Battier, absolute, complete douche.
1: Wow. I did not know this.
0: Complete and utter douche. Yeah, no doubt. Texter, Nick, a little cuddling on a Wednesday. I like that.
2: A little snuggle.
0: You think you cuddle more than anybody in your life? That you know?
2: I don't know.
0: Because I don't know anyone who cuddles like you do.
2: There wasn't like a ton of cuddling. It was just like, Jeanette came home, chatted a little bit, got a little hug. Laid on my chest.
0: Yeah, that's what I'm saying.
2: Yeah, well, but I mean, it wasn't like, she came home and I just like jumped in her arms like Scooby-Doo. It was, kind of organic cuddling.
0: Texas says Pope would be soaking it all in. That coming down to 437-9680.
1: I was going to, really quick, I had a question. If Pope goes, say, we could play the sound. Finkelstein was saying what he thinks JQ's ceiling could have been had he been healthy. We could play that sound.
0: Yeah, he thinks he would be about a top 10 pick.
1: A top 10 pick.
0: And I think that's not crazy to say.
1: How would UK fans feel seeing Pope there?
0: If JQ would have been a top 10 pick?
1: It
0: would have been a great relationship.
1: But, seriously.
0: Yeah, he would have been there.
1: It's the same thing.
0: Yeah, he would have been there. We would have had conversations. If JQ would have played a lot this season and played great, we would have had the conversations. And it would have been great fodder. Does he go before Michael Brown?
1: Yeah. Oh no. I mean, would have.
0: Or at least we could have had that segment.
1: We would have done whole segments on that. Yeah. There would have been a ton of meat on that bone. But the same thing with Darius Acuff. Acuff gets picked, hops up, kisses mom, daps brother, hugs dad, Cal. Same thing happens with JQ. He gets up, hugs mom, handshake to his dad, daps up brother. There's bearded Pope. What's the reaction? Do Kentucky fans go, yeah, we did it again? Aw. Or are they like, nope, we got both now?
0: What do you mean you got both now?
1: Well, not last year, but we made it to the Sweet 16 in year one, and we still have a presence.
0: Oh, gotcha. No,
1: and our coach is still front and center.
0: I think Kentucky fans would have boasted about JQ. Yeah, yeah.
1: But
0: I mean, I don't know exactly what you're asking. Yes, I think they would have
1: done
0: that.
1: But I'm saying Cal shines. He's lost weight. They put the camera on his shiny face right after the family.
0: I don't think Pope would have shined nearly as much.
1: What would they go to bearded Pope after JQ gets picked? Let's say he gets
0: picked.
1: That's
0: right. He would have had the beard. Yeah, it's a big deal.
1: He gets picked at 12. Do UK fans go, there's our guy, bearded Pope, front and center, lottery pick, JQ?
0: Right.
1: Or do they go, yeah, we got another lottery pick, there's our guy? Because Cal shines. You know what I'm saying?
0: Yeah.
1: Or is it one of those moments where it's like, awesome, awesome, awesome, derpy? Or awesome shine.
0: Here's the reason that it's difficult, okay? The reason it's difficult is if JQ would have went that high in the draft, that means he would have played a ton for Kentucky. He would have played in January, February, and March.
1: Right.
0: Okay? And he would have played really well. And Kentucky would have been better. I mean, you know, so,
1: yeah.
0: So Mark Pope would be, if Mark Pope made the Sweet 16 or the Elite 8 and Jane Quaintz played at a high level and Mark Pope was at the draft, the conversation would be totally different around Mark Pope.
1: Right.
0: We would not have had the angst during the season. We would not have had the, remember the interview that he did with Tom Leach where he had the index cards about how much better he was than John Calipari?
1: Yeah, right.
0: Remember
1: right,
0: that? Yeah. We never would have had that. And I don't think we would have had the hypertension around the first month and a half of, or the portal. Just in general, Tyron Stokes and everything else.
1: Yeah,
0: and
1: right.
0: By the way, if Jane Quaintz was that much better and Kentucky was that much better, maybe they get some more of those guys. Maybe Donnie Freeman commits. Maybe Tyron. I don't think Tyron Stokes would have been different.
1: No.
0: But you understand
1: yeah,
0: what I'm saying.
1: Yeah.
0: That maybe the whiffs aren't there as much. And even if he did whiff, Kentucky fans would have a longer leash because they had a better season and because they believe in their coach more than they did. They exited last year believing zero in their coach. Louisville and Kentucky both. They believe zero in their coach. The difference is Pat Kelsey had the Mykal Brown excuse.
1: Right.
0: And Kentucky fans were not willing to buy into all the excuses that Mark Pope actually did have, which is kind of what we always talked about on Tuesdays with Mike DeCourcy. Now, give me the sound. Here is JQ. So after he gets drafted, the San Antonio Spurs reporters, and I don't know if they traveled to New York, and this is, I believe they're back in San Antonio.
1: Yeah, because there's like a Zoom, right?
0: They're in a Zoom. They're in like a classroom. That's what it looks like. So they're in a little bullpen. And it's the Spurs reporters, and up on the, I mean, it's basically just a TV. Up on the TV is a Zoom of JQ, and he's answering questions. If you listen closely, he is talking about, because this is all anyone cares about, his knee and how he's going to need a second surgery that hasn't been planned yet, which makes sense because an NBA team wants to look at it. Here's Quaintz. Take a listen. I think this changes the way we view everything.
3: Yeah, I just thought it'd be a fun team to be with, a young team also. Again, I'm a younger player, so a lot of people I could relate to more, so I felt like it'd be fun.
4: How's your health? How's the knee right now?
3: Still a little pain. I feel like they say I have to do like another surgery for like my meniscus, get it cleaned up, some stuff with that, but feeling better again, pushing towards improvement.
4: Do you have a date for that surgery yet?
3: Not currently, no.
4: With everything you've had to go through to get here, you know, injury-wise, what are the emotions like to hear your name?
0: I don't care about that. I'm tired of the emotion question. After I heard Lisa Salters ask the same 30 prospects, the exact same question, the last thing I need. I mean, in there, Jane Quaintz is talking about his knee needing a second surgery, and he's still having pain. And here's the reason I bring it up. And I'm actually not going to get on. I thought that for the majority of the season, Nick, can you turn your mic off? I can just hear the air conditioning just running. It's not your fault. It's Cardinal Town may fall apart at any time. I don't know. It's not your fault, Nick. It's just there is an air conditioning in the background. It just annoyed me. I don't know what to tell you. When you got something, just buy yourself up and fly in. I know you will. Okay?
1: It's the opposite of ASMR.
0: It really is.
1: It's like a grating sound.
0: Which is going to be problematic given that it's going to be 90 degrees for the next 4 months. Including next week. Okay, that's the only problem. So, anyway. Last year, for whatever reason, Louisville decided to be kind of coy about the injury. Especially the second time around, when Mykal Brown got injured. I think we all can agree with that. I thought the first time Michael, Pat didn't want to talk about it, if you remember. And then he did talk about it, and we were like, well, great. That's all he had to say, right? Remember that? You remember that after, it was during Christmas and New Year's and that sort of thing. And so the first time, Pat Kelsey didn't want to talk about it. He eventually talked about it a week later. It was fine. But as it went on that month and a half, we weren't getting really much information at all. We knew it was something with the back, but we didn't know anything. We didn't know kind of when it was aggravated. We didn't know what was going on. I mean, since then we have heard how, Michael had days where he couldn't get out of bed, all sorts of things that we did not know. And so it very much felt like information was being withheld because it was. And we could argue whether that's a good thing or a bad thing. We can argue whether should institutions be doing that. They got to do it once. I mean, once you got to ACC play, you basically got to give at least a little bit of information, which is a good idea for the conferences. So, and then the second time around, we didn't get any information at all. None. Did we? I mean, if you remember, it was like one of those things where, everyone thought he was going to play in the ACC or at least the NCAA tournament. And that's why the fallout was so bad. I mean, because no information was given, it felt like everybody was duped. And I don't want to revisit that story, but that was the Michael Brown saga. The Jayden Quayne saga was much different. If you remember, he did not play well in a few games after that St. John's game. I mean, he didn't play well specifically in that Alabama game. And then he had knee swelling. Well, I would imagine, Nick, if your knee's swelling up after an ACL surgery, after you're 7 months or whatever it was separated from an ACL surgery, well, I would imagine that would be painful, would it not? Okay. So there was pain, there was swelling, and guess what? Mark Pope told us that straight up. He was asked about it every time he did media, whether before a game or after a game. He was asked about it. And for the most part, I think Kentucky was pretty truthful. For the most part. And they gave a little bit more information. And at the time, during a season that was, for Kentucky standards, much like U of L, for U of L standards, was turning into a disappointment, was it not? While these guys were out, we were watching the seasons be disappointing, basically. And Jayden Quayne doesn't play again. And Mark Pope kept telling you, basically, don't expect him to play. Yeah, he's getting a little bit better, but he's not better. His knee is giving him issues. Then fast forward. So I think what got a little bit sideways with Kentucky, if I'm not mistaken, was after that Alabama game, his dad came out and put some comments out there. JQ's dad came out, and it looked like, in a much different way, that Kentucky was dealing with something that was similar to what Louisville was dealing with. They were dealing with an injury and a father who is very involved. And the dad put out some things, I think it was on Twitter, if I'm not mistaken. And it made, I remember doing the shows where it made me second guess, wait a minute, Mark Pope in Kentucky, they're giving us some information here. We're getting more information from them than we are down the street from Pat Kelsey. And then it comes out, and listen, I think this is a huge deal. It comes out now, and even before the draft, remember this, Nick? We kept hearing he was falling in the draft. Jayden Quayne was not invited to the green room, if you remember. He was not invited to the green room. And you may say, well, why? Well, we can go back. How much did he really slide? The guy hasn't played basketball very much in 2 years, and look what happened. He's number 20 in the NBA draft. I mean, that's pretty shocking that he could be drafted that high. So him falling wasn't true. Him falling out of the first round and not being invited to the NBA draft when Malik Thomas and other guys, or so what Isaiah Evans of Duke, are sitting there and they're still, they're going to be back tonight. If they decide to come back tonight, they just sat there in the green room for 3.5 hours last night. Then what it shows us is by knowing now that Pope wasn't full of it, knowing now that JQ was not deciding to not play for Michael Brown reasons, and then on top of it, now you know this was an actual injury, and that's the lead. It wasn't a Shaedon Sharpe situation. It wasn't a he or the family shut it down situation. It wasn't it's a controlling father or agent situation. I really feel that this was a he tried his damnedest and couldn't make it back situation. Now, Kentucky paid him to sit around and do nothing. Big part of the story. You knew when he was injured in March that the most he might play would be right around conference season, which ultimately was the case. But this was not, and I saw some Louisville fans having fun with it, this was not a Shaedon Sharpe situation. Like, the Louisville fan that's making fun of JQ, you got played. You got played by the guy that was on TV last night not letting anybody else talk. I mean, that's you got played. JQ was more of a, Mark Pope, did you need to pay a guy who at best was going to maybe play half the season if there was no setback to the knee injury? And then the unfortunate thing is, I'm not too high on Jane Quaintance in the NBA. Really? I am a believer now, a second knee surgery. Like,
2: if it's just for maintenance, it sounds like it's just like getting in there, looking at his meniscus.
0: No, they're repairing his meniscus. I mean, you're talking about a second knee surgery on top of being a year separated from an ACL, more time off. I believe Jane Quaintance will sit next season. I mean, I do believe that. He will go into what will be, Nick, the 2027 season without playing basketball almost for 3 years.
2: Yeah.
0: Playing somewhat 10 games, whatever it is, at Arizona, and playing 4 or 5 games in limited capacity at Kentucky. I mean, that's what we're talking
2: about.
0: Then a whole year off. That is what I believe. Now, he went to a situation and a team that has the patience to do that. And if it ever worked out and you have Wemby and you have these different players and you can throw Jane Quaintance in there, it's one of those things. You know, I had a back and forth on DMs with a guy who used to work in San Antonio, and his point was all they need is JQ to be a defensive player. And that's what he's known for, is rebounding and defense. And I said, well, that's great, but he's got to get on the floor first. And if they sit him for an entire year, you're looking at just basically 3 seasons where he's played almost none. And he's had two knee surgeries. But I think for Kentucky, last night was, it's, to me, last night did not do anything for Mark Pope and Kentucky fans, okay? Because Jane Quaintance played 4 or 5 games for you. What it did do, though, is, it shed light that there wasn't BS going on. That it wasn't the Michael Brown. I mean, Michael comes on and says, I've never felt better. Well, that's great. It's great. Never felt better. Now, Nick, do you want to play after the break one of those promos?
2: Yeah, management has been.
0: Management's been all of them. So we have to play this promo, and then we'll play one for Phil Baker when he gets in here at 1. Plus, on the other end, Louisville's TBT team added 3 more guys. This is probably going to be the best Louisville TBT team they've had. I think that's fair to say. I don't know how much people care, but they do play Kentucky to begin things, 2 out of 3. And right now, Kentucky has Andrew Harrison and Khalil Whitney. Willie Cully's tied. Okay, they don't have nearly as much as Louisville. We'll talk about that. We'll let you hear the promo. We'll do it next on ESPN 680.
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0: We will have NBA Draft Night 2 tonight on the radio. 9 o'clock, we'll pick that up on 93.9 The Ville after LSL. I'm not exactly sure. Is Ethan in for that? I know he's on vacation. If he's not, they could go that a little bit earlier if they want to. I don't know. I need to reach out to Taylor Lynch on that. Ryan Conwell, it's expected he's probably taken. I've seen him anywhere from one of the top five picks in the second round to all the way maybe 10, 11, 12 in. So you're looking at anywhere from, 39, 40, 41, 42, something like that. So I think you're going to get to see Ryan Conwell taken, and that would be a good thing for him. And I do think that was a fruitful thing for Louisville basketball this past year. I think the relationship with Ryan Conwell is a good one. I think Conwell will be a guy that will come back. Obviously, being a Louisville fan growing up, I think he and Pat Kelsey had a good relationship, and I think he helped Louisville a lot. I think he gave a lot, and I think, by the way, him playing for Louisville and Pat Kelsey was a good thing for his draft stock as well. So, Ryan Conwell was never sniffing the draft, especially playing for mid-major programs. And he came to Louisville and proved to be one of the better players in the conference, and good for him, and played. And I think that's the thing. He played when it came to those big games, and we know at the end he was hobbled and continued to play. So that's a good thing for him. So if Ryan Conwell gets taken, that's good. And by the way, I feel the same way about Otagwa Owe. Owe was a warrior this past year. He's a guy that doesn't have some of the shooting gifts, obviously, that others have. But he was a tough player. He had to figure out how to be a good player with kind of two different teams, with a team with Jalen Lowe, without Jalen Lowe. And at times I thought Owe was about one of the only guys on the team that I thought could do just about anything. And so he was put your head down and get to work type of player. So whether he's drafted or not, or whether he ends up being picked up as a free agent, I hope both of those guys can make some money in the league, and they have a chance to do so. And obviously I think Conwell will be taken before him, which I guess is a little bit interesting, but I think it shows, Owe has the body, but he can't shoot. He just cannot shoot. And Ryan Conwell, I'm not sure he can dunk the basketball, to be quite honest, but he can shoot the basketball, and that's a difference in what you saw in the 80s and 90s and what you see now is the ability to shoot the basketball. So, Nick, now you tell me, we received this in our email, and it said you need to play one in the first hour and then one in the second hour with Bill Baker.
1: Weird.
0: We've never received something like this in the mail before.
1: We walked in and we looked at each other like, did you send this? And and you asked me the same. I was like, no, I didn't send it. It just was in our email.
0: It was in our email.
1: Very strange.
0: Didn't know what to do with it. So,
1: but they said specifically during the 12 o'clock hour.
0: During the 12 o'clock, and we're cutting it close here.
1: Yeah.
0: And during the 1 o'clock that you need to play one of these. And who knows, maybe we replay it. The second hour. By the way, did you dump over the daily dockets?
1: I did.
0: I contend we have one of the sneaky great daily dockets today, too.
1: The crescendo of it at the end is...
0: It's like a crappy movie, but the ending's awesome.
1: Yeah, yeah.
0: Because it's a very whatever daily dockets, and then at the very end,
1: it just
0: you're like, oh my God, that was one of the best movies I've ever seen.
1: Martin Scorsese,
0: right?
1: Absolute cinema. Just, it's the meme.
0: Martin Sofro is the way
1: I like to say
0: that.
1: Yeah, you're right.
0: Why don't you settle down there? So, all right, well, go ahead and play this first one. I'm interested to see what this is all about.
1: Yeah.
2: With the sixth pick in the 2026 NBA draft, the Brooklyn Nets select Mychael Brown Jr.
0: Wow.
2: From the University of Louisville.
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3: We've always had your back, and you've always had ours.
5: He's working hard on his rehab. He's, I guess, still listed day-to-day. Is that kind of what it is? But what they used to say on SportsCenter, aren't we all?
3: We're pumped to see your dreams come true.
6: And he could have played, but you didn't. And so your spineless, gutless pukes of a family can go somewhere else. We don't care.
3: Mychael, you're a card forever. Black and red until you're dead.
0: Whoever did that, Nick, likes crappy techno from YouTube as well. Wow. You must have a friend there.
1: they have good taste.
0: I mean,
1: music.
0: They have a good taste.
1: Is bad that taste? In
0: is
1: music.
0: That baby metal? Is that Japanese baby metal? What is going on there? What
1: might
0: is
1: be
0: that?
1: A little baby metal on a Wednesday.
0: How about that? Black and red until he's dead. That, I like
1: that's
0: that.
1: That's our guy, Mikael Brown. Louisville's champion.
0: Oh man, that's fantastic. I'd appreciate that. Put that up on ESPN Louisville Plus. I dare ya. I dare ya. Texas says you should have your injury expert Jason Entz on to talk JQ. Leave Entz alone. He's going to Kansas City. He's on his way right now. You
1: is he really?
0: That.
1: Oh yeah, that's
0: he's
1: right.
0: going to the World
1: yeah.
0: Cup.
1: He's chilling with Anderson. I
0: Something
1: think.
0: Bad's going to happen to Entz in Kansas City.
1: I hope not.
0: What game's he going to go to? Do we know?
1: I'm going to text him. That's a good question.
0: Do we have any idea? He's going to get jumped. Something's going to happen. Texas says, "Hey Andy, what about the medical HIPAA laws involving both drafted players?" I do believe when someone screams HIPAA, it's where we hit the bottom of the well as a society. knowing that no one knows what that actually means.
1: I was going to say, like,
0: no one has
1: anytime anyone talks about any medical thing.
0: It's just the idiot thing to say, yeah. HIPAA.
1: Yeah, like, and Nick, why are you limping today? Yeah, I stubbed my toe. Oh, well, that's HIPAA. A HIPAA violation. Yeah, yeah, HIPAA. Shouldn't disclose that.
0: Taxer, typical Sweeney acting like a troll to U of L, but mama bear for Kentucky. Well, it's the exact opposite. I'm trolling the Brown family. I'm not trolling Louisville. You had a great night. They put Michael up there. The mom's not allowed to talk. The kid talks half as much as the dad, and they put a picture of Kenai Roofs. Well, that's not trolling U of L. That's trolling Michael.
1: I was going to say, I thought we painted it as a victory.
0: U of L got their moment last night.
1: For the angry Michael yes. crowd. And I'm not saying that's everybody, but for the angry Mikel crowd.
0: By the way, it's not everybody.
1: But for the angry Mikel crowd, they got a little bit of.
0: Exactly.
1: A little revenge last night.
0: Now, before we go to break, and we'll bring Phil into this, I'm not ready to give in that we have lost to the Diener Show yet. Even though they have already.
1: Drew has taken victory laps, man.
0: They're like Argentina saying, oh, we've already won the World Cup. I'm like, big boy, you got another month of soccer here. I think we've got another month of soccer.
1: We have not yet begun to fight.
0: Well, here's the thing. And I went to my For You tab, which is a dangerous tab. And I just picked I just started to pick links.
1: Right.
0: Of Goober fans backing Michael Brown. And I'm going to save all these.
1: You're assembling a team.
0: I'm assembling them.
1: You're assembling an army.
0: I'm assembling them. It's exactly what I'm doing. Who, a lot of them, giving an L's, and, you know, an L1C4. Congratulations, Mike L. You're a card forever, right? So, just like Dieter and Blank have their army. They like their army. I don't like my army. The people that I'm copying these into a spreadsheet, Nick, are people that scare me. Are people that do not like me, I would imagine. But that's my army.
1: I was gonna say, what's the saying? The enemy of my enemy is my friend. That might be the title of the hour.
0: Yeah.
1: I don't know. Like,
0: so Dieter, he's got his East End people that aren't happy.
1: I would say he has a posse. I don't know if he has an army.
0: Can you say that anymore? What are you, Phil Jackson?
1: Well, okay.
0: What are you, Phil Jackson? Did you not learn anything from Phil Jackson?
1: A gang? A platoon. Dieter's platoon. That's safe, right? Dieter's battalion?
0: Oh,
1: I don't know.
0: Yeah.
1: I kind of like Dieter's battalion.
0: I actually do like that.
1: Dieter's battalion sounds pretty good.
0: I actually do like that. Anyway, who are the colonels in Dieter's platoon?
1: Oh.
0: Is Blank and Keith Pointer?
1: Yeah, and probably Creighton's.
0: Creighton's somewhere. He's somewhere in there.
1: He's a lieutenant.
0: Yeah.
1: Like,
0: yeah.
1: He's an officer, but he's in the trenches. He'll be the first one to get hit with shrapnel.
0: Oh, Texas says Jody Demling bent the knee to Kel. Well, I mean. See, I don't get. That's the thing, is I don't get. If I bring
1: is
0: up
1: Jody
0: Twitter,
1: in your army?
0: If I bring up Jody or I bring up Twitter, I don't get to count those. But Diener and Blank get to count all their people. That's a problem we have, Nick. They get to all their buddies in the East End, they get to count them.
1: Right.
0: But if I say, well, I mean, it's U of L Stan and Baxley and Jody, they're like, well, you can't. What about those? I mean, they pick those apart. Well, I'm sorry, the Jody's one of my warriors.
1: Jody's
0: one of my warriors.
1: Isn't he?
0: Okay? No one at this station talks to Jody more than I do. And that's actually true.
1: He's in Andy's army. Andy's yeah. Army versus Dieter's Battalion.
0: Anyway, let's take a break. 437-9680. Phil Baker is here. We'll talk with him. We have another promo. We'll get to that. A thought on the TBT and who's going to be Rookie of the Year. Those numbers are out. We'll do it next.
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0: All right, Phil Baker's joining us at Look Up right now. Colin Cowherd has Jeff Goodman on.
1: Chin!
0: Why do you answer, why does Goodman answer the text from Colin Cowherd but not Nick Valvano? We need to get to the bottom of that. How you doing, Phil?
1: I'm good.
0: Did you watch the NBA draft, or did you cuddle last night, too?
1: I watched it.
0: Okay. You good to go?
1: It broke my heart hearing Diener and Blank say how little they watched last night. I actually listened.
0: Blank was going to go. He was at Toy Story 5.
1: Yeah, the drive-in.
0: Which, I mean, no offense, but another one.
1: I mean, making billion. I mean,
2: another people, billion. People hated the fourth one so much that seriously, that's
0: was
2: one
0: it
2: of the
0: that
2: reasons.
0: Bad? Was it, four that bad?
3: It wasn't
0: because I've never seen
1: it the third was a perfect
0: that,
1: ending.
0: That
1: they
0: should have
1: stopped.
0: That,
1: they should have stopped after three.
2: That's right. The thing. That's
1: but when
2: the
1: you
2: reason,
1: get a few billion in the box
0: yeah.
1: office,
0: oh,
1: I
0: sure.
1: mean, people begin selling out, and yeah. that's why you're going to get a Toy
0: well, Nick,
1: Story.
0: You said,
2: it's not terrible.
0: You said Andy, you know, not me, but of course, but the main character he transitioned became Andrea. And that's what five's about?
2: Something along those
0: Is that
2: lines.
0: What you said? That's what you said. I don't know.
2: There's some new toys. That
0: there's a, there's, yeah. It's a whole new thing. What's going on there?
1: I bet there's
0: Phil's some like some last. Phil's thinking it's going to be a long hour.
2: They're also called Woody and
1: no,
2: Buzz.
1: It's very weird. The little Phil's in my head were trying to say, what can I say that I'm thinking that won't get us in trouble of that? And none of them...
0: one of Nick's best lines.
2: The
0: new look at Buzz Lightyear.
2: Still has a light.
0: Oh, man.
2: Woody's still got a pull string. All right, I'm done.
1: So Dieter was, or Blank was at the drive-in, right?
0: Crane was watching reruns of Dan McDonald's first time to the College World Series.
1: So sad.
0: I don't know what Crane was doing, actually.
1: It wasn't watching. He said he had it on in the background, but he wasn't, you know, intently paying attention to it.
0: What he does when he leaves here in the rest of his day, I have no idea. I mean, and part of me wants to know and part of me doesn't want to know, but I really have no idea what he does. And then Diener was wrapped up in Croatian soccer. God knows how many bets they had down on the Croatian soccer.
2: Where's the Croatian soccer fan?
0: Oh, goodness.
2: You
0: what does
2: know
0: that
2: who
0: mean?
2: I'm talking about. She was the one that went viral last year. She's
0: the flash. Did she flash?
2: No, she didn't flash, but she's
0: well,
2: like.
0: That's what Phil just did.
1: That's what I thought you were talking about.
2: I don't believe she flashed.
1: Oh, that was hockey. I don't
2: she
1: know.
2: Yeah, that was the Oilers fan who was in like Playboy, I think. But no.
1: Shout out.
2: The Croatian soccer fan went viral last World Cup.
0: Is that musty? You said she landed in Playboy. It's like, is that still?
2: It's still a thing.
0: Is that still a thing?
2: I think it's just digital. I think it's just
0: digital.
2: Oh,
0: it's just digital now?
2: Yeah.
1: Yeah, print's dead in that.
2: So you can't. Interesting. You can't get the good articles anymore.
0: Well, you can. It's digital.
2: Yeah, no.
0: What do you mean it's digital?
2: There's just something about having it in your hand.
0: That's true.
1: There is some guys on the elliptical at the gym and an iPad.
0: Like Ethan Moore with the newspaper.
2: Yeah, you just. Whip it out and just what do we got? Turn the pages.
0: Oh goodness! So what did you think?
1: So
0: what did you think?
1: I was finishing up cutting the grass, so I was listening to ESP at our fine coverage over at 93.9 The Ville. Corey Alexander,
0: yeah.
1: Seth Greenberg,
0: PJ Carlissimo.
1: Yeah, it was.
0: We didn't know who the Louisville coach was who asked me for our interview. I'm like, well, don't worry about it.
1: And Alan Hahn. It was fine, but it was funny because I flipped over to ABC. And then all I could think of, even though I knew Dieter wasn't watching it, was the confused dog head tilt that Jay Williams probably had. So yeah, that's the station. You got the Greenberg stuff with Nick, and then you had Jay Williams with the.
0: Wait, God, I did. Wait. Nick, did I send you the Seth Greenberg thing from like years ago?
2: What was it? The
0: Mo Bamba thing? Do you remember
1: that?
0: Oh,
1: absolutely.
2: Between Joel Embiid and who?
1: Was it Kevin Garnett?
0: Seth Greenberg said that Mo Bamba
2: was a
0: hybrid between Joel Embiid and Anthony Davis, and it's a guy going,
2: what? Yeah.
0: I need to try to find that. I didn't send that
2: Chris
0: to you.
2: Chris Vernon, I think the
0: yeah, it was. It was
2: yeah,
0: him.
2: He
0: it
2: tweeted
0: was
2: him. It. He
0: did
2: tweeted
0: I not
2: it.
0: Send that to you?
2: No,
0: though?
2: You sent it to me last night. Yeah, yeah.
0: Oh,
2: yeah,
0: I did?
2: Yeah,
0: I don't
2: yeah.
0: see it. I don't see it on here. Oh, yes.
2: It might have been in the group chat. I'm not sure.
0: Here are the things that I've sent Nick. A daily Dokic.
2: Which is amazing.
0: This guy losing his mind because the Mets lost again last night.
2: They're so bad.
0: And they had like a kid. Who was on the TV broadcast.
1: Oh, so it was like a kid's cast.
2: Which, oh, yeah, that's
0: which
2: right.
0: Which is
2: yeah,
0: supposed
2: yeah.
0: to be nice and cuddly, but it's not.
2: But the Mets are New York.
0: But
2: they're getting blown out by the Cubs.
0: They're getting blown out.

0: They're Soto left in like the fourth or fifth inning with a stiff back, which means at least a month.
1: Yep.
0: I mean, that's 30 days. He won't be back before the World Cup's over. Like
1: he's the only good player on the team.
0: I don't see where I sent this to you.
1: It might have been in the group chat.
2: So
0: I got so many group chats. None of them are good.
2: Well, the notes app I had Ben McCollum extremely tan. That was what I had. And then the first thing I happened when I opened up Twitter.
0: Well, can I pause you? Please. Ben McCollum doesn't look like someone who gets tan.
2: I thought, okay.
3: Yeah, right.
2: So
3: yeah,
2: you're going to like where this goes.
0: Okay, yeah.
2: So I open up Twitter, and, you know, sometimes it bounces you back to like a day ago.
0: Oh, yeah.
2: It was Jim Rome with Pat Kelsey, and then all I thought of, Ben McCollum really tan, pale Pat.
0: Yeah, but I see Pat Kelsey is getting red.
2: I do too, but in the lighting with his interview with Jim Rome, he looked kind of pale. That's what I had in the notes app for that.
0: That's a stretch even for me.
2: I mean, he looked kind of pale. It was probably the lighting right there. That's like, he could have got the better lighting with Cal there, Dusty May, how many other coaches were there. But yeah, it was fun. Corey Alexander did Corey Alexander things on the ESPN radio broadcast.
0: Dusty May. I mean, just. He might be an insane person.
2: Yeah.
0: He is an insane person.
2: I was curious. After, I was like, was there a trade? His reaction after, you know, Mara got drafted to OKC, I was like, is there a trade to the Mavs?
0: It was a great pick, by the way. Here, let's see if this comes through. Hang on just a second.
4: I think he's a hybrid between Anthony Davis and Joel Embiid.
0: What? It is one of the great comps of all time that Mo Bamba was a cross between Anthony Davis and Joel Embiid. Remember Mo Bamba, what happened? Do you remember? Let's see if Phil remembers.
2: So he got drafted to the Magic.
0: Remember he was a Kentucky recruit for a while?
2: Yes.
0: He ended up going to Texas. But do you remember his half-brother crushing him and calling him nasty? And we cut that sound, and it had 9 million words that you could not say on the radio.
1: Okay. Oh, yeah.
0: It took an hour and a half to edit.
2: Scrub. Okay, God, vaguely.
0: I can't believe you don't remember that.
2: I know.
0: That's right up your alley,
2: yeah,
0: too.
2: Yeah, that's up there. So after seeing that clip yesterday and hearing the Seth Greenberg comps, I listened to ESPN radio to kind of hear, like, what comps would he have out there. And it's one of my sneaky favorite things. You know this, when they compare the white guys to the white guys. Not the style of play.
0: Well, they have to.
2: You know.
0: He reminds me of Austin Reeves.
2: It's one of my favorite things. So every time,
1: Tyler Kolek.
2: Yeah. At least through the first four or five picks, because I went inside by the time Michael Brown.
0: Why are you mowing the lawn at like 9 o'clock at night?
2: It was the pregame. It was like 7 o'clock and it started
0: all
2: at
0: 8. Right.
2: And then
1: Jeanette asked me to do yard work at 9:15 last night. I was like, babe, can I do it tomorrow?
0: Wait,
1: I
0: thought you guys cuddled. I thought she was laying on your chest.
1: Well, that delayed the cuddling a little
0: bit. I see Nick as having the high grass in the neighborhood.
1: Our backyard, I need a machete to get back there. I'm actually going to call Benji the mower man to go
0: take
1: a look-see. Oh, yeah, yeah, okay. Yeah. No, that's goods and services, baby.
0: Okay, well, just making sure.
1: It's goods and services.
0: Not a we'll get you back.
2: Yeah, I got you a bobblehead.
0: We'll give you a shout-out on Maven.
1: I was going to say, I didn't say I was going to pay. I didn't say I was going to pay him money.
0: That shout-out's worth more than money. Thousands of people will hear you throughout the Commonwealth.
1: Pay him in exposure, you know what I'm saying?
0: There you go.
1: The old promoter.
0: That's what I thought.
1: Nah, I'll give him cash.
2: So right as Greenberg was about to, like, do a comp, the pick came in, and Alan Hahn was great. Like, he was, you know, John Gruden in the QB room. He's like, hey, hold your thought. We're going to go to this pick. And then they never went back to Greenberg. So I was hoping I would get another, you know, Mo Bamba comp. And they were going to do it for Caleb Wilson, and they were going to do it for Caleb Boozer. And it was so funny because it was like every time he was about to do his comp, a pick would come in and they'd cut Greenberg off.
0: Oh, that's great. That's fantastic. It's almost like it was set up that way.
2: Yeah, just like a hard network out. Yeah,
0: a bunch of people were like, you know, the Boozer mom. And I'm like, you know, hey, what's up? And I'm like, well, you know Carlos Boozer is a 15-year NBA vet who also played at Duke who's worth like $300 million.
2: Yeah.
0: What did you
2: expect?
0: What did you expect
2: yeah.
0: was going to happen? Now, did you see the Wagler family?
2: I did.
0: At all? It's a, now, that was a good-looking family.
2: Yes, it was. I believe Logan Wagler is
0: the Was that the dad's name?
2: That was the dad. They met at community college.
0: Wow, and, you know more than anybody.
2: I was locked in. You know, when they're mocking it this morning, I'm listening to it. I'm watching it. I was about
0: That's
2: to
0: a good-looking family,
2: It
0: though.
2: Was a good-looking family right there.
0: It's a
2: there,
0: good-looking
2: family. Which is a crazy story, too.
0: What'd you make of Mykal Brown's mom not being allowed to talk on the ESPN broadcast?
2: I knew there were going to be... I was in a trance of the Kanai Roos pitcher, obviously, but then when you pointed out, I was like, she didn't talk. And it's like, they interview, Lisa Salters asked every parent and all the other ones. It's like, maybe she didn't want to. I don't know. But they did not go to her at all. That was bizarre.
0: Nick, can you do something for me? Can you yes. look on the computer there? And I want, speaking of great draft moments, a couple years ago, a family was, now this was NFL draft. The analyst, it was the NFL Network. It was one of the, like, the I forget which lady it was on the NFL Network. I believe it was the NFL Network. Ask the mom, how far has this family come? And she says, we came from Baton Rouge. You guys remember that?
2: No.
0: And of course, it was like the heartfelt moment right. of how far have you come through adversity and through hard work and, you know, years of
2: perseverance
0: of you know of traveling around to, you know, football games.
3: This family come. We came from Baton Rouge, Louisiana. Sandra, how far has this family come? We came from Baton Rouge, Louisiana.
1: literal Larry. A little literal there.
0: Now, the other thing is, if you're Morez Johnson, who got taken ninth by Dusty May.
2: Right.
0: So Dusty May liked you more than the others.
2: I mean, because you had.
0: Because you had Mara.
2: Right.
0: And you had Yaxel, both taken after him.
2: Yeah.
0: And both taken, like, Yaxel was when? I know Merrill was 13th. So when was Yaxel?
2: 10 or 11?
0: So, I mean, they're all right there.
2: Yeah,
0: what would you have thought of that? Because, I mean, now Moore is, they're different positions.
2: Right.
0: One is, you know, Mara's the lanky guy.
2: And he the Wimby stopper.
0: And he got taken by OKC to do what? To guard, to Wimby. Help guard, along with Chet Holmgren, who cannot guard Wemby, to help guard Wemby. So you understood. That was a great pick, I thought. I thought that was a pretty good pick. But if you're Yaxel, you're Morez Johnson, you know, I mean, you don't play the same position, but Morez Johnson gets taken ninth and your coach takes you and tells him he likes you better.
2: Well, did you see the Dunleavy, like, without sound? It looked like Dunleavy, the GM for the Warriors.
0: No.
2: He took, so search his name on there. It looks like him and the Warriors owner get into it over the pick. So the sound wasn't on.
0: Oh, really?
2: So the sound wasn't on for ESPN. But yeah, look at it. It looks like, I think Awful Announcing or Barstool put it out, but you can see Dunleavy and the owner, like, bickering about the pick before he has to call it in.
0: Oh, wow. Yeah. So I'm looking at it.
2: So
0: I didn't see this at all.
2: Yeah, that's the good stuff. So yeah, I saw that circulating out there.
0: And they took Yaxel.
2: Right. So, you know, and he's gotten some, you know, injuries along the way, and you can talk about the needs and wants.
0: Yeah, but Draymond might be gone, so he kind of needs someone
2: right,
0: at that
2: but
0: position.
2: It was just interesting.
0: Not that I care. But
2: it was just interesting to see that without any sound or context. So ESPN has the feed on there, and then you just see, it looks uncomfortable, doesn't it?
0: No, like it does. You usually it's happy.
2: Right.
0: When they show these sorts of war rooms
2: everybody's
0: or whatever,
2: on the same
0: everyone's
2: page.
0: Hugging and clapping, and you would think they just drafted the guy that's going to, you know, fundamentally change your franchise. In everything else, so I don't know.
2: Yeah, no, but the Dusty Bay stuff's interesting. I mean, I'm sure he probably was given some assurances, like if he's going to take this plunge, it's like, hey, I want to get my guy. Who are you thinking about?
0: But he pulled a Patino,
2: right? Exactly. Oh yeah, it's the Walker.
0: He totally pulled a Rick Pitino there, didn't he? Which could mean a lot of things.
1: I was going to say.
0: It could mean a lot of things. It could mean a lot of interesting things.
1: Did he fix the arc on his shot, or is he politely but firmly asked to leave the restaurant?
0: Yeah, I don't know which one it was. So anyway, 437-9680. Texter says, if Nick's backyard is as bad as I think Nick's backyard would be, my schedule might be full. That's actually Benji texting it.
1: Benji texting it.
0: I see Nick as being the guy in the neighborhood.
1: No.
0: That other neighbors talk
1: about. Our front yard.
2: You're why HOAs exist.
1: Our front yard is fine. Front yard is fine. I just got the hoopty that was in our driveway forever moved.
0: Whose hoopty was it?
1: It was mine. I just can't part with this, dude. It was my first ever.
0: What do you mean?
1: Oh, it's that. Do you remember my Mazda?
2: Oh, I thought you were talking about the Acura.
1: Like, oh, no, no. The Acura I paid it forward. Okay. I gave that car away. But no,
0: how many years had it been there?
1: 18 months.
0: Oh, man. So you are that guy.
2: So Greg was just like growing around this?
1: No. It was in the driveway. Like it wasn't like I had it parked in the middle of my yard on cinder blocks. Like,
0: why couldn't you get rid of it? I don't understand.
1: Well, because I wanted to fix it and like,
0: do what with it? You're gonna fix it?
1: Well, it needs a radiator and a starter and brake pads and maybe some rotors.
0: Like, it's a 20-year-old Mazda.
1: Yeah, but it's
0: you know how many things
1: that car got stolen. That car got totaled three times.
0: Maybe that's
1: it's been
0: a sign.
1: Towed about 100.
0: Hasn't your current car been stolen too?
1: Yes.
0: Sofro says I'm sending codes and regs on Nick.
1: No, the problem is also this.
0: I may need your help with something in that line. That has nothing to do with Nick.
1: Codes and
0: I need Sofro to be my guy.
1: Did you get your postal service thing taken care of?
0: No, never did.
1: Okay. What after the show? Get with me. I got
0: you got a guy?
1: I got two.
0: Okay.
1: Got two guys.
0: Well, I left a couple more messages.
1: I got two guys at the postal service.
0: Okay. I like that. I'll take anything. Yeah. Continue.
2: Blank.
0: There is blank. Well, there
1: a
0: he
1: box.
0: Goes.
1: What,
0: he does.
1: What's in the box?
0: He got some stuff from Tumbleweed.
2: That's a lot of Tumbleweed swag.
0: Yeah.
5: Ooh.
0: Let me see.
5: Yeah. Those golf balls?
0: No, it was
5: bucks and koozies?
0: Yeah, how
2: look
0: about
2: at
0: that?
2: Oh, that's a fine swag box you got, my
0: it's
2: friend.
0: It's not bad. He's going to take it home with him right now.
2: So my question, my buddy texts me about Nick, too. It's like, so when he cuts the front grass, why don't you just take care of the back grass?
1: Okay, because.
0: Yeah, it's not like you have 10 acres.
1: I don't cut the front grass. I got, the neighbor does that very nicely. He just comes
2: so
1: over.
2: So you just cut the front?
0: You pay him?
1: Yeah. Like, so he was doing it for free, and then we were like, hey, you do this every time. That's very nice of you. Let us give you $20. So pay him. He takes care of the front. The back, he used to do, but he, for whatever reason, can't get back there anymore.
0: Benji, and you so can't do this. There is so much dog poop that hasn't been cleaned up in six
1: months.
0: No,
1: my dog doesn't use the backyard.
0: You literally cannot do this,
1: dude. She will. She only
0: dookie poop, shoe.
1: She only poops on walkies. Like that's why I went out when the...
0: Nick, you're almost 40. Quit saying pracky and walkie. Rummage is at practy.
1: Pracky. That's what they call it.
0: No, they don't call it that.
1: They call
0: not,
1: it.
0: Not near. Not people getting pracky. Close to 40 years old. They don't.
1: A little pracky.
2: So he was cutting the grass. So he still cuts the front grass for you?
1: Yeah,
2: he still
1: but they
2: cuts
1: pay the him front. Now. Yeah. Well, yeah, and we paid him for the back too, but he just hasn't gone back there. So Jeanette got a mower, but the mower, she keeps buying these electric mowers that suck. So I bought a manual mower and I think I'm just going to buy a gas mower because the electric ones are always terrible. They're always terrible. Good for the environment, terrible for cutting grass, especially when you have foliage back there. I also tried to grow grass last year.
0: Well,
1: and
0: you can't do that.
1: I put seed down
0: and ferrison.
1: Everything.
0: You're going to need ferrison for that.
1: Yeah.
0: I'm not kidding.
1: Yeah, no. I Moon Mullins told me to use straw, but I don't know. I was out there for hours laying seed, and nothing came from it. So it's just weeds.
0: Usually you lay wood.
1: Crab
0: so
2: yeah, I was going to say. Nice, usually there's a little bit of that.
0: And nice to just seed this time. Texas says, yes, Nikki the Lib is helping bees by not mowing.
1: Hey. Those things, they go extinct. We're dead.
0: I have a hot take on this. Nick's not going to like.
1: You better not be anti-bees.
0: No.
1: You better not be anti-bees.
0: I'm not pro or anti-bees.
1: Okay, good.
0: Although I did, I had, what were they called? Like, for lack of better term, like the wood bees.
2: They're not like traps, but like
1: carpenter bees.
0: Carpenter bees. And I cleared them out.
1: Yeah, no, you have to do those. You have to do those.
0: I absolutely cleared them. I mean, come on, you know this, Phil. You got young kids; they don't want bees around them.
2: Oh,
0: I'll
2: they
0: kill
2: freak
0: a bee.
2: Out, man.
0: I will kill a bee.
1: The carpenter bees get into your wood. Like that's why.
0: That's what they do.
1: Yeah,
0: right.
1: So that one, yeah. But honeybees.
0: Sofro had that issue. I said, listen, I don't want to look at it. You have to go to a doctor for that. I'm not going to do that.
1: I remember that day. He just came in and dropped trow. And
0: it was
1: like,
0: odd.
1: Phil?
0: I was like, I'm not going to make this. This is not going to be a Sunday thing. We're not going to do this. Okay? No.
1: You're going to get us kicked out of Applebee's, man.
2: I love that you all started with an electric mower, then went to a manual one, and then just didn't start with the gas mower.
0: What do you mean by a manual?
2: It's just the one you push.
1: Well, yeah, the old push mower.
0: The old push mower, yeah.
1: Yeah. No, they're not bad, but...
0: Get a $200 Toro. It's good. It'll last you 10 years.
1: Yeah, no, that's the thing. Like,
0: get a $200 Toro.
1: We got gifted an electric one, and the batteries, it was fine, but the batteries would die immediately because it was old. So then I got the manual push mower. That thing sucked, but it did work. But
0: you got to have one that you just lift the thing and it goes itself. Yeah, no, it cruises exactly. by itself.
1: You crank it and then, it goes. Yeah, no, absolutely. So now we have a new electric mower that Jeanette is convinced is going to work. So I don't know.
0: Okay, so
1: I don't know.
0: Here's my.
1: But I want a gas mower.
0: Okay, listen, I'm with you. Here's my only thing. It is, if you're paying for someone else to mow your lawn, that is money you're throwing down the drain.
1: Oh, no, 100%.
0: So if it's $20 a week, you're spending $80 to $100 a month.
1: Yeah, it's not that much.
0: How big's your backyard?
1: It's not that big.
2: Nick.
1: It's like $20.
0: I'll do it for $200.
1: But the backyard might need a little work, but mostly because I need seed.
2: But if it's overflowing, you need seeded.
1: After I mow and get it.
0: You guys are going to love this.
2: Okay.
0: Listen to this. Sofro, if you steal this, you can steal it and you can move your way up the legislative ladder. I have no problem, okay? But I have an idea. You know, the government spends so much money.
2: Right.
0: And I don't know how many, I don't know this answer. Do you know how many districts there are? In Louisville,
2: isn't it like 12? I don't.
0: No, it's got to be more than that.
2: 20.
0: See, I was thinking it was over 20. How many districts? Louisville?
1: To the internet.
0: Here we go. 26. Okay, 26. So you were close. Okay, I knew it was over 20. Yeah. I figured it 20, 25, whatever. That each district should have a man or woman, a district man, who does small jobs. Around the district.
2: I like this.
1: Okay? I like that.
2: It's like a handyman or woman.
0: I'll give you a great for instance. There's a wreck at an intersection, okay, which happens. What is left over? There might be a piece of the bumper, a little fender out there. There's going to be glass. Well, that person can come through. The police are not going to do that. The tow truck guy, the guy who's lizard lick. Let me lick you. A little lizard lick. Nick, you know what I'm talking about with lizard lick.
1: Oh, yeah.
0: You know what I'm talking about?
2: I like this.
0: That person comes through and they just, I'll give you another example. If I live near Frankfort Avenue. And the city has trees.
2: Right.
0: And they have, the little squares around the trees that they're supposed to have, like mulch or whatever.
2: They get trash.
0: But it's trash. Yeah, right, exactly.
2: Yeah.
0: There's trash. The mulch isn't new. That individual comes through and they make that look better.
2: I like this idea.
1: I like this.
0: And it's a man or a woman and they go around the district and they just do these small little tiny jobs. They're not fixing up building a wall.
1: Yeah, right. Maintenance.
0: Sorry, because Zach, you see. They're not.
1: But it's just little maintenance.
0: Well, small maintenance
2: to your point. Yeah. Somebody, they're gonna the tow truck driver, the police officer, whoever's there, they're gonna think, oh, somebody else is gonna do it, and then 1,000%. It never gets done.
0: I'll give you an example. There is I live near Clifton, so I talked to the guys at Volare. Shout out to Blank's. Like, can you get me in and give me a free pizza? And so there's a strip of grass that no one mows. It's like that. No one knows when to mow it.
2: Right.
0: So I mowed it.
2: Look at you. You're nice. The man.
0: But
2: you're
0: the man of the district.
2: You're becoming the man of the district.
0: That's what made me think. That's worth $50 right there.
2: Well, so.
0: Someone's getting ready to spend $250 on a dinner. The last thing they want to do is have some weeds.
2: So this is, it's funny you bring this up.
0: It's not a bad idea.
2: It's not. So in places like New York, when all this was going on for the Knicks parade, there's a guy that basically was upset about how much spending is being done on, the trash control.
0: Well, they're socialists, exactly. So, it's Mom Donnie.
2: He just started cleaning up, and he, monetizes it for people that just,
0: want to clean up. Well, I've thought of that myself.
2: Look at you. Just being the guy that mows the grass and getting 200 bucks real quick.
0: Let me give you an example. You're going to love this example. Sofro, when we moved in, there is on Frankfort Avenue because Italian. Sorry, Nick, can be pretentious about this. It's not ice cream; it's gelato.
2: Oh yeah,
0: okay.
2: Yeah.
1: No, you don't
0: and
1: say.
0: So there was a they have a gelato fest. Okay. Now Sofro was there, and I didn't know that. Otherwise, I wasn't going to go talk to his family. What am I going to do? His family doesn't want to talk to me. Come on, let's be honest. Okay, he's got kids running everywhere. I was already watching football because I'm a man. That's what men do on Sunday. He was not doing that. That's a different discussion. But do you know what I'm talking? Do you know the spot I'm talking about? There's an ice cream place, an Italian ice cream place.
2: Yeah, is it before the railroad tracks?
0: It's right. It's pretty close, Gallant Fox and Manhattan Project.
1: I know exactly what you're talking about. Yeah.
0: So they. They did not take care of for the last couple months their gardening beds, that sort of thing.
2: Okay.
0: And they overheard me criticizing it.
2: Nice.
0: And the next day they fixed it.
2: Shout out.
0: All
2: right.
0: And I got thinking I should have charged them to do that.
2: You're a consultant.
0: I could have been a consultant. You like that?
1: Andy Sweeney, district man.
2: It's like the.
1: I kind of like it.
0: You like that?
1: I kind of like
0: it. But it's
1: that.
0: A good idea. Yeah. And some districts need more help than others.
1: Yeah, absolutely.
0: But for the most part.
1: Could they have district men? Could they have a unit?
0: They can do whatever. I think you only want one person.
1: Yeah, maybe too many cooks in the kitchen.
0: Maybe one or two
1: too
0: because
1: many cooks in the kitchen.
0: Then there's too much going on. But it would be, something happens. You know, there's a little trash here. Someone drops some trash out of the back of their truck.
2: Yeah.
0: Well, instead of it being run over all day, the district man will go out there and just clean that up real quick.
2: So nice. Is there a text thread that just gets reported? That's where you really need.
0: Yeah.
1: I don't think this is a terrible idea. Yeah,
0: I think
1: right.
0: so.
1: Yeah.
0: I think there's an inbox of some kind.
1: You could download the app for your district and then just put on there, hey, there's a dead squirrel.
2: Possum,
1: a dead skunk that is.
0: That's a good one.
1: No,
0: a dead something in the middle of the road.
2: The vultures will get it. The wild turkeys will come by and get it. Because that's one of the things. There was a wreck and some of the glass was on the sidewalk / street. And it was, the young teenage girl, she was okay, but she tried to sweep it up with the dustpan. She didn't get it all. But, there's still some remnants of it around. And I'm just like, oh, they'll get it. And it's been there for a month.
0: It's been there forever.
1: See, here's something. There's a guy I follow. And I don't know if he's doing it for clout or whatever, but he does kind of what you're talking about. He's like a landscaper almost. And those videos are kind of satisfying to watch when they're sped up. The guy comes in and cuts the overgrown lawn and it looks nice and clean.
0: But that's like hours of work. I can't do all that.
1: Yeah, right.
0: Yeah,
1: right.
0: Yeah, but
2: 10 minutes, boom.
1: But this guy will do that. And he's gotten in trouble because of various HOAs and the
2: people
1: government.
2: That get mad at you're on that property.
1: There was one where it was literally just kind of what you're talking about, like a median in between two lanes of a local highway, and it was overgrown. It looked terrible, and it was becoming a safety hazard because people couldn't see around it. So he just brought his equipment and cut it, and the police came, and we're like, you have to leave right now. We're going to arrest you. And he's like, I'm not charging anybody.
0: Right.
1: I'm just doing this.
0: It's just a safety hazard. I could see that.
1: And they were like, you got to go. And he was like, for what? For what? I'm just.
2: Sweeney gets it on a docket on Greenberg's desk for just trying to put down too much mulch in the Clifton neighborhood. So frustrating.
0: I'd wander over to Bardstown Road and make sure that mulch is good. You got to have good footing when you twerk. It's the main thing. When you're going to shoot someone in the leg. when you're gonna pop off your Glock, you got to make sure you have good footing.
1: You can't
0: That's what matters.
1: Overgrown shrubbery.
0: You got to be able to
1: That'll
0: see what you're
1: off
0: doing.
1: Off your sights.
0: I mean, you're twerking. The next thing you need is to be covered up by grass.
2: Yeah.
0: How are they gonna see you? Right.
1: I tell you, you don't want poison ivy. Any of those spots?
0: Oh man,
1: it's itchy.
0: Anyway, 437-9680. Texas Blank ever mowed his yard? No, Blank doesn't mow. That's the point. Texter, Sweeney mows his own grass. Diener and Blank would never. I'm shocked that Phil does.
2: I love.
0: There's a part of me that's like, damn, that's kind of an upset.
2: I mean, come on. Hikes Point Mafia. I've done this my entire life. There's nothing better than putting in some AirPods and just getting away for just a couple, getting away for the family, the kids, just yelling
0: that's
2: around for
0: the key right
2: that's
0: there.
2: The key.
0: That's
2: the key. I love the death, but you need 45 minutes. To an hour, just decompress, listen to a podcast.
1: I hate doing chores, but I actually would like to mow lawn.
2: Nick,
1: the handful of times
2: it would take you 25-30 minutes.
0: Start with your own.
1: Well,
0: get Jamie over there. Have him do it. Does Jamie mow his own lawn?
1: Of course he does. Of course he does.
0: I bet he's got a great lawn.
1: He's got a nice little patch. Yeah, he's got a beautiful backyard, a nice little bit of land on the side that we all park in.
0: Oh, goodness.
1: He keeps it nice and mowed for the kids.
0: I'm sure he does.
1: The neighborhood kids come over and play football.
0: Sure he does. All right, let's do this. 437-9680. On the other end, who do we think the next local guy is that is drafted? And I don't know if that's next year or I guess first round. Let's do first round because second round can be a lot. So we'll do that. Plus, we still do have the Nikki V radio question, summer radio question of the day. We'll do that. Fill in the blank. Busy halfway through on this Wednesday on ESPN 680.
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1: The Dodgers, repeat champions for the first time in baseball in 25 years.
2: Kurt Cignetti has led the Indiana Hoosiers to the national championship in one of the great coaching jobs of all time.
3: Seattle Seahawks have won Super Bowl 60 in pretty dominating fashion. 29-13, they win their second Vince Lombardi Trophy.
4: There's been a blank space in the Michigan Trophy case. We'll write their name, Michigan, the 2026 Men's Basketball National Champion.
5: At long last, for the first time in 53 years, the New York Knicks are the world champs. 53 seasons. A generational drought is over.
6: Golden Temple and Sheree DeVoe make history in the Kentucky Derby.
0: Big game, big race, one place. ESPN Louisville.

0: I walked in. All the Lee's chicken is there.
1: Think we could do it today?
0: There's enough for Strebel. There is so much damn chicken, which is great, but there's so much chicken.
2: I hooked that up, man.
0: Me and you, Nick, can't put a dent in that. But you have McGavick and Zachy C and intern Emily discussing, do you call all soda Coke, or do you call them by its particular name?
3: Or pop.
0: And then I thought, it's time to get back to work. After about 8 seconds of that, time to get back to work.
4: Old dusty trail.
0: All right, let me ask you guys right now, who is the leader in the clubhouse who gets drafted next?
3: Moreno.
1: Man.
3: We're talking first round, right?
0: Because, listen.
2: It's going to be late first round.
0: We don't think it's going to be Flory.
3: No.
0: Okay. That's how I feel, but who knows?
3: It seems,
0: I don't know enough about Jackson Chelstad, so I'm just going to openly say that I don't know enough to say it.
2: Just walking through the exercise. Fast. Carter Knox, he's coming off the injury. I'm trying to think who else locally.
0: Yeah,
2: Silvich.
1: Silvich is the same as Flory.
0: I agree too.
2: You're getting feedback.
1: We got the feedback that their ceiling was second round.
0: But Moreno was a second. He was not given a first round grade either.
1: But
0: you felt like at one point he could have been a first rounder.
1: And also they were talking about upside with him.
0: Yeah.
1: It seemed like Flory and Momcilovic were capped at where they were.
0: Is that the answer? Does everyone agree with that? Because I'm with you. Unless
2: I just can't give you a better.
0: Like Usman, we don't know enough about him. We never seen him play, so we might get a month into the season, and he might be a damn good player, and might have upside and everything else. But right now, I don't think we can say that. I think Moreno's the answer, and I will say that not believing quite yet that Malachi Moreno is a first-round draft pick. He needs to be way more consistent. He needs to be able to score. He's not uber-athletic. He's just big. He's not a super-athletic player.
2: And he had enough highlights on his tape that intrigued some probably execs with the game winner against LSU. And he's like, oh, he has a jump shot. That was probably built in there. By the way, I opened up NBA Draft Room for 2027 mock draft.
0: Oh, here we go.
2: They do the player comps.
0: Okay.
2: I'm going to give you the initials of the player comp right there and think 90s player. So Andy may get this. Nick, I don't know. But CP.
0: And I mean, like Chris Paul, like
2: CP3, big 90s. Yeah, wait. Cherokee Parks.
0: Oh, God.
2: You would have got that. That's who they compared Malachi Moreno to on the player comps, which that's a random pool right there. It's like, that's a name I have not heard in 2 decades.
0: Texter, who would survive longer in the wilderness, Blank or Diener? Oh, I think that's Diener, not even close.
3: No, not even close.
0: I think Diener could kill a squirrel. Cook it, eat it.
2: No, see, Diener has a cell phone, and he would call somebody to do it for him.
1: Diener,
0: kill that squirrel, Creighton.
1: Creighton would parachute into the woods, and Diener would be like, you could have just rescued us, but like, no, I'm here.
2: What do you need, boss?
1: Just chops down a tree.
2: Diener has a massage chair by 11 a.m.
0: Oh, man.
2: He's got an Airstream.
0: Texas says, if you move to J-Town, they have something like you're talking about, Andy. They pay for it with the taxes. Oh, sorry. Unfortunately, those jobs come with administrators. Well, that's the problem. We don't need the administrators.
2: It's like safety patrol for adults, but like actually getting stuff done.
1: Here, this is going to be so anti-Nikki the Lib, but could we just have this be like an unofficial vigilante title? Like, everyone pitches in?
0: No.
2: There needs to be one person.
0: No, because I want the money.
2: Yeah. You just want one person.
0: I want to get paid and get great health insurance. I don't want to just do it to do it.
1: I'm being opposite of Nikki the Lib right now.
0: I'm not trying to better my community. I'm not trying to better my community. I'm trying to better my community and get paid.
1: Well, maybe start your own business.
0: We could do that.
1: Andy Sweeney's Community Men.
0: I have to get out of here right at 3 o'clock to go do that? Well, I got to go clean something up.
1: Andy,
2: some
0: animal took a deuce right on the sidewalk there.
1: Andy, the station's off the air. Yeah, well, I'm shoveling horse poop right now.
0: I don't know what to tell you. There is a woman that takes goats around.
2: Huh.
0: Yeah.
1: And just has them eat, overgrown brush.
0: I don't know what they eat. I would imagine they eat at home.
2: List right there. Instead of getting a gas mower, he's going to reach out to the goat. He's going to get this lady to come to their backyard and work on it.
1: I love baby goats.
2: Well, but again, it doesn't get to the cause of your overgrown yard It's like it would take 3 hours for them, probably longer, to...
1: But they're baby goats.
2: Yeah, exactly. But therein lies the overflowing of the grass right there.
1: I'm all in on the goats now, Phil.
0: All right, I got a question. Got a question for you guys, okay? 437-9680. And I would love to go to this at one point. Fanatics Fest. You guys know Fanatics Fest, mm-hmm. what that is? Mm-hmm. The company Fanatics,
1: the apparel
0: company. Yeah. I forget who's the
2: Ruben.
0: That's
2: Michael
0: it.
2: Ruben.
0: That's it. He puts on in New York City, and it's like a big deal. Costs a lot of money to go as a fan. They have every athlete is there. Not just New York, but everybody. I mean, it's every name. It's a big deal, okay? And the autograph session went on sale this morning. You can sign up for your slot to get an autograph from from a player. And these are, these autograph packages are expensive. Like, this is not you walk in and get a $50 autograph. You're paying hundreds of dollars to get an autograph.
1: Oh, wow.
0: I mean, this is a big deal. This is a very expensive thing, but it sells out quick. I mean, it is one of the – I mean, it's a big deal. It's in New York, obviously, whatever else. So I'm going to – now, there's a New York tinge to half of these, okay?
2: Okay.
0: But within 30 minutes – 9 athletes / wrestlers.
2: Ooh.
0: Sold out.
2: Wow.
0: So you said nine of them. Okay. Nine of them. Just how many you think you guys can guess? Again, there's no way you would know this.
2: Are they current?
1: Yeah, are they current or retired?
0: They are all current.
1: All current.
0: One, I'll give you this. One wrestler, I believe, is actually retired, newly retired,
2: so Cena.
0: And it's not Cena.
2: Oh,
1: The Rock.
0: It's not The Rock. Wow. It's not Cena. I'm not sure if this guy is retired yet. I'll give you one. Randy Orton. Is he retired?
1: No, he's
0: not. Okay. Oh, he's still going.
1: Yeah, he's still going. He's still going.
0: Enough. Is he still going?
1: He's still going. He still looks good too.
0: So one was okay. What was?
1: He does.
0: Well, you put an extra sock in the bulge. I mean, I've never seen it like this. So one's Randy Orton,
2: okay.
0: Which to me is.
2: And do
0: whatever.
2: They have prices with this? Or?
0: Okay, so I'll give you. Well, one of them $900.
2: Honestly,
0: one of them $337. One of them $283.
2: These, jeez. I mean, I know they're going to rack up, but that's not as much as again. I'm not paying for
0: but
2: for some Wall Street bro in
0: people,
2: New York.
0: People do.
2: Yeah.
0: I mean, the reason you're like, well, why do they sell for hundreds of dollars? Well, that's because people easily pay hundreds of dollars for this. And I would imagine it costs a nice penny to get these athletes there.
2: Right.
0: I mean, we're talking everyone is there.
2: Well, just because I heard him on an interview talk about what the Knicks have meant there, I'm going to say Jalen Brunson.
1: Yeah, that was going to be my guess.
0: Brunson's absolutely one.
2: Okay.
0: And Darren Revelle said... Brunson is the one that's almost $1,000 to get his autograph.
2: Yeah, that's strike while the iron's hot.
0: But that's not a surprise. Right now, he is one of the hottest autographs I would imagine in the country.
1: Yeah, especially in New
0: York.
1: So
0: you know Randy Orton's too. Okay. So let's see 1, 2, 3, 4, 5, 6, 7, 8, 9.
1: Okay,
0: so seven left.
1: All active. All right. Cody Rhodes, Roman Reigns.
0: Okay, Cody Rhodes is one. Roman Reigns, no.
1: Really?
0: So you got three. Okay. Cody Rhodes.
2: Wimby.
0: No.
2: Wow. Interesting.
1: Okay.
0: And I don't know if Wemby's there.
2: I
0: feel like everybody's there.
2: Yeah.
0: I've heard ads on this, and it's just the people they list off, it's just everybody.
2: Trying to think of other faces.
0: Not LeBron.
2: No, I'd say you kind of, like, he's in a different stratosphere. Let's say Anthony Edwards.
0: No.
2: Interesting.
1: Durant?
0: No.
2: Okay. So let's go NFL now. Okay.
0: And they may sell out.
1: Mahomes?
0: No. I mean, let me just give them to you. You guys are never going to get this.
1: We got to get at least one more.
2: Yeah,
1: we
2: got to
1: get one. Cat. Carl Anthony Towns.
0: Boom.
2: Oh,
0: so,
2: wow.
0: Brunson, Hart, Cat.
2: So the entire Knicks.
0: Yeah.
1: Yeah,
0: Brunson, Hart, Cat. Jackson Dart. Again, you got to think this is still
2: New York.
0: I mean, that's still surprising.
2: Right, Well, that's why I went Joe Burrow because I was thinking,
0: Right. But. And I think these guys, and Joe Burrow will be there.
2: Right.
0: Again, but again, these are ones that sold out in under 30 minutes. Brunson, Hart, Towns, Jackson Dart, Cody Rhodes, Liv Morgan.
1: Oh, yeah.
2: Yeah.
1: Oh, she's got game.
0: Rhea Ripley.
1: Also game.
0: Okay, that's your girl. Randy Orton and Jey Uso.
1: Yeah, Jey Uso, yeah, he's a big
0: name. I thought he left WWE.
1: No.
0: He didn't?
1: No, he's still there.
0: He's the one that won the championship in a couple years ago. Who I call the fake champion. Who I said is one of the more embarrassing nights in the history of wrestling. So he sold out in under 30 minutes and probably cost you $200 to get his autograph.
1: Yeah. God, it cost that much? Cody Rhodes signed a bunch of stuff when Rummage and I interviewed him, but...
0: Well, there you go. Oh. You have it? Did you sell it?
1: Let's hang it up on...
2: Thinking about it. Thinking about it.
1: It was hilarious.
0: Right in front of the Bobby Petrino mural outside?
1: Cody Rhodes was so nice when he came in, but I printed a bunch of photos for him to sign so we could give them away to some listeners. And I couldn't get the promo or the
0: that's
1: printer.
0: They were black and white,
2: and they were grainy photos. Because I immediately thought of it. I saw.
0: Why did you get
2: printer.
0: A color picture
2: well,
0: back there?
2: Well, I saw the printer.
0: Ken could have showed you how to do that.
1: It was a last minute thing. Like we're wrapping up the interview, and I was like, "Oh shoot, I should probably get some like autographs. This would be kind of cool. I can hang one on my desk." I had it when people knew that we were getting the WWE champion in here. I had a bunch of people reach out to me about autographs. And they were loyal listeners, so I wanted to try to help a couple of them.
2: 7:30 in the morning, and he's getting bombarded by
0: the line there, though. You help a couple, then it's like, wait a minute, you're not helping me.
1: Yeah.
0: Now I'm a loyal listener who's pissed off.
2: This is what you do. You have him sign one, and then you make copies of the other to give to those people.
1: Well, maybe I should have done that. But I got him to sign four, and Cody was super cool, but he looked at me. As he was signing them, and he looked down at the grainy black and white, and he goes, "You really went all out here, didn't you, Nick?" And I was like, "Yeah, sorry, Cody."
0: Let him down
1: a little bit.
0: You let Cody Rhodes down.
2: And Rummage.
0: You both did.
2: Because he does this sometimes when he tweets out for a guest that's coming on. He doesn't go on the Google search, the tools in large files. He goes to the smallest one. So when you printed it out, you went to the first one you saw, which was the smallest file.
1: No, it was
2: Cody Rhodes.
1: It was a good photo.
2: It looks good on your phone, not when you print it out.
1: No, you're right.
0: I printed out photos today. Wall of shame. Mikel's dad went up on the wall of shame. I found it odd. I mean, Cody Rhodes had to be thinking, why is Steve Rummage and Nick Valvano want me to sign a picture of Kenny Payne? And then, you know, if he came back now, I'd be like, what's this male high school stuff? What is going on here? What are you doing, Rummage?
1: It was actually a pretty good interview. Rummage straight up told him, he was like, "I don't like you. I like Roman Reigns more,"
0: I don't like Roman Reigns.
1: Which I thought
0: I don't like him
1: balls,
0: at all.
1: But Cody took it in stride. He was...
0: Do you want to stay for the top of the hour?
2: Yeah.
0: All right, we'll get to fill in the blank here in about 15 minutes. Nick, do you have a summer radio question of the day?
1: I do.
0: All right, let's go. What is
1: it? You want the sound or you just want me to get
0: to
1: it?
0: No, let's go ahead. All right. Let's just jump into it.
1: So I was kind of thinking about this with JQ with the Finkelstein sound saying that if he was healthy, he would have been
0: in
1: top 10.
0: Do you want to play that?
1: Yeah.
0: You want to play the sound? I got no problem playing it. So this is Gary Parrish, who told Nick he was on vacation, who was doing the... That's the first thing I thought. Before we're harassing Gary Parrish, he's like, "I'm on vacation." The last night he was doing the CBS, anchoring the draft.
1: I was
0: conference.
1: Trying to get him Thursday. You're going to the beach. Sorry,
0: I bet you know what? I bet he's in the beach now.
1: Yeah, probably.
0: By the way, he's much closer to the beach than we are, and he lives in Memphis, so he needs a vacation more than we do.
2: Sunbathing
0: saying?
2: Off the
0: we're,
2: pyramid.
0: We're
2: right
0: worried now? About Bardstown Road. He has capital murder throughout his city. He's like, "You guys are worried about a guy being shot in the leg? What are you talking about? That's nothing." You know, the mayor of Memphis is going to be like, "What the hell is this Greenberg guy talking about? Bring the atomic bar down here. We won't have a problem at all."
1: As he's in his bunker avoiding gunfire.
0: Yeah. As he's in, everything's bulletproof around him. He's like, "Come on, Atomic. Come on down here. We got a spot for you. A little shot in the leg. That's nothing. Come on."
2: Put him in the food court at the pyramid.
0: Yeah, that's a Tuesday. So this is it. Well, it's only Finkelstein's sound though, right?
1: Yeah,
0: I mean,
1: yeah,
0: I know Norlander's a part of this and Gary Parrish is a part of this. Here's Finkelstein on JQ. Go ahead.
4: So what I will tell you is that if he were healthy, he would have been a top 10 pick. One of the highest level athletes in the draft, a true defensive savant. His defensive playmaking numbers were off the charts as a freshman at Arizona State before he tore his ACL. Now, it's all about the ACL and the medical. There are going to be reports, which I'm sure Matt can elaborate on, and we'll see how long it takes to get him right. But we are talking about a San Antonio staff that has figured out how to keep Victor Wembanyama healthy. If they can keep Wemby healthy, this guy with unprecedented proportions, I'm pretty sure they can figure out Jaden Quaintance's ACL. If and when that happens, you have one of the most incredible interior defensive combinations that I think the NBA is going to see over the course of the next decade. I think this is a risk because of the health, but it is well worth the risk. This is an A-minus and a very justifiable swing for the Spurs.
0: All right, so I think all that's fair. I think that's a good, you know, if he plays, I think he will play well and it will be a good match and you take him 20th. And when you win, you know, when you go to the NBA Finals, you could take a chance on these sorts of things. So I think all that is pretty fair. So, all right, go ahead, Nick. So what's your question?
1: Yeah, well, with that in mind, it got me thinking, what if? So what are the biggest what ifs for you in sports? And I have four.
0: Okay,
1: two of them are injuries and, well, they all involve basketball.
0: Okay.
1: First and foremost.
0: Let me guess, Greg Oden.
1: Greg Oden.
0: Okay, so that's everybody.
1: Derrick Rose. Derrick Rose's knee.
2: He still had six. Yeah. I mean, he was an MVP. Yeah. Like, I mean, it didn't correlate the championships.
0: Yeah,
2: but
0: that's a tough one. I think both of you are right. I think it's a what if because his career could have been, you know, it could have been a super.
2: Right there.
0: It could have been a super career. All right, so I mean, there you go.
1: Odin
0: I think
1: is,
0: both of you are right.
1: Odin's the one that everyone goes to.
0: Yeah.
1: Well, I mean, but. I do think Rose, you know,
0: you know,
1: MVP
0: Grant Hill and
1: everything.
0: Derrick Rose are very similar in that respect. Both play, both made All-Star games, but Grant Hill, you never got the most out of him. All right, go ahead.
1: All right. So those are my injury ones. Locally here, I said, what if Louisville plays in the 2020 tournament? Because I think,
0: oh, so not players? You mean okay?
1: What if? Because I think there's such a massive trickle down from that. If they get in the tournament, they were listed as a dark horse Final Four team. Let's say they make the second weekend there.
0: Hmm.
1: Tyre doesn't put pressure on Mac to fire Dino. Dino doesn't go crazy.
2: Luke Murray.
1: I love
0: how it's Vince's fault that Dino Gaudio wanted to become a felon.
1: No,
0: okay.
1: I'm saying.
0: Why don't you say that Uncle Dino could have controlled himself? Yeah, how about that?
1: There's a million what ifs.
0: Come on.
1: What if Chris Mack didn't fire him? What if Chris Mack wasn't wearing a wire?
0: What if he fired him in the wrong way?
1: I mean, there's so many different things with that, but all of it stems from the fact that there was pressure to make some changes because they didn't have postseason success.
0: Right.
1: So they go to the tournament. They have a good year. Mac doesn't fire Dino. Dino doesn't go Caligula crazy. And then they don't fire Mac, and we don't have Kenny Payne here. Chris Mack, I think, is still the coach at U of L.
0: Yeah, I would agree.
1: Like, I think that is the biggest what-if locally-wise. The other one I was going to put was what if James Quick doesn't run out of bounds
0: early?
1: Yeah,
0: that's a good one. I wrote that one down, yeah. I mean, you could throw in Rutgers as well.
1: Yeah, Rutgers as well. Yeah, I think that's a really good one.
0: I think both of those
1: because
0: are probably up there.
1: That field goal, if they go to the national title if they win that game.
2: Yeah, I mean, another what if, 2014, I would say Pitino, you know, playing Trez in the Kentucky game, Sweet 16, had the potential to go back-to-back. Yeah. T-Will, the argument with him and benching him in 2009.
0: When the guy's partying the night before in Indy, yeah, that too, yeah.
2: Yeah.
0: That might fit the mold.
2: Pitino never leaves for the Celtics.
1: Yeah.
0: I think that's the ultimate local what if. Besides the U of L football stuff, I think that's the ultimate what if.
1: Pitino not leaving, that's a really good one.
0: I mean, the
1: one.
0: National ones, what if Jay Williams didn't ride the motorcycle?
2: Did you see that last night?
0: I saw that last night. Len Bias, Penny Hardaway, the Blazers take Michael Jordan.
1: Yeah.
0: You know, there's a couple like that.
1: Yeah,
0: it's a good one. There's a bunch like that. If you try to focus more on local, I think, you know, those are the ones I'm trying to think of.
1: I have one that's local-ish.
0: Okay.
1: What if the Malice in the Palace doesn't happen?
0: That's a big deal there. Indy did not find that nearly as funny as I did. I'm like, yeah, but they were sliding around the court punching each other.
1: Jermaine O'Neal, when he comes flying in.
2: He gets the turtle doppelganger from Entourage.
0: That was thought of as the year that they could have won it, they believe.
2: I mean, Reggie Miller's like getting emotional with Steven Jackson's talking, apologizing to him for
0: it. That's the year that they think they could have won it.
1: I mean, weren't all of those guys suspended? Jermaine O'Neal, Paul George,
2: Jamal Tinsley,
1: Steven Jackson, and Reggie Miller, I think, got, he was suspended like 9 games, I think, too.
0: Speaking of, should we do our daily dockets right now?
2: Please.
0: A perfect time to do it.
1: Yes.
0: All right, so do I need to explain this? Or you know what, Nick, we should take a break and do it on the other end.
1: Okay.
0: I don't want to get too far behind because it's 1:58 And by the time I explain, I need to explain it, don't I?
1: Because
0: people don't know who all these characters are.
1: Right.
0: They know Dan Le Batard, but I mean, they probably haven't listened to him in many years, and they don't know Craig. So I need to kind of break that down.
1: Let's
0: do that. If you're good,
2: yes,
0: Bill,
2: I'm good.
0: We'll do a daily Doc Itch and a fill in the blank, and we'll do it next. 2 o'clock hour on ESPN 680.
5: The roster is set and off-season workouts are underway. And when it's Louisville basketball, we're always talking about it.
6: I don't know how you step up to the mic and don't open with, we went and got the exact guys we wanted for this roster. We are pumped. Here are the coaches I brought in. Anderjack, blah, blah, blah. Here's what we're going to try this season. Here's why it's going to work. You talk for 3 minutes. You should be able to sell this team without even thinking about it.
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19: Leo, I know you're a Louisville fan, and I like the facer when I was talking about Kentucky being the IT program of college basketball.
20: It was never the IT program.
19: What was?
20: Anything but.
18: And hour three starts now.
0: How about that, Streeple? Young Leo today said Kentucky was never the IT program. And then when asked, well, who was? He said, anyone but.
1: That boy, Leo.
2: You can't spell Leo without L's up.
0: Oh, that's a stretch. And vomit worthy.
1: Yeah,
0: all the same.

0: the Brooklyn Nets select Mychael Brown Jr. from the University of Louisville.
1: Louisville first. Card forever for our number one guy, Mychael Brown. From high school to Team USA to wearing the black and red. We've always had your back, and you've always had ours.
2: But we just need him at 100%. So we'll just see how this process goes.
1: We'll be cheering on your NBA career from right here in the Ville.
3: I don't care.
4: I don't either.
3: Actually, at all.
4: I don't care.
1: Thank you, Mychael Brown Jr., and thank you even more to Mychael Brown Sr.
5: The guy puppeteering
6: absolutely
5: his entire career here at Louisville.
1: Louisville first.
7: That's what makes men men. You know, the ability to make sacrifices and put others before them for the greater good.
1: Cards forever.
8: You're soft.
9: That's good. I'm sure Kansas City and Ken worked very hard on that.
10: You better believe it. I mean, that's what they did, man. So I don't know what to tell you. We just got that and we had to play it. So we did what we had to do, right? That's what we did.
11: They tell us jump, we ask how high.
9: Hey, Strebel's just battling. My buddies are sending me screenshots of Strebel just battling with people about, you know, the Louisville Mychael Brown situation. I mean, he's a star. It's summer season for Strebel.
10: I mean, I'm being told by a texter, and I don't know if this is true, but if we bring it to the air and it's untrue, people will still find it funny. So I'm really in a win-win situation. Texas says, did you guys talk about the KSR caller that said, now I guess this was today, that said Matt Bang should sue Strebel and send him a cease and desist. And then Bang said that Strebel begged him for help again.
9: I hope he's driving the studio and heard that.
11: God, I don't. He's going to crash his car.
10: And then district man
11: is going to have to pick a fender off the highway.
9: So I know they talked about him yesterday.
10: Or woman.
9: Not that there's any. Yeah, come on.
11: However, they
9: didn't talk about Buzz Lightyear.
10: Grow up.
9: Or new Woody 2.0.
10: Yeah, grow up, Woody 2.0.
9: But look, he said yesterday that two people sent him messages, said they were talking about yesterday. So he made it on both shows, like yesterday and today?
10: Well, that's what the allegation is, I believe. Right.
11: Allegedly.
9: I think we need to isolate you saying, and Bang said Strebel begged him for help again.
10: Listen, it's on the text line. Ace, I don't know what to tell you.
11: I hope I didn't walk on that. Tulio, if you're listening, 208.
9: Oh.
11: Or about 206.
10: I think Tulio hit the vape on the way over. Texter, get over. Get over Mychael, guys. He'll forever be associated with U of L, regardless if Blank and Diener don't approve. I'm with you. That's what I've been saying. I'm with you. I agree with you, Texter.
9: And I think you're seeing it front and center with like what the social media teams are putting out, what you're seeing former players that are associated with the university. I mean, Donovan Mitchell and
10: Mychael.
9: Yeah,
10: but it's got to
9: like,
10: be someone other than Donovan Mitchell.
9: Agreed,
10: no offense.
9: But I think you're seeing other players. Like, it's interesting because you saw like Tyquan Dean and Devontae Parker call out the situation.
10: Right.
9: Which, as many have said around here, are main men. Exactly.
10: 1,000%.
9: But Donovan is beloved by a lot of Louisville fans, which, I mean, I'm right there with you. A lot of people remember him much differently than the success that he had here. It fizzled out there. But I think it's the embracing the university and clamoring and wanting.
10: Exactly. He's more popular post U of L than he ever was at U of L.
9: Exactly. So I think there is a contingency of young fans that follow the NBA probably closer than that
10: probably
9: that are going to gravitate toward the Mychael Brown situation and experience at the next level.
10: Yeah, I mean, listen, I agree with you. I did notice that Pat Kelsey didn't have any sort of a whatever last night. Kupasan did hit me up last night and goes, Louisville Twitter is embarrassing themselves with these tweets. And I go, big boy, what do you think? I mean, the Louisville basketball count has to put something out.
9: Right.
10: I mean, they got to put stuff out. Even though no one agrees with it, they got to put something out. So anyway, 437-9680, if you want to get in on that. What were we going to do here? We did the
11: Daily Dockage.
9: I haven't heard this one. Okay, I'm excited.
10: So here is, I got to give you a lay of the land.
9: Okay.
10: Nick will know some of this. Phil, you'll know this. But the average listener doesn't know this, okay? So I'm trying to think. So, Dockage is talking about what used to be probably my two favorite personalities who are different but more alike than they would ever want to be associated with.
9: It's the Spider-Man meme.
10: Okay, there is a little bit of that. So, on one side, you have,

0: what he's talking about here is a New York radio host
1: who you idolize,
0: who is one of my favorites, is a guy by the name of Craig Carden. He has done Fox. He did a Fox TV show. And all those Fox TV shows last for for a year, then they move on, and, you know, you get paid $1 million, you get paid $2 million, you move on. So he did for about 10 years the morning drive show in New York City.
1: Okay.
0: He then got arrested. Okay.
2: Is it like a gambling thing?
0: For fraud.
2: Yeah. That's
0: okay.
2: Right.
0: But he also had a gambling addiction, so much so, Nick, you'll love this. He could get like easily millions of dollars from any casino. I'm giving you a lot of backstory because I think it's funny. Okay. So he, without even people at the station knowing, would get helicoptered in to do his show. From like Atlantic City or somewhere else.
2: That's great.
3: That's awesome.
0: He would get helicoptered in. They would go once a year and do a remote at, I don't know, I forget, Borgata, Nick? Is that the name of it up there? They would do a remote, and it was a bit they would do. I mean, they all fed into this, okay? That he would have Boomer Esiason give him $100,000. And he would gamble all night and turn it into $1 million.
3: It is Borgata.
2: God.
0: He would turn it into like $1 million. Like he'd get 100 or 200K.
3: That's awesome.
0: Like Boomer Esiason would bring in $100,000.
3: That's wild.
0: He would give it to Craig like in a satchel. He would gamble all night and come back and have like $1 million. And they'd stack money. So he was like a big time gambler, but he got into a scheme. He got into like some sort of ticket scheme, and he got arrested. Okay, he got arrested by the FBI. He's in jail for about a year or so. As a side note, since he had a lot of friends, he got helped by like Chris Christie and others to go to like a cushy place.
2: Oh, yeah,
0: and he didn't go away for 5 years. He went away for one. Okay, so he comes out of jail. And doesn't gamble, and now is an advocate to help people, actually does a show to help people to not gamble, okay?
3: Interesting.
0: Okay, and so he's rebuilt his career. He got rehired by the Fan, did, I remember this was just middays, I think it was afternoon, left again, this time to go to Fox TV, did one of those Fox shows that isn't going to last. He then came back again with a few months later, and this is recent time, and does Afternoon Drive again with someone else. And he also has a podcast, and he's getting ready to do another podcast with Lil Wayne.
1: How I was going to go. I saw the clip about him with Lil Wayne.
0: For lack of better terms, he's a shock jock.
1: Right.
0: That's what people would say. But he's national now, but he's also very big and very popular
3: in
0: New York. Okay. So, when he got arrested, Lebatard, and this was when they were at the end of ESPN. I love Lebatard. Their show has died.
3: Right.
0: So people have left. Dan has not mailed it in. They have been very affected by Trump being president. Their show has went very, quite frankly, it's went woke in a lot of ways. And I hate that. And I think, you know, listen, when you're doing a podcast, that's different than doing live radio.
2: Right.
0: It just is. I'm not saying it's better or worse. I'm saying Lebatard's show working within the ESPN confines, having bosses not like them, all this made their show a super show.
2: Right.
0: Okay? So when Craig went away, they made fun of him, which if this is kind of a guy you don't like, you make fun of. Okay? Now, they weren't doing segments, but they'd have like little jabs here or there. Okay?
2: Right.
0: And so that has continued. So basically, and Craig is taking shots at him. So that's what, without belaboring the point, recent times, Lebatard made a quip about Craig. Craig unloaded on him how Lebatard's, no one wants him to be on their whatever anymore. He's in a fledgling company, which, I mean, there's part of this I actually don't disagree with. And so anyway, these are two of my favorite personalities who are in a lot of ways completely opposite and in other ways completely alike. Okay? So, of course, Dokic enters Dan Dokic, who backs Cardin.
3: It's like SummerSlam, okay? Of course.
0: Who backs Cardin, of course.
3: He's not going to back the liberal. Yeah.
0: And said, well, it's not even that. Like, Dan, that show has eroded. Stu Gotts left. Two of their main producers left. Other people who had a lot to do with the show left. And so it's
3: And there's a lot of people out there that feel very, like, comfortable, like, and they just, like, arrived. Does that make sense?
0: Yeah,
3: like, they kind of shoehorn, which I understand. They're trying to find their footing there, but it doesn't work because of what they built with Stu Gotts. And, like, I understand new voices have to come in.
0: No, but they haven't recreated the show.
3: Exactly.
0: You know, you can't just do the same show.
3: Right.
0: You have to recreate the show. And so they haven't done that.
3: Right.
0: So anyway, in rolls in Dokic, who is backing Cardin. And this is 50 seconds of him backing Cardin. You will, in reading Cardin, what he said about Levitard. And then you'll think, well, this is not funny.
3: And then
0: the very end, Dokic, like, it's like he does know. He knows what he's doing.
3: Oh, yeah.
0: He knows. I feel like he made this clip for Nick and I.
3: Oh, I'm excited. I haven't heard this.
0: I feel like he did. So, anyway, take a listen.
4: It's the Daily Dak is on ESPN 688.
5: Craig Cardin has had enough, and I don't blame him. Listen to these comments. I'm going to read these for you, and these are freaking awesome. He's a self-important moral compass of America. Boy, is that true. And he's had zero success on any platform he's ever been on. And if not for gambling money with his company down in Florida, he would be a no-name. Nobody. That's exactly right. He just likes to tell other people how they should live their lives. And when he's not talking about successful people in media, he has nothing to say worth listening to. There is no insight to any of these people that hang around with him. When these guys who have nothing to do with sports, have never had anything to do with sports other than to go in the locker room, take a peek, a little bit down there, see what's going on with the package, take a picture, ask a question. When they try to talk about actual sports, it's a mess.
3: God,
0: I love how you clarify the package. Can you give me the latter part of that? I like him. Just in case, take a peek, take a look. If you didn't know what he meant, he had to throw in, you know, package.
5: Never had anything to do with sports other than to go in the locker room, take a peek, a little bit down there, see what's going on with the package. Take.
3: Boy. I didn't know where he was going to leave the
0: plate. 45 seconds of nothing, and then it's like, well, he did it.
3: Yeah,
0: right?
3: Yeah,
0: it's like, oh, he's a master.
6: He's just rehashing a media feud, and then he absolutely... Yeah.
0: It's watching an artist, and they're painting, and you're like, I don't see it.
6: Yeah, and then all of a sudden...
0: And then all of a sudden, you're like, oh my...
6: Three brush strokes, and you're like, oh my God, it's a sunset.
0: And like, oh my God, look at that. I've never seen something so visually amazing in my life than that. That's what Dokic... Can you give me that again?
6: Absolutely.
0: That's what Dokic provides.
5: Go in the locker room, take a peek, a little bit down there, see what's going on with the package.
3: So I went to his Twitter page. And
0: who's Dokic?
3: Dokic, just to follow the video and just got to get some context as that sound's playing. Thinking maybe it's the most recent one for the Daily Dokic.
0: Is there another one?
6: Oh, there's another one?
3: Buster Posey could give two bleeps about the community. He wants to win baseball game. At Dan Dokic backs Buster Posey.
0: We're
3: going
0: to have to listen to that one.
6: We might have one for tomorrow.
0: Ooh. So do you know what that's about? I can tell you.
3: I think it was a scripture on a hat, maybe.
0: The San Francisco Giants player. In MLB, right? I mean, I just can't imagine.
6: Well, not if he has Tom Brandon.
0: I just can't. Well, yeah, you would say Kansas City. That's besides the point.
6: Sorry, I couldn't help it. I'm sorry.
0: I mean, you know what I'm saying. And multiple players.
3: Just look how it froze on him. That's how it froze onto the
6: wow, that is a shiny head.
0: I just love there's always a musty Indiana jersey in the background.
6: Like, you can smell that jersey.
0: You really can. It smells like Jack Grossman and 1981. It's exactly what it smells like. But, I mean, I'm telling you. Buster Posey, I came out and did not want to answer questions about it. And players don't want to wear it, and they're putting Bible verses, and that is a very touchy subject. I'd rather dive into Bardstown Road topics than that. That is the touchiest of subject.
3: And you know what?
0: That is right up there at the very top.
3: And you know what Dan Dokic wants to do into that topic?
0: He wants to tackle it.
3: He wants to do a cannonball into
0: the damn right. Absolutely.
6: There's not a diving board high enough.
0: All right, quickly, let's do fill in the blank.

0: Oh, okay. All
1: right, let me don't worry about the open.
0: We made one. We made one.
1: Oh, we got one?
0: We made one. We'll see if it's good.
2: Nick Valvano's imaging has sucked lately, so maybe it needs a feminine touch. What's the answer? Join the guys on The Take as they play fill in the blank.
1: Who's that?
2: Yeah, Nick, this one sucks too.
1: Who's, which intern's that?
0: It's intern Emily.
1: Oh, okay, there you go. All right, we gotta go through these kind of quick. Sorry, I probably didn't need to explain that feud as much as I did, but I wanted to give everyone
3: it's
1: important. People don't know. They haven't followed Levitard for many years, and they don't know who some jackass in New York City is. So anyway, go ahead.
3: Have you ever met Carton? Because he is.
1: No, I never
3: or
1: have.
3: Or Levitard, because both of those guys are your radio.
1: No, I never have. Never have. What would I say to him? You know, what would I say? Come on.
4: We got Mike Ryan to a tailgate. That's about all we
1: yeah,
4: have.
1: Yeah, that's great, true. It's a great job by you guys that's when the U was in town.
0: That's true. We did have, I could touch him. I wanted to say hi.
1: I forgot all about that you did that. Yeah, I wasn't in town. That's too bad. All right, go ahead.
0: All right, fill
1: quickly, let's move through these.
3: Mykal Brown will be blank in the NBA.
1: This is boring. I think he's going to be pretty good.
3: Yeah, I have decent to good. Yeah.
1: I mean, I don't think he's going to be an all-star every year. I think he could make a team or two. I think he's going to be a good player. Yeah. I don't think he's going to be a great player, but I think he's going to be a pretty good player.
4: Yeah, I think he'll be first team all rookie next year. Okay. Like, you go to a situation like Brooklyn where you've kind of been in the abyss for a long time. They got some good young pieces, even though they drafted like five guards last year. They have the keys, it feels like, will be tossed to Mykal Brown to be like, go. Like, this is yours, just because they've been a relevant franchise for many, many years.
1: I do worry, just as a side note, you know, the two veterans they have, Michael Porter Jr. and Julius Randle. Those are kind of guys where you're like, I don't know if I want them, you know, to lead my young players. But obviously, Mykal Brown has his dad who controls his life, so I'm sure he'll have no issues with Julius Randle. All right, what's number two?
3: Jaden Quaintance will be blank in the NBA.
4: Brought along not as slowly.
1: But go ahead. What do you guys think?
4: I think just brought along slowly. So you're in a situation at the Spurs where we're just in the finals. He's not just going
1: to. He doesn't have to play next year.
4: Exactly.
1: Yeah.
4: So
1: yeah,
4: they're going to bring him along slowly. A decent role player.
1: Okay.
4: I mean, not a great.
1: I'm going to say often injured.
0: So you think even after this second surgery for the meniscus, this is going to be an ongoing thing with him?
1: I hate to say this. I believe Jaden Quaintance will be a guy that will say, yeah, man, if he just didn't get injured, he would have been a pretty good player.
4: Did you see the video somebody tweeted? It wasn't in Kentucky's facility. It was like one of those, maybe Mike Miller's traded facility. When he was dunking, he wouldn't land on his...
1: Yeah, Luke texted that.
4: Yeah, so basically he would go up every time, and they just it went through like five or six dunks time.
1: We played sound of this yesterday.
0: Yeah.
1: But, sorry, we played, yes.
4: Yeah, so
1: thank you, Luke, but we also played sound.
0: Yeah, right.
4: Yeah, it's bizarre to see that, you know, I mean, the psychology behind, like, when you get hurt, you favor your other side just a little bit more. So
1: I think often injured is kind of how I feel about it. All right, what's next?
0: All right, next up, the best pick in the NBA draft last night was blank. Ooh. The worst pick in the NBA draft last night was blank.
1: Okay, hang on just a second. NBA draft.
4: It's so tough because it's like...
1: Well, I have a couple.
4: The fits are... Okay, so you go first.
1: All right, so I believe Mara from Michigan going to OKC is a good pick.
4: Yeah.
1: Because, I mean, that's exactly what they need, is another body to throw at Wemby. Don't you think?
4: Yeah, in terms of team success, I like that there. I really like Boozer. I think Boozer at Memphis, again, like with the Ja situation, it sounds like he's going to be moving on from there. You get a guy.
1: It's a faithful man right there, Ja Morant.
4: Yes. Some of the best sound ever here. But no, I like, you know, Cam Boozer. Caleb Wilson feels like they're going to get the first superstar since Derrick Rose for the Bulls, and it sounds like
1: everyone likes those. I'm going a little outside the top few. Picks. Well, that's just me. Like, I love Darius Acuff, right? I mean, going to Sacramento, no. But if I'm Sacramento, hey, I like that, right? So you could say that's a win. So I'm going to say Mara on the other end. I don't think Alex Caravan is a first round pick worthy out of UConn. He went 29, so he went at the end. So it's not that big of a deal. But I mean, I don't know. You could have had Malik Thomas. Isaiah Evans is on the board. I don't like Visser, but he's a 7-footer. He's 7'1". He's not my, you know, he's not my cup of tea. You know, I thought he stunk in some of the games I saw him. But I like Caravan. I just don't know if he's. I don't know if he's an NBA player.
4: Yeah, the Zubi Echefor from St. John's doesn't feel like
1: that's
4: an NBA fit.
1: Yeah, listen, I'm with you, too.
4: It's like a 6'8", you know, guy that doesn't really shoot the ball.
1: No.
4: Well, he's just kind of a banger, bruiser.
1: He's not an above-the-rim player.
4: So, you know, it goes against everything, like, the science and analytics tell you in NBA. So, I was kind of shocked that he went there. Great college player.
1: Oh, good for him being a first-rounder. I mean, I hope these guys all work out, by the way.
4: Yeah, but it was kind of bizarre to see him go that high. I was like, wow. He just kind of felt like one of those like good college players. They're like, man, why didn't that correlate to success at the NBA? So maybe this is a new era in terms of undersized bigs that make a return to the league.
0: I got Keaton Wagler as my best pick.
1: Okay,
4: his story.
1: Wow,
4: his story's crazy. By the way,
1: wow, okay,
4: just being like a no name, no star, like a 3-star, like didn't think he was even going to be in the rotation at Illinois. Like,
0: right.
4: That's a crazy story if you want.
0: Everyone's like saying that he's just a bigger Jalen Brunson. That's what I was kind of reading.
1: Okay.
0: He's got that stoicism. He's got that
1: look,
0: stoicism. Quiet,
1: I like that.
0: Quiet confidence, big in clutch moments.
4: Complexion.
0: And the difference is he's 6 inches taller. He's 6'6".
1: Okay, Brunson's what's your
0: smaller.
1: Bad one?
0: Bad one? I wasn't sure.
1: I don't
0: sure.
1: know about bad, but you know what I mean.
0: I wasn't sure. I Googled it. And I think it's kind of cool that Merez Johnson is going to Dallas to play with his coach again. But they said strictly from a fit standpoint, that one's not very good. They like the Spanish guy they got from the Knicks a lot better.
1: Yeah, I'm not sure he's a top 10 pick. I think that's probably a good one from you.
0: You know what else?
1: I'm not sold on
0: that. You know what else came up, though, right after him?
1: What's that?
0: Mikael Brown with the Nets.
1: What? Not a good fit? I wouldn't know the fit just because I don't know. I mean, the players, these bad teams, their rosters are very fluid, right? Like Julius Randle gets moved to the Nets. He's got one more year on his deal, which means what?
4: Yeah.
1: It come the trade deadline, he could be moved again.
4: Right.
1: So you might play with him for 3 months.
4: Well, and it was funny seeing in real time, like, you know, again, talking about the infamous Jay Williams, like thinking that they were going to be great fits at these situations and having the wrong hats on. Like, there's been an outcry from people saying, like, if a trade is happening, put the hat on that the team that they're actually going
0: agreed,
4: to. Because so many times that these guys were talking about, oh, this is going to be a great fit in Memphis, and it's like, oh, that pick's going to Oklahoma City.
1: That's so true. Like, why can't they just...
4: Right. Pending a physical, it looks like it's happening.
1: Everyone knows, and they got to sit there with a hat that's not the same. So anyway.
4: Yeah, I kind of did trendy ones of that. I like the Corey, too, the Stanford kid. I thought he was
1: he's a good player.
4: Yeah, but again, it's like penetrating the Detroit Pistons roster when they were the top seed in the East. What's that going to look like, him getting into that rotation? But I like this game in college for sure.
1: The craziest thing of last night, and we got to take a break, is – there was Sergio de Larrera from Spain was taken 25th.
0: That was the Knicks trade, right?
1: Yeah. I mean, that's it.
0: Yeah.
1: That's the only overseas influence that we had, and that is stunning.
4: Yeah.
1: That is stunning that's what we had. And to me, that's what made last night a draft kind of worth watching. It's probably the most I've known
4: college-centric
1: every single player ever.
4: Yeah,
1: that's
0: a good point.
1: Going back to when I was like a kid, but even then you had a foreign influence. Think about it. You always have, and then some drafts, there's a lot of guys. We're like, I don't know who any of these guys are. There was one foreign player last night, like 19th, Alan Graves. Well, we watched him at Santa Clara. He almost beat Kentucky. Or whatever it was. Not, was it Santa Clara? What was it?
0: Santa Clara, right?
4: Yeah, it was Santa Clara, yeah.
1: Yeah.
4: Let's take a away at the shot, yeah.
1: Anyway, all right. Phil, appreciate it, brother.
4: All right, boys.
1: All right, thank you as always. Phil is out. We appreciate him. The Brooklyn side of things, do they like the pick of Mikael Brown? Eric Slater, he joins us next.
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14: Kurt Cignetti has led the Indiana Hoosiers to the national championship in one of the great coaching jobs of all time.
15: Seattle Seahawks have won Super Bowl 60 in pretty dominating fashion. 29-13, they win their second Vince Lombardi trophy.
16: There's been a blank space in the Michigan trophy case. We'll write their name, Michigan, the 2026 men's basketball national champion.
17: At long last, for the first time in 53 years, the New York Knicks are the world champs. 53 seasons, a generational drought is over.
18: Golden Temple and Serena Ball, big history in the Kentucky Derby.
19: Big game, big race, one place, ESPN Louisville.
1: All right, we'll talk to Michael Brown here in a second. Nick, which soccer match were you going to preview today? I mean, we have two starting at 3. I mean, you have 4 games you can choose from.
3: Yeah, well,
1: I don't care.
3: I went with Morocco and Haiti because I think the other games are just getting underway.
1: Well, they're getting underway at 3 o'clock.
3: Yeah, oh. Well, sorry, so I would have done those.
1: I don't care which one you do.
3: I wanted to do Canada and Switzerland, but I was afraid I was going to miss the start of it. So.
1: Well, Canada and Switzerland's going to be the closest. Both teams are plus money, which means it doesn't have a clear-cut winner. So, like, for instance, Bosnia is minus 245, Morocco's minus 550, and Brazil's minus 320 over Scotland. We are going to lose Scotland. If they lose this one, which they're going to Brazil, they will be going home.
3: So that will be the Tartan Army.
1: I believe that will be the end.
3: It's been fun, guys.
1: Of that fun story. So anyway, we'll find out what happens there. All right, let's keep it going. Eric Slater joining us, an NBA reporter, a Brooklyn Nets reporter for Clutch Points, also the Locked On podcast for the Nets. He's the host there as well. Eric, what's up, man? How are you doing? Appreciate you joining us.
20: I'm doing very well. Running on little sleep, but a lot of fun draft coverage and exciting night last night for the Nets, and excited to talk more about it with you guys.
1: Yeah, well, thank you so much. We do appreciate it. I guess just as a generic opening question, what was the reaction from the Nets faithful there about taking Mykal Brown?
20: I think it was mostly positive. Obviously, there was a contingent of fans there that probably wanted to see them take Darius Acuff, but from what I saw, there was a lot of excitement about Mykal Brown Jr., a player who I think warrants that excitement. And, you know, the reaction in the arena, I think you heard from a lot of those fans. And then you look on social media, people reaching out to me. There definitely is a fair amount of fans that are excited about this pick. And, you know, Mykal is the team's highest draft pick of the Brooklyn era. He's their highest draft pick in the last 16 years. So there are some expectations that come with that. But there's definitely a lot to get excited.

0: about with his skill set.
1: Well, that was going to be my follow-up was Darius Acuff. I know Kings fans were happy he fell to them. I'm probably, even though Michael played here, we need to get to Michael exactly what Louisville thinks of him because it's a little bit, he didn't play too much here, so it's a little bit murky. But why do you think they took Michael Brown over Darius Acuff? Why do you think that was?
0: Yeah, I think he just checked more of the boxes that this Nets front office has prioritized in the past, namely positional size, defensive versatility, kind of a more malleable skill set that can play alongside some other guys. So, Darius Acuff, obviously an electrifying offensive talent, but I never believed that the Nets were really going to be in on him just because Sean Marks spoke to us after the draft last year, and, he pointed to a few things as, like, the characteristics that really attracted them to that class. And big ones were positional size, defensive versatility, defensive intensity, and those were just not boxes that Darius Acuff checked. That pointed more towards, at least in terms of the size and versatility, towards a guy like Michael Brown Jr. So, I think that's what led them to go with Michael over Darius. He just seemed like more of a Nets guy from the jump.
1: Interesting. Eric Slater with us here on ESPN 680, 105.7. Obviously a team that with the Nets is going to be, isn't a rebuild. They did get the move to get Julius Randle. That'll probably be a short-term thing. Maybe you can use him as trade bait. We shall see. I don't know. Who is on this team that you think will be with Michael for the next couple years? And what kind of fit ultimately do you think he'll be?
0: Yeah, I think that you're looking at a lot of the young guys that they brought in. The five rookies from last season, Yegor Dielman, Nolan Schroy, Drake Powell, Danny Wolf, Ben Seraf. They have some other young pieces like Noah Clowney, De'Ron Sharp, some of those guys. So that and Michael, along with Joshua Jefferson, they took at number 28 last night. Like, that's the young group of guys that are at least going to get a little bit of an extended runway here. Julius Randle, Michael Porter Jr., we'll see what happens with them. But the Nets have a ton of flexibility beyond that. With nine tradable, first-round picks, they have a lot of cap space. They have 18 second-rounders. They have a lot to reshuffle this roster, and they're going to be trying to get better, in this offseason into next season. So the roster is really a mystery, but I would say, like, Michael Brown Jr. and Yegor Dielman are the two guys who I would say are building blocks for this team right now, like locked-in building blocks. So that's going to be, maybe not the backcourt because maybe Yegor plays a little bit more of the three on the wing, but those are the two guys locked in. And Michael, I think, has the potential to be a face of the franchise type of guy for this Nets team, which would be a big deal because this team has not had a homegrown face of the franchise type talent in decades. And they haven't had many throughout the entire franchise's history going all the way back to the ABA. So that's why this past draft in 2025 and this draft in 2026 were so important. Obviously, the Nets didn't get the lottery luck that they were hoping for, but I think they came away with a player here in Michael who has a little bit more upside than Yegor and could be that homegrown star-type player.
1: You think he can start or come in right off the bench? Or I know it's very early. He hasn't practiced one time, so we're asking these questions that were months away from getting the answers. But I don't know. You think he can start at some point this season for the team?
0: Definitely, I think he can start at some point next season. I wouldn't pencil it in, lock it in that he's going to be the starter on day one just because they do have guys they drafted last year, Nolan Schroy and Ben Seraf, who have a year of NBA experience under their belt. But they moved Yegor Dielman into the starting lineup, not so long after the beginning of the season last year, and he was dealing with an injury to start the year. And Michael is a higher pick, a more highly regarded pick or highly touted prospect, I would say. So I would expect him to be starting. I would expect Yegor to be starting. And then you have, Julius Randle, Michael Porter Jr., De'Ron Sharp. We'll see if they make any other moves to make and bring any other big pieces in. But I would expect Michael Brown Jr. to be a starter.
1: Eric Slater with us here on ESPN 680, 105.7. He works for Clutch Points, also Locked On, the Locked On Podcast Network on the Nets. We appreciate him joining us. Were the Nets asked about the back of Michael Brown, and what do they as an organization think about the back that kept him out of, the majority of last season, including the ACC and NCAA tournament?
0: Yeah, the Nets definitely did a lot of background work into Michael Brown Jr. He was cleared medically at the combine, but I'm sure that they had their own people look into it. They met with Michael three times during the pre-draft process. They met with him in Chicago at the combine. They flew down to his home in Orlando to meet with him and his family. They had him back up after that in Brooklyn for a workout. So they definitely got a lot of intel on the back situation. They came away not concerned with it. You know, they feel that it's not a lingering issue. It's not a long-term issue. So it was something that they were comfortable with. That's obviously a big question mark surrounding him during the season last year. And Nets fans just went through, you know, 2 years of Ben Simmons, you know, being out every other day due to a back injury.
1: So oh, yeah.
0: A little bit of concern with that after that. But everything that I've heard is the Nets are fully comfortable with the back situation, and I don't think they would have made this pick at six if they weren't.
1: Now, I'm going to bring in Nick here, who reached out to you earlier today. You may not know this, Eric, so this is really interesting. So Michael came to Louisville, and I don't really know the question to this, more of just a conversation. You know, Michael Brown was a huge deal with the under 18 Team USA.
2: Yeah.
1: So much so that people thought he was better than DeBonta, better than some of these other players who actually went ahead of him in the NBA draft. And so he comes to Louisville and he's got the Adidas Donovan Mitchell relationship, okay? And he comes to Louisville and, you know, Louisville doesn't get one and dones. That was John Calipari down the road in Lexington, right? Obviously now at Arkansas, and so the year starts out great. Louisville beats Kentucky. He gets injured, is out about a month and a half, but it's during like the Christmas break, so there's some extended time where you're not playing games. He misses eight games, I think, Nick, is what he ends up missing. He comes back, plays a few games. He goes off for that 45-point game against, was it NC State?
2: It was.
1: In which they just crushed Will Wade's team there. And then against North Carolina, he goes up for a layup, and it looked weird. And I remember we came on the air, and we're like, that looked weird.
2: You called it,
1: He grabbed his back, and then that was it for the season. He played a little bit, I believe, in a Clemson game, if I'm not mistaken. And the reason I bring that up is, and this really doesn't matter to the pros, you know, you're following an NBA team, is Michael Brown, and Michael Brown's dad shut him down. And they did not want him to play here. And so out of all the players that were taken, you saw so many head coaches there last night. And you saw, at the draft, and you saw a lot of them wear the colors of the school or give a shout-out to their school. There's half the fan base here, Eric, I don't think likes Michael Brown. And I think the other half likes him, right? And so I think there's a lot of confusion. Is this a guy we're going to want to see come back? Is this a guy that's going to have a relationship with the university? The head coach here, Pat Kelsey, was not invited to the green room, we believe, to sit there with the family. Many other coaches, including John Calipari with Darius Acuff, were all there. So I don't really know the question, but that's one reason we wanted to have you on was, you know, this is a guy that is the highest draft pick since, what is it, Samaki Walker for U of L, and he's not being, and the underline of him being drafted is, he's not being celebrated by his school and by the fans the way that many of these others, and like, not, you know, Darius Acuff in the community around Arkansas, and there were Arkansas boosters there last night. That's not the case. And one more thing. Did you watch last night the ESPN coverage, Eric?
0: I was at the draft.
1: Okay.
0: So I was watching it from the draft.
1: Something that you should bring up on any of your formats. When they sat him down on the couch with Lisa Salters, there's a picture behind Michael Brown, and it's not a Michael Brown. It's of another player at U of L that ESPN misidentified him as.
0: Really?
1: Yeah.
0: Wow.
1: It's a kid. But
0: I missed that.
1: Yeah. Well, you would not have, even if you would have seen it, you probably wouldn't have seen it. It's Kenai Roofs, who averaged 4 points a game and now plays at Oklahoma for Porter Mosier. So I figured you would like that. So I don't know the question in there, but I don't know. If you interview Michael, it's just one of those things where the Louisville, he got shut down here. And he did not play down the stretch, and the Louisville community wants to love him, but they haven't really loved him, and now he enters the pros, and we didn't know whether we should back him or not, and I think it's pretty split amongst the fan base whether that was going to be the case or not.
0: Yeah, you know, I've heard a lot about that, obviously, during the season and how that plays out, and you brought his dad up. You know, his dad's a guy who's been pretty active during the pre-draft process, you know, has been obviously very involved and had some opinions on him going back to his AAU days and all that. And, you know, the Nets did a ton of background work on Mikal, and a big part of the Nets evaluation process in recent drafts is high character guys, hardworking guys, all the background surrounding these guys. They really don't draft guys with concerns in those areas.
1: Like, sure.
0: That's been one of the main consistent themes across all, you know, 10 of Sean Marks's drafts, or however many it's been by now. And as I said, they did a lot of work. Like,
1: sure.
0: They took it upon themselves to go down to Orlando and talk to Mikal Brown Jr. in his home, talk to his dad, talk to his mom, and get a lot of, you know, clarity about him. And they came away, you know, very happy with what they heard. And they're very, very, very high on him as a person. So I know that that might not have played out the way at Louisville, the way that some of the fans might have been hoping. Maybe it was just a circumstance of an unfortunate injury that, you know, he didn't really think it was in his best interest to go out there and push it. Maybe his dad had his opinions about that. But all I know is that the Nets are really high on the person that they got, you know, in Mikal, in addition to what he can do on the court. And in my conversations with him, I've spoken with him, two or three separate times now. He does come off as a very mature kid, as
1: sure.
0: a self-aware kid. You know, he comes off as somebody who gets along well with his teammates. He said that that's really important. Sean Marks told me last night that's part of what attracted the Nets to him. So, you know, that circumstance, I think it was unfortunate that it cost him part of his season, but all I can speak on is that the Nets are very happy with the person that they got in Mikal, and they do think that he can be a leader of this franchise moving forward.
1: Yeah, they should. They absolutely should. A lot of times those are high school and college things, and they don't go to the pros, right? You know, there is a stopping of, you know, the family and the dad can control things until they get to the NBA. And then they're told that's not going to be the case, and we obviously know that. Well, Eric, appreciate the time. Get some rest. Good stuff. We appreciate the time. Thank you so much. Take care, man.
0: Yep, thanks for having me.
1: All right, there we go. Eric Slater with us here on ESPN 680. Nick, do we want to read these quotes from Sananda Frew?
2: Why not? Why
1: okay,
2: not?
1: Some Sananda Frew quotes. Plus, Nick needs to give you the winner of who? Haiti and Morocco?
2: Haiti and Morocco.
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1: All right, Nick's going to give you some World Cup. That's why you come to us, to learn about the World Cup.
2: Absolutely.
1: Hey, quickly, in the Milwaukee Sentinel Journal, the one of the beat writers there for Marquette Basketball interviewed Sananda Frew. I would imagine other shows now. I saw this, Nick, as we were going on the air, but nobody else had seen it. So I think Chris Hatfield retweeted it. And which is great, but it was behind a paywall, so I had not really seen many of the quotes until the last, 30 minutes or so, but we had Phil in the blank, and Phil was in here, and obviously we had our guest, which was good. But Frew, I mean, listen, when guys leave, sometimes they leave, and often they did not have a great, they maybe didn't have a great time where they were, and you've seen some of that. So, Frew said, quote, "The biggest thing I was looking for was a program, or more for a coach that trusted me and my abilities. First of all, who cared about me as a player to develop, but also wants to push me the furthest skill set wise. I was really looking to have a big impact on the team, help as much as possible, but also be able to expand my game because I felt a little limited in my role, limited in the way I got used last season. So I was looking to have bigger usage and then have a good bond with my coach who really looked at you as a person more than a fixture or a player. Really looked at your personality." I don't get bent out of shape on these things. I used to probably. Frew obviously did not have a great experience here. He got benched. He mentioned that as well. I see McGavick getting ready in the bullpen. He would know as well. But I mean, there were a lot of rumors that, Frew and Pat Kelsey did not meet each other. That it was much more of a, it was a forced marriage in many ways between the two. And obviously, the bigs were, questionable at best, and Frew being benched at the end of the season, and he was called soft and everything else. So I can understand the frustration. We'll talk about that, Nick, tomorrow. But we got to get to World Cup. So you want to do this quickly?
2: All right,
1: what do you
2: I'll
1: got
2: try to
1: quickly?
2: Shoot through as quick as possible.
1: Yeah, just roll through these
2: right,
1: as quick as possible. So what's this, Haiti and Morocco?
2: Haiti and Morocco today. Okay, so this is what we got. I sent you the sexiest people. I sent you their flags.
1: Okay.
2: I'll let you decide. The sexiest people were determined not by Google. I had different ones who were also sexy. It was actually our very own intern, Emily, who picked those. So this is what we have for just the non-subjective
1: ones. Just go through them.
2: Okay. I'm pulling it up right now. Haiti's got a population of about 12 million. Morocco's got one of 38.7. So we got
1: So Haiti it wins that one.
2: Yeah. No, Morocco wins that
1: one. Oh, Morocco, excuse me. Sorry. Yeah.
2: Let's see. GDP, you're looking at about $190 billion for Morocco. Hmm. Haiti, sadly, only about $25 billion.
1: All right, so Morocco's up 2-0.
2: Morocco's up 2-0. All right, now size. Haiti, it's an island, sharing Hispaniola with Dominican Republic.
1: Sure, everyone knows. By the way, Morocco's favored in this game by quite a bit. So
2: well,
1: they should win this game like 4-1.
2: Haiti's only got 10,000 about square miles. Morocco's bigger, way bigger.
1: So, all right, so 3-0.
2: Three-nothing.
1: It's a blowout.
2: Now, this is where we get, right before we get subjective, I'll say this. I didn't know this, but if you're looking at gold medals in Paris, Morocco –

0: in steeplechase, but they had a bronze medal in what sport? Soccer.
1: Oh, nice.
0: So,
1: okay.
0: So they had two medals. Haiti didn't have any advantage.
1: So we're up 4-0, okay?
0: We're up 4-0. Now, this is where I think it can maybe swing towards Haiti's favor a little bit. Cuisine. Haitian cuisine. Punchy, spicy, citrusy, deeply savory. Moroccan cuisine.
1: Yeah, not as much.
0: It's couscous, it's lamb.
1: All right, it's Haiti. Let's move on.
0: Haiti gets that one.
1: All right.
0: All right, now I sent you the sexy people. Tell me who you think's the sexiest.
1: I don't know. You pick.
0: Oh, man. I'm going to probably go with, I would say it would be the Victoria's Secret model, Aman Hamani. I know I'm saying her name wrong.
1: Right.
0: But she's of Moroccan descent.
1: Oh, boy.
0: So she's only got a little bit of Morocco in her. Haiti, Miss Haiti, Raquel Pellissier, I believe
1: just
0: is her
1: give
0: name.
1: Us a winner, Nick. No one knows who any of these people are.
0: Well, they're hot.
1: Who's the winner?
0: Haiti.
1: All right.
0: Haiti.
1: There you go.
0: All right.
1: I don't do appearance-based radio.
0: Of course not. Flags, both kind of basic, but there's more colors in the Haitian flag.
1: Yeah, okay.
0: I'll give that one to
1: give them the winner? Okay. We're 4-3.
0: I have national anthems. You tell me which one's better.
1: Oh, Nick, we got to go. It's 2:57. We can't play this. Who do you have winning the game? Who do you have winning the game? We don't have time for it.
0: I got Morocco
1: Sorry.
0: By three.
1: Morocco by three.
0: Yeah. Because they got the better movie. They had
1: like
0: the better
1: that.
0: Invention. And I think their dictator killed less people. So.
1: There you go. So,
0: but that one was close. That one was close.
1: It always is.
0: Papa Doc in Haiti was,
1: was
0: not a very good guy.
1: All right, good deal. The Matt McGavick Show coming up next.
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0: throws coming, but it's Freeman who punches it home for the United States' second goal to give them a two-goal cushion.
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6: Are y'all ready, kids?
7: Aye, aye, Captain.
6: I can't hear you.
7: Aye, aye, Captain.
6: Oh. I'm already. Listen. Listen to me. I'm already in a mood. I didn't need to hear that garbage when I opened the show today. I didn't need to hear that. That's the worst animated series of all time.
8: Oh, buddy. You just wait.
6: What else is there? What else is there, McGavin?
8: We've been scheming.
6: Scheming? What are y'all scheming? Why are we scheming?
8: There's 3 hours. You'll figure it out.
6: There are 3 hours. It's 3 hours.
9: A little bit of this and a little bit of that.
6: A little bit of this, a little bit of that. It's a round table here on ESPN 680, 105.7 James Street. Well, that was Matt McGavick and Tanner Britta Messo that you heard there. They're going to be joining me today, a Wednesday. Mark Sears is here. Nick Valvano is staring intently at the computer. We have some World Cup on. We've got the Swiss versus the Canadians. What is that? Bosnia Herzegovina versus Qatar up there in the like six matches today or something crazy like that. It's a full slate.
8: I didn't realize there were two going on at the same time.
6: Yeah,
8: I thought they were good, like staggering them or something.
6: I'm gonna flamethrow soccer here in just a minute. Give me a second. It's a round table here.
8: Cover your ears.
6: 4-3-7. No, it's nothing. I actually like watching the games. It's some of these teams that I keep telling, everyone tells me how great they are, and then they're not great. And we surpassed them as America. We'll get to that here shortly. Kendrick Hassis will join us at 4 o'clock. We'll do a Weird Wednesday at 4:30. We'll talk about the draft last night. More Brendan Sorsby stuff. We only touched on it a little bit yesterday. Jaden Quaintance. I mean, all kinds of things to touch on today. But I want to begin with this, Matt. And I was kind of complaining about it before we got on air. And I heard Diener and Blank talking about it a little bit this morning. And it's not their fault. They didn't do anything wrong. But, like, the can opener's not funny or cute anymore. Like, it's not funny. It's not cute. I don't need the can opener Twitter account where it's like, I'm hungry today and blah, blah. I don't need any of it anymore. Because I'm on the way to the studio. And I designate one day a week is my massage chair day. I just want one day. I've been outside working all day, doing stuff. I left early so I could sit in the massage chair and put in a nicotine pouch and just relax before we come on air.
8: So Zen and massage.
6: I didn't get here at 2:30. I'd have 20 minutes of massage chair, plenty of time. I'm already prepped for the show. I know what I'm going to talk about. I know what we're doing here. And I'm making great time. And then I pull up. And another effing truck is stuck in that stupid ass can opener. Here's my new suggestion. Because they have like signage and stuff.
8: They have warning. They've tried to temper the amount of times that people get stuck there by putting additional signage.
6: Oh, stuff all over the place.
8: I think they have like an actual crew there at some point.
6: Yeah, they have stuff. They have stuff everywhere. And I heard, like I said, Double D and Blankenbaker talking about this morning. I think they're like 23 now, 24, I guess. Here's my suggestion. You go in the can opener with your big truck, and if you can't read English or you're just stupid, and you get through the can opener and you F everything up and you stop traffic, then you go to jail. You go to jail. Lock them up. I'm serious. Lock their asses up. If they're too stupid or they can't read or they don't know English, they belong in jail, not operating a hundreds of pounds equipment. Because when you do that, you tell me you don't pay attention to the road and you can kill somebody. That's what it tells me. It tells me you could potentially kill somebody because you don't understand directions in traffic. That's what it tells me. So you should be in jail. That's my new suggestion. It's not funny. It's not cute. It's not, oh, look, the can opener got another one. It was hungry. No, get my ass. Go to jail. Go to jail. That's where you need to be.

0: I don't mind. It might take you a little longer to go around things or whatever, but all in all, it's actually worked out pretty well. The only thing that's been a fundamental disaster has been this stupid can opener and these dumb truck drivers that can't follow directions. So block them up. Put them in jail. You don't follow directions, go to jail. If my kids don't follow directions, they get soap in the mouth or they get a timeout or they get their phone taken away or the Xbox taken away. Like, they have repercussions or they need to go to jail. There we go. That's it.
1: It is crazy how many people just actively don't pay attention to the signs around there.
0: Cook that free. It's astounding. It's astounding. Just read the sign. Like, don't, if your truck is this, don't drive through this. Like, we don't need to hold your hand any more than that. You're an adult. You're an adult. Read it. Do follow the directions.
1: It's like, don't you, and if you're the driver, don't you worry about, like, potentially
0: getting fired?
1: Or do you just kind of look at the truck and go, don't worry, Captain, we'll buff out those scratches.
0: Yeah, it'll be fine. I mean, they were talking this morning about how this guy was like, acting like he didn't do anything wrong. Like, I thought I ran over something in the road. Well, we should do that. Texter, MAGA rig has gone fascist because he didn't get massage chair time. I'm not. Why am I going fascist? I mean, you know, you get ball directions.
1: Do you want me to massage you while we're on air? Like, do you need a little?
0: I have a wife for that. Texter, I drive a truck for a living. I have always found low overpasses are marked. Exact. Thank you, sir. Thank you. Thank you. They are always marked. Pay it. You are a good employee and a good truck driver. You should actually get a raise.
2: Lock them up, yeah.
0: Texter, MAGA Strebel thinks non-English speakers should be jailed. No, I didn't say that at all. If you can't read the sign, you should be in jail.
1: It was wild the way you phrased it. I knew what you meant.
0: I don't
1: but...
0: care. It pissed me off. I'm done with it. I'm done with it. It's terrible. Oh, so are you ready for the other thing I need to get off my chest? I'm tired of hearing about how great England is at soccer. I'm tired of it.
1: I wouldn't know any different from watching this World Cup.
0: Well, every World Cup, I'm told England's a favorite. England's a favorite, and they always suck. They fall under expectations, kind of like Kentucky basketball. They always fall under expectations. I'm tired of hearing about Harry Kane and Rooney and oi, oi, oi, and we're England and blah, blah, blah, and all this, and Ince telling me how great England is. England sucks. Kick them out of the World Cup. They should never be allowed back in. Until they finish in the semifinal, get them out of here. I'm tired of England. I'm tired of them. Tired of England. Tired of Harry Kane and his beautiful face. He needs to be thrown in the gulag, too. Put him in there with the truck drivers that can't follow directions.
3: Did Zach Cantrell bite you or something? You have some takes right now.
0: No, I'm pissed off that I didn't get my full massage share times. This dumb, can't read a sign. I'm over it.
1: Did you hear the zinger during that England match, during the last one? It was the commentator said something along the lines of, this isn't the first time that England has struggled against an underdog in Massachusetts.
0: Damn, that's good. You're damn right it isn't. So there we go. I got it all off my chest now. I thought about flamethrowing Canada, but I'm not going to. I'll save that for later, maybe. Flamethrow
3: Canada. Nah, go ahead. Trudeau's dating Katy Perry.
0: He is.
1: Which is weird.
3: Stealing our land.
0: They're both lizard people. So who cares? Yeah.
3: She made California girls.
0: They're not humans. They're not humans. They're both. It's a good song. Teenage Dream.
3: Dude, she made bangers.
0: She had a couple of bangers. She did.
1: She had some bangers.
0: She had some bangers back in the day. Who didn't like Dark Horse? Raise your hand.
3: Love that song.
0: Yeah, you know, my Mark Springtone.
1: He had a good drop.
3: Yeah, right? Juicy J? She's a beast. I call her Karma.
0: You a Juicy J fan? He's got another Louisville shirt
3: know,
0: on today.
3: He doesn't know who Juicy J It's soccer this time.
0: Is it? Oh, it's the Louisville soccer. Oh, yeah. Okay. Blank
3: He's
0: would
3: in the
0: like
3: mood.
0: That. He's in the soccer mood. I like that, Mark. Blank would like it, too. The drivers don't get fired because of the shortage of employees in other states make it so easy to get a CDL license. Somebody figure it out. Ted Cruz, while you're trying to fix college sports, Ted Cruz, fix this issue, too, while you're at it, because you're doing such a bang-up job. Big Rig picking on Big Rigs. Texter, the Congo witch doctor put a spell on Harry Kane. Oh, she did. Did you see that?
1: I did see that.
0: Yeah, there's another witch doctor or another witch doctor or something, and Andy brought it up yesterday. We'll touch on it on Weird Wednesday. Weird Wednesday is going to be like a cornucopia.
1: That's wild. Like, people keep messing with these witches and Etsy witches and like.
0: Well, State of Louisville did it.
1: I know
0: you weren't a part of it.
1: I had no hand in that.
0: You had no hand in that. Matt McGavick is he's innocent here. I'm not passing judgment on you. I don't believe you had.

0: Jacob, was he the one that did
1: it? I think
0: it
1: was Presley.
0: It was Presley Meyer that did it. I think it was him. He was the one that went to the Etsy witch.
1: I think. I'm not going to say with certainty, but okay. I know it was not me.
0: I just know that I said something to them on that post, and they said, you're right, Big Rig. That's all I remember. That's all I remember. Texter, Pace, oh, the Congo Witch Doctor. Yeah, put it, also today is Disclosure Day in Miami. We'll touch on that at 4:30. Pace yourself, Big Rig. We're only 10 minutes in. I'm trying. 13'6" is the height of the trailer, but if they repave the road, it will raise the road. Lock England up. I agree with that. Put them in jail. The original can opener in Durham, North Carolina, opened over 170 trucks. My gosh.
1: Damn.
0: Oh, no. Please have McGavick go kiss the bird on the FM Cars radio. This is Strebel's world. McGavick's not in my world,
1: what
0: too.
1: What did I do?
0: We love him. Who lives in a pineapple under the sea? Big Rig Gout Pants.
1: Big Rig.
0: Your mother. It was funny. Big Rig Gout. That is funny. I'm so that's a really good
2: Oh, man. You know who would have loved that?
0: Who?
2: Jeffries.
0: Jeffries would have loved it. Jeffries would have loved it.
1: Big Rig Gout Pants.
0: Big Rig Gout Pants. That is, okay,
1: is this Big Rig Gout Pants? No, this is Patrick.
0: All right, Matt McGavick, so I'm assuming you watched the NBA draft last night. Is that correct?
1: I did.
0: Okay, I did too.
1: Turned it off when Mikal got drafted, but I watched it until then. Yeah.
0: I watched the whole thing.
1: No.
0: It was, is this the first year that we had the family summit? Like, that the entire family sits down
1: it's gotta be a recent thing. I don't remember that being something they actively do.
0: I mean, maybe they did it last year, the year before, but this year, it was like every guy, look, I'm a wholesome guy. I like family stuff. You know, it's fun, it's nice. But like, what it does is it robs us of like, these draft picks saying wild stuff. It's part of the charm of the draft.
1: Or ESPN, like, reporting on the worst tragedy of their life as they're getting across the stage.
0: Yeah. It's like, this is center Fernando Mendoza, or I don't know. I just made up a name.
1: Center, man. Fernando
0: Mendoza. Center, yeah. Center Fernando Mendoza. And 2 years ago, his grandfather fell in a turbine, and it's like, what? We just want to know about basketball. Well, that part's gone, and the other part's like draft picks going on, just saying crazy stuff, like cussing and having hilarious moments. And now, like, you sit with mom and dad, and everybody's super reserved. Like, most of the draft picks were kind of like, they didn't really know what to say. Because mom and dad sit right there. And most parents, and
1: some of them aren't afraid to smack you if you say something out of pocket.
0: Well, 100%. Like they kind of robs of them just kind of showing who they are personality wise. But so I think it was AJ DeBanza, maybe? Was it DeBanza or Peterson? It was either one of those two, because this happened early on in the draft. Like, their dad couldn't. Like, he wouldn't hold the mic up to his mouth, and he couldn't hear anything he was saying. And the player had to remind him, like, hey, but you got to put the mic. Like, they're not trained, you know, in media.
1: The kids are media trained. The parents are not.
0: The parents are not. So there was that. And then Chris Brown Sr. I mean,
1: I saw that coming from a mile away.
0: He was the star. He said, Mikal. This is the other problem I had with it. We didn't hear from Mikal Brown. Like, we heard about him, like, heard from him pre-draft. Mm-hmm. And he says some nice things about Louisville, you know, on the red carpet or whatever. Yeah. But, like, during the actual interview itself, Mikal didn't talk. Mm-hmm. Chris Brown said everything. He ran that interview. It was like he got drafted. Like, it was his. Oh, yeah. Like, he got drafted number 6 to the Brooklyn Nets. Mm-hmm. And Mikal just said, I felt bad for the kid. I'm not going to lie.
1: Yeah.
0: Like, I actually felt bad for Mikal Brown, because you could see his father's a psycho. He's a psycho.
1: Ask me how shocked I am.
0: Well, no, I don't think anyone. Like, I wasn't shocked either, well, man.
1: No, yeah.
0: But, I didn't know that the dude was just going on there and just steal his son's moment. Was what he did. He stole his son's moment.
1: Yeah, like the parents are supposed to be a supporting factor, not the show stealer,
0: right?
1: And like, Mikal's dad has shown that he's been the puppeteer for Mikal for months, and like, even on the biggest night of his life, he still has to firmly grasp the microphone in front of him.
0: Tell him, Mark. Tell him, Mark. grasp Mark, grab both hands.
3: Firmly grasp, firmly grasp it in your hands.
0: But it just, I'm just not, that's when it dawned on me that, you know, as much of a victim of this scenario that Pat Kelsey was in Louisville basketball, like, I kind of feel that way about Mike Hell too. I think he was a prisoner of his father. And
1: yes.
0: Like, I'll say this. I think that if he had his own decision, which I don't think it was his decision, I think he probably would have played.
1: I think so too. I think he
2: That's why I don't hate the kid.
1: See, that's where I'm coming from too, because like
0: I think he wanted to play, Kelsey.
1: But like his helicopter dad had such an influence on what he was going to do. Like I don't. Would he have played against USF? I don't know. Would he have played against Michigan State? Hell, I think he absolutely would have.
0: Yeah.
1: Like a lot of that. That's why I don't hold a lot against Michael. I understand why a lot of fans do because of the hell that situation.
0: No, I get it for sure. I'm not trying to lecture Louisville fans on, you know, if they're mad at Michael. Like, I get it. Yeah, I totally get it.
1: I'm just hoping, and I said it on Mark's show earlier this week, that I'm just hoping that as time goes on, more and more people realize that the main reason they don't like Michael or despise Michael is not because of Michael. It is because of his dad.
0: Yeah, and you're right. I think puppeteer is a perfect way to put it. But yeah, watching that last night, and then, you know, I had, it was like 15, 20 minutes into the draft, I had a Louisville fan tweet me, I don't see any other coaches there. I don't see, wait, Pat Kelsey's not the only one. And then like 2 minutes before, they showed a close up of Hubert Davis, who got fired and was still invited to the draft by Caleb Wilson. He got fired from UNC.
1: Technically not an active coach.
0: Yeah, but he coached him. He got Scott Drew in there. Yeah, Dusty
1: Scott Drew was right next to him.
0: Scott Drew was right there. Dusty May was there.
2: Dusty May had to be there.
0: Well, he had to be there. But he was there. I mean, he was so happy when he got to draft a Michigan player, and both Kel and I looked at each other and
1: was
0: like,
1: you knew that was going to
0: totally
1: happen.
0: A Rick Pitino thing. When Rick Pitino went to Boston, he started drafting and trading for all these UK guys. And like, is Dusty May going to do this? Or is he going to draft? I know Yasa Lindeborg is now with the Warriors, which he's had a crazy statement, which actually I loved. I thought it was kind of funny. But he's going to trade for Yasa Lindeborg to get to be on the Mavericks. But yeah, he was there. Iowa coach
1: McCollum?
0: Yeah, Ben McCollum was there. There are a bunch of college coaches there, and I was like, just stop it. Like, stop trying to act like Pat Kelsey was told no. Like, he wasn't told. He was told no. He said, don't come. We don't want you to come. That's fine.
1: Yeah, it sucks. It wasn't even probably Michael that said no. It was probably his dad that said no.
0: Yeah, I agree with that. It's probably his dad and his camp and everybody else. And look, there's a handful of coaches out there, a very small handful of coaches out there that I feel like can, for the most part, handle that type of diva scenario.
1: I think the NBA can.
0: The NBA is going to tell Chris Brown Sr. to go somewhere.
1: Mm-hmm. Oh yeah,
0: like they're not. You think a GM's gonna like answer his phone call?
1: Oh hell no!
0: You think a coach is gonna answer his
1: phone
0: call?
1: He's gonna look at his phone and be like, "This goofy goober."
0: Who's that? No, I'm paying your son millions of dollars. I know you're doing SpongeBob drops. I know exactly what you're doing.
1: Figured it out.
0: I caught on to it already. Because you keep looking at Tanner, and Tanner like, oh, got him on that one. Oh, yeah, I know what you're doing.
2: He's gone. He's just sliding them in there, really, at perfect timing.
0: No, actually,
2: it's impressive. Yeah.
0: No, I agree. It took me a while to catch on to what you were doing, but then once I caught on, I was like, oh, hold on a sec. I know what they're doing now. But no, that was good. You were seamlessly putting those phrases into what you were saying. So I applaud you.
1: We may or may not have schemed this for like 45 minutes before the show started.
0: That was really good. I had to applaud you for that. I can keep going too.
1: I love SpongeBob. I know
0: I'm the outlier here. I know you and Tanner and Mark and Double J and Nick and probably Leo, who will be in next week a little bit, and Spencer Brown. Everybody, I'm the outlier.
2: Tomorrow and Friday.
0: Tomorrow and Friday. I get Leo tomorrow and Friday?
2: Yeah, you get Leo.
0: Oh, man. Man, I'm going to save my Canada take for tomorrow then. I'm going to piss him right off.
2: I think he might be like a patriotic limp, though.
0: He's a patriotic limp.
2: Like, I feel like he might be like, hell yeah, brother, for that one.
0: Okay. Because there is the the portion of libs that hate America.
2: Yes, so like he's Nick Valvano.
0: Like Ents.
2: I'm kidding, but yes, like Ents.
0: Yeah, he hates America. He just wants to live in Europe, and he's a liberal.
2: Yes.
0: Like, he hates America. He wants to be a socialist.
2: Nick is a, I would like to think he's kind of a patriotic lib.
0: No, Nick is a patriotic lib.
2: Yeah.
0: I think Nick is way more conservative than he pretends on radio. I think the lib thing is an act for Nick. I don't really think, I think Nick has confused being a liberal with being just a nice person. Because I think he's just a nice guy, and he thinks because he's a nice guy, he's a liberal, and those two things don't have to coexist.
4: Doesn't necessarily exactly.
0: It doesn't equate. There are AHs that are liberals, there are HAHs that are conservative. There are very nice people that are liberals, there are very nice people that are conservative. Not all liberals are nice, and that's my entire Canada take. I'll do it. I don't care. Who cares? Who gives a bleep? You want to hear about Canada right now? Here's why I'm rooting against Canada. They're fake nice. They're not really nice people. They're not nice. They're fake nice. They're nice if you agree with them, but if you disagree with them, they hate you. Like they're not like welcome all kind. I took up for you. Okay, Canada's fake nice. I met some Canadians.
4: From what part of Canada?
0: They were from Alberta.
4: Alberta.
0: Okay. And we're on a bus from the customs and the airport to the cruise ship. My wife and I were, and it was during COVID. Mm-hmm. Okay. And I was, I was being the good little boy. I was listening to Dr. Fauci. I had my good boy vaccine card. I was wearing my good boy mask. Yeah. I was wearing my good boy mask. I was doing everything I was told to do by the American government, being a good boy and a good subservient boy. And we're on the bus, and these Canadian couple, they were nice to begin with. They were nice to begin with. And they were like, oh, hey, where are you from? We're like, well, we're from, Kentucky. And we were talking. And he's like, what do you think about all this COVID stuff, eh? And what do you think about Trump, eh? And I was like, I just want to go on vacation, man. I was like, I don't want to get anything. He's like, well, I'll tell you one thing. There are people in this country that want to kill everybody. I'm like, what are we doing? I was like, what are you talking? He started going on and on. I was like, I just want to go on a beach, brother. Like, I want to go to the pool. I want to have a beer in my hand and go to the pool. I don't want to talk COVID with you. He's like, in Canada, we got it going on. We know how to follow orders. And I was like, good for you. Go to Canada and go follow orders. Just get out of here. Why are you in America? If Canada's so great, why are you taking a cruise in America? Go back to Alberta. So if Canada loses every game, get him out of here.
4: Jeez.
0: There you go. There's my Canada take.
2: Good syrup.
4: Great syrup.
1: Terrible hockey.
0: Great syrup,
2: yeah,
0: terrible
2: bad
0: hockey.
2: Bad hockey.
0: Fake nice people. There we go. Sheep Danny.
2: Oh,
0: I
2: hold
0: was a
2: on.
0: Sheep.
2: Good shows, though. They have good shows.
0: Like what?
4: Do they?
2: Trailer Park Boys.
0: I still haven't watched that.
4: Shorzy. Okay, that's like the one exception.
2: It's exceptional.
4: It is.
0: I've heard it's
4: one
0: great.
4: Exception.
2: Oh, it's great.
0: Jim Carrey's from Canada. I think he's funny.
2: Jim Carrey, yeah.
0: You hear he might be a clone. Do you see that? He's a clone.
2: No, he was wearing an actual mask. He came out with that whole thing.
0: It was bizarre.
2: It was awesome.
0: He's kind of a weird guy, but I like him. I think he's funny.
2: He's a good weird guy.
0: He's a good weird guy. Like, well, I don't know. He may have been involved in a homicide, but that's a whole other thing.
2: All righty then.
0: Texter, a shoe company steered him to Louisville. Kelsey had nothing to do with it. He was used. Dexter flannels and maple syrup. Yeah, those two things are good. My first wife was from Canada. The myth that all Canadians are super nice is up there with the myth that their health care system is so much better than ours. 100% agree. Canada, the whole Canada thing's a myth and a fraud. French Canadians are the worst. I haven't had any run-ins with them, but the limited time I have with Canada. Now British people, even though their English team's a fraud, and I'm tired of hearing about Harry Kane, how great they are. How about you quit drawing and win a match? Try that first, England. English people were really nice. We rode a bus with them back from the British Virgin Islands, and they were awesome.
2: Nice to be.
0: Yeah, English people were great.
2: It's easy to be nice after you got beat by us.
0: That's true. Woo! Twice. Yeah, 1776 and 1812.
1: What is a kilometer?
0: We were singing like English like songs, and they were telling me like from every part of England they were from, and like why it's cool, and they were awesome. Like I didn't like Canadians, liked British people.
4: Interesting.
0: Texter, Canada hates the U.S. Proof: they sent Celine Dion to Vegas to do a residency for like 10 years. 100% agree. Go Canada. You get out of here. Shania Twain is Canadian and has never had work done. Zed Dan Nissel. You ever hear that sound? He's like, she's there. She's there. Have you seen the clips of her online?
1: Which ones?
2: Keanu Reeves is Canadian.
0: I don't believe that.
2: Isn't that your guy?
0: I love Keanu Reeves. I don't believe he's Canadian.
2: Ooh.
0: No, he's not. Isn't he from like Hawaii or something?
2: Oh, wait, now it's he was born in Lebanon, but he has citizenship in Canada.
0: Does he have dual citizenship?
2: He must.
0: He's born in Lebanon?
2: Wait.
1: Keanu Reeves was born in Lebanon?
0: Really?
2: Yeah, he was born in Lebanon and raised in Toronto.
1: Oh,
2: he's a Leafs fan. Oh, he's got to be depressed. Oh, that sucks. Oh, man. I'm sorry, Keanu.
0: He just looked like a Hawaiian kid to me. Like, he's a Hawaiian vibe.
2: Ryan Reynolds, oh, yeah, but you don't like Ryan Reynolds.
0: No, I don't like Ryan Reynolds. Beirut's supposed to be, like, the most beautiful city on the planet, by the way.
2: Who?
0: Beirut. Lebanon's a beautiful country.
1: Really?
0: I'm not diving into Lebanon.
2: Seth Rogen?
0: I don't like him.
2: Mike Myers.
0: He's fine. I think the Austin Powers movies are overrated. I don't think they're that funny.
1: I do think Mike Myers is overrated.
0: I think he's okay, but I tried to rewatch the Austin Powers movies, and they're not funny. They're not. I'm ready to laugh, but I'm just like, this isn't funny.
2: He killed it in the time of movies when they were meant to be stupid.
0: Yeah.
2: Wayne's World meant to be stupid.
0: Yeah, I liked Wayne's
1: World.
0: During
1: the height of when people were making
2: Cat in the Hat. Scary movies. I loved him in Cat in the Hat because that movie is an acid trip.
0: It is. It really is a crazy
2: That movie is an acid trip.
0: The fact that Alec Baldwin in it is just is crazy within itself.
2: I forget about that.
0: He's the dad.
2: No,
0: not the dad.
2: He's the mom's boyfriend who is an AH.
0: Yeah, he's a jerk. And he becomes the focus of the children's ire.
2: I knew, though, that Keanu Reeves, that would have shocked you. I didn't know that.
0: I didn't know that. Strebel says they're good and bad people from both political parties, but meeting one Canadian couple can paint his view of all Canadians. 100%. And one negative interaction, that's all I needed.
2: Have you ever had a Molson?
0: A Molson Ice? Yeah, I've had Molson.
2: All right.
0: Yeah.
1: What's that?
0: Yeah.
2: It's a beer.
0: It's Canadian beer.
1: Oh.
0: It's actually pretty good. I don't mind. It's no Foster's beer. And I don't like Australians either. Ryan Reynolds, based on one interaction, texted Ryan Reynolds confirms Sheep Daddy's fake nice Canadian theory. Oh, yeah. Ryan Reynolds is supposed to be one of the most difficult, awful people to work with in Hollywood.
1: Really?
0: Oh, yeah. It's all a ruse.
1: Huh.
0: Like, his wife was embroiled in this lawsuit with his director where she just made up lies about him. And, Ryan Reynolds was part of the construction to, lie about this director to discredit him and, take all of his money.
1: Jeez.
0: Ryan Reynolds is awful. And he's not funny at all. He's not charming. He's not funny. I don't even think he's that handsome. He's okay. He's fine. He's no Jake Gyllenhaal.
2: I truly... What's the movie? Is it Waiting? Where he plays, a server?
0: Yeah.
2: I've seen that, and then I've seen the Deadpools, and I like the Deadpools, but, the other stuff, he's
1: you said Waiting?
0: Yeah, Waiting.
2: Is it Waiting or Serving?
0: No, it's Waiting.
2: Okay, it is Waiting.
0: No, that movie is funny. It's
1: I thought you meant I didn't realize.
2: Yeah.
1: They work in the action.
0: They're all a bunch of waiters and stuff in the movie, service industry people.
1: Waiting? Was that a movie that just goes 12 hours?
0: No. They're waiting tables.
2: Nice.
0: No, that movie is actually pretty good. Deadpools are okay.
2: I like the concept. It's not more the,
0: I'm out. Because
2: you don't know it's Ryan Reynolds, obviously, with his voice.
0: Right.
2: You could put anyone's
0: voice just look at the character of Deadpool, and I enjoy the character of Deadpool.
2: That's what I mean.
1: Oh, yeah. The character is fantastic.
0: Yeah. But I'm burnt out on superhero movies. If I never see another superhero movie again, I'm fine.
1: After Infinity War, I was I'm kind of done with the superhero movies for a while.
0: The genre as a whole. I'm just go see Supergirl. No, I didn't even see the new Superman. I thought that looked dumb.
2: We need more comic books, excuse me.
0: Newer characters.
2: Yeah, yes. new
0: You and Mark should create some comic book characters. I think you and Mark would be great at that.
2: Want to make a comic book?
0: Make a
2: new superhero? We can make so much money.
0: You should write the
1: Adventures of Mermaid Man and Barnacle Boy.
2: Okay. Ooh,
0: I know what that is. That's good stuff, though.
2: They're a great character.
0: They're not. They're stupid. It's not even funny. They're stupid funny and they're stupid.
2: He's a senile old man just randomly in the sea. It's hilarious.
0: Oh. Got to watch Just Friends with Ryan Reynolds. I'm sorry. I have a friend that graduated from U of L who now works at ESPN. I received a cryptic text from him yesterday saying, Don't miss it. I believe he was responsible for Kenai Ruth's picture. We're going to get that after the break.
2: Oh, that was that so was, funny.
0: Creighton was the one that pointed that out to me. And it was great. We'll get to that after. Let's see here. Who has the most annoying sports radio laugh, Lou Rabeau or McGavick?
4: There are people who love my laugh.
0: I love your laugh.
4: Thanks.
0: Riggs' Austin Powers take is by far his worst yet. I don't care. I'm right.
4: Yeah, they are kind of.
0: They're not that funny. They're okay. Like, I think Dr. Evil's funny. I think the rest of it's just kind of like stupid, obvious sex jokes.
2: What about Fat Bastard?
0: No.
4: Dang. Get in my belly.
0: Because I'm fat, and I think it's going after my culture.
2: What is it? My culture's not your costume?
4: What's that?
2: Is that the saying? My culture's not your costume?
4: Oh, yeah.
0: Yeah. Yeah, Mike Myers. You quit that. You really needed that chair time. My wife woke up today, and I said, I can't wait to Weird Wednesday. We're going to get to Weird Wednesday, I promise. All right, let's take our first break. After that, did ESPN mess that up? Was it on purpose? And Jaden Quaintance, I don't know what to think. We'll talk about it at the breaks roundtable.
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0: Is mayonnaise an instrument?
1: No, Patrick, mayonnaise is not an instrument. 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
3: Is this going to be the whole show? This is every rejoin? Are you going to do that to Kendrick Haskins? No!
4: I told you we were scheming.
3: You are scheming. Like Zach Cantrell may be the happiest of everybody in the room.
5: He was the brainchild of it.
3: He just started
5: quoting random SpongeBob quotes.
4: Basically guys naming dudes, but SpongeBob quotes.
3: Man. By the way, Zach was dominating today on air. He's flamethrowing everybody. He's going after Kentucky. He's going after Louisville. He's like, bing, bang, bam. He was on a mission today.
6: How many Buckeyes got drafted last night?
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7: We're not a basketball school. 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
4: They're going to lose to Michigan school.
3: 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They wrap up that series. 93.9 DeVille. 6 p.m. Cardinal Insider, 7 p.m. Louisville Sports Live. Ethan Moore, Taylor Lynch, and I believe Leo will have you for that. And then 9 p.m. NBA Draft Day Part 2, which we should hear a couple of more local guys get their name called today. Mm-hmm. I believe Jay Billis had Ryan Conwell as his fifth best option available. Yeah. And Ortega Owe should be drafted today as well. So we'll have another cat, another card. We had one of each in the first round of the NBA draft. We should have one of each in the second round of the NBA draft. So there we go. Equality. Equality.
5: How about Biscuits Spurs getting Queens, though?
3: Well, I wanted to get to that next.
5: I kind of like that landing spot for him, though.
3: Well, here's the thing. I don't. Technically, you would be right. If the Spurs were that team for years when they were winning titles, and it was Manu and Tim Duncan and Tony Parker and Dave Robinson was there, you know, for the start of that stint of that mm-hmm. that Spurs dynasty. And then for a long time, it was kind of like the Patriots. They were very much like the Patriots. And the fact that they were just kind of boring, their coach, while a great coach, which we, you know, apparently the jury's still out now on Bill Belichick. We'll see how that goes. I'll get to his girlfriend here in a minute because a story was out about her earlier. I think it was late last week. But anyway.
4: Again? Yeah. What did they do this time?
3: I'll tell you. But, like, Popovich and Belichick were seen as kind of like the curmudgeonly old geniuses that created this culture. Mm-hmm. You had the Patriot way and the Spurs way. And it didn't matter who got drafted to those teams. It was always like, well, they're so smart. They know what they're doing with this pick. The Spurs will figure it out. Like, that was them for a long time. And I feel like that's kind of what they were doing with JQ a little bit last night.
4: Yeah, it seems like it. I didn't really see much of it towards the end because once Michael got drafted, I tuned out.
3: You dipped.
4: But I actually saw something on, I think it was NBA's official like recap of the picks from last night, and it listed next to each pick their school and
3: Jefferson Quaintance,
4: yeah,
3: didn't have Kentucky,
4: which I thought was interesting.
3: I thought it was interesting too. So here's a couple ways to think about that. So it was obvious that, I mean, let's all be honest with ourselves here, mm-hmm. okay? I think it was obvious that Jaden Quaintance and his, you know, family, his everyone around his camp. Mm-hmm. I don't think they ever really intended on him playing basketball
4: in college this season.
3: Yes.
4: Yeah.
3: I think that they were probably right, because now you're seeing the ramifications of it. He only played in that limited amount of time, and it's obvious now his knee was never going to be ready. It was never going to be ready.
4: And didn't I see somewhere that he's going to have another
3: yes,
4: surgery?
3: And that's why it shows you that his knee was never really ready to go. Because now the reports are coming out after he was drafted to San Antonio that he's going to have another surgery that should keep him out for a prolonged period of time. But this surgery, according to the information that we have, right, mm-hmm. which we had information coming out of the Queens camp last year saying, oh, well, you know, his knee's going to be fine. He's going to. So I don't really know what to think about this because they sold it like, oh, everything's he's healing. I mean, Mark Pope said he's healing faster than I've ever seen anyone heal before. And his family was saying in his camp, was, oh, yeah, he's going to play. He's going to be fine. He, you know, he's ahead of schedule and all this stuff. Yeah. And none of that was true. None of it was true. Like, he was not ready.
4: No.
3: He had that game against St. John's. Then after that, he was playing sparingly. I don't think because of his playing time or his playing ability. I think he effed up his knee during that St. John's game. And he couldn't go prolonged periods of time after that. And then he was just shut down completely. I don't think he was ever ready. I think they used it as a way to get him on a roster and get him paid. And I think they felt pressure that he plays because everyone's like, you know, we're paying $5 million for this. You all keep telling us that he's going to be okay and he's going to be fine. The trainers are working so hard on it. The doctors are giving glowing reports about his knee. And I think they felt compelled to put him out there. And then it blew up in their face. So now he's going to have this construct, again, according to the acquaintance camp and the Spurs, I guess, maybe they have probably better information than UK have. But they're saying they're going to do another knee surgery and he'll be out. But that there'll be no more issues after this. Like, after this, now it'll really be fine. And I talked about this yesterday. And this was picked up by, I forgot the sound we played, but it was picked up by, it may have been Matt Norlander, picked up by them that during his workouts, he would never land on the injured knee. He would always land on the
4: healthy
3: knee.
4: I think I remember seeing a video.
3: There's a video of him dunking.
4: Yes.
3: Yeah.
4: And when he was landing, he would always make sure that I think it was his left foot that was the good one.
3: Yeah.
4: Like, land first.
3: Because the right knee had a sleeve on it.
4: Yeah.
3: He had a sleeve on it. It was easy to tell. He always landed on that one. And so now we're supposed to believe that the Spurs have figured this out. Like, he's going to be fine. And he's you know, after this surgery, everything's going to be great. And he's a long-term project. And I guess, I mean, I'm not one to tell NBA franchises what to do. But if I've got a first round draft pick, I don't know if I'm gonna gamble on a guy that needs a second reconstructive knee surgery because the first one didn't take and he effed up his knee again. Mm-hmm. And this time it's gonna work though. Like, I feel part of me feels bad for the kid. Another part of me is like you mentioned it. They took Kentucky off of it. Like bro, you're the one that told everybody you're gonna be fine.
4: Yeah.
3: Like, that was you. Like, your family led the narrative of we're gonna be fine. So whatever animosity they had with UK, you know, if you weren't up front with him at the beginning of this and being like, there's a chance that you might have him on the roster and he might not ever play for you.
4: Yeah.
3: If you want to roll that dice, because I find it very hard to believe.
4: Yeah, but
3: if they were up front with it and they told Mark Pope in Kentucky that, hey, like, this is a precarious situation. If you want to take him, cool. He might not play. I think at that point that they probably would have passed on him and said, okay, well, we don't want to eat that bill and then have him not produce. So I don't feel bad for him in that respect. I do. I think it sucks that the kid can't play mm-hmm. for an entire season. At the same time, like, their animosity towards UK, if that is why he left the Kentucky off his name, then like part of that's on you and your camp, brother. Like, you told them that you were going to be ready to go, and then you weren't ready to go. So that's it's a weird spot with him.
4: If there's any team or organization that could probably take a gamble on the long term big man,
3: because they have
4: San Antonio,
3: because they have Wimby, right?
4: Yeah.
3: He's young,
4: like,
3: he's,
4: San Antonio could.
3: He's knock on wood, he's healthy.
4: Could.
3: Yeah, exactly.
4: Like, guys who already have well established big guys were the only ones who could really, like, roll the dice on JQ with his injury history.
3: Yeah, no, I think you're right with that.
4: The fit itself, like, I actually think is probably one of the best.
3: If he can be healthy
4: for JQ, because he's not going to be forced to try and play immediately because, oh, you've got probably the face of the NBA at your position.
3: Yeah.
4: Like, you don't have to be ready right away.
3: Yeah, no, I think you're right with that. I think that's a good point. I think that's probably where the Spurs narrative came from. Like, this is a great spot for him. Not just because of the old way that we used to talk about the Spurs, but no, you're right. They have an established superstar. Like you said, he's the new face of the league. Maybe Jalen Brunson, but that's for another discussion. But I don't know. I just found it to be an odd situation altogether. Maybe he should have been invited to the green room because he got drafted. He got drafted, so that was good. Other nuggets from the draft. I know there was some banter back and forth about Acuff versus Mykel Brown, and some people are out there like, "Oh yeah, I took Mykel over Acuff." And I've said this before. I said this this week, man. I want to know what you think about this. If I'm choosing a guard at that spot, I would take Mykel above Darius Acuff, and not take away all the Chris Brown senior stuff because again, I think that the NBA is going to get that. Like, they're finally going to free Mykel to be able to be himself and make his own decisions because daddy doesn't have any sway in the NBA whatsoever. Just like Brendan Sorsby's learning, he has no sway in the NFL whatsoever. I think he's going to learn that awful quick, but I would have taken Mykel over Darius Acuff. I think Acuff is a better at getting to the rim and creating his shots at the rim, but I think Mykel's adequate enough to do that. I mean, he's better than adequate at that. He's elite at it. I think just Acuff's a little bit better at it than he is. But I'll take Mykel shooting over Acuff shooting all day, every day.
4: No, 100%. I know I'm very high on Acuff, but even I know that he has some limitations.
3: Yeah, he does.
4: Like, he's
3: a better defender.
4: Yes.
3: Than Mykel. But, I mean, the NBA, I mean, come on, they don't really start playing defense till the playoffs. I know it's the running joke of the NBA, but it is true. As they load manage their way through the season and don't exert any effort or energy on defense. And some players do. There are some players that are defensive specialists that'll go out there. Like, Draymond Green was the poster child for that for years, where he is the guy that goes in there and plays tough nose defense and roughs up the game and all that stuff. But I think those players are becoming few and far between. But, yeah, I would have gone with Mykel over Acuff at that spot too, but they're both banished to franchises that nobody cares about. Yeah. You have Mykel going to the Nets, and you got Acuff going to the Kings, which is a Cal special. Cal still got his touch, baby. He can still get players to Sacramento. He looked great last night.
4: I mean, Cal always looks great.
3: Andy made the point in a text, and he probably is right. It must be in there, like when they signed with Arkansas or when they used to sign with Kentucky, it must be in the contract papers that John Calipari has to be at draft night and he has to sit with the family because no other coach really does that. They would show Ben McCollum and the other guys every now and then, but it was definitely John Calipari's always the star. Now, you said, before we took a break, we were talking about this, and then during the break, you let me in on a little insider info.
4: Mm-hmm.
3: But last night, if you noticed it, and Creighton Harley was the first one to point this out, that I saw, was that in the background of all the players, they had pictures of them through high school and then at their college stop, and or if they played in the Euros, at the Euro stop, or whatever the case may be. They had pictures of their career paths behind them. Mm-hmm. And Mykel, a picture behind him was not of him. It was of
4: Kenai Ruths.
3: Kenai Ruths, baby Ruths, as Blank used to call him. Now, he went to Oklahoma, right?
4: He went to OU, yeah.
3: Yeah, with Porter Mosier and his square head. he does have a square head.
4: Oh, my God. I've never noticed that.
3: You didn't notice? But think about it. His head is a square.
4: Yeah.
3: Is it not?
5: He looks like a drill sergeant.
4: He does. I can't.
3: Or like a Minecraft character.
4: Oh my god,
3: he does. He looks like a Minecraft character. I'm sorry. You look the way you look. People say I look like a pig. We took it. And we ran with it. But you said that there may be a logical explanation as to why Kenai Ruth's picture was up there and not Mykel's.
4: Yeah.
3: Would you like to tell the audience? And you found this out yourself during this basketball season.
4: So it's not any conspiracy or something crazy. It's as simple as that photo. I tried tracking it down just now in the break
3: because
4: I've seen it before. I think they've already removed it from the system.
3: Probably after last night, they're like, "Hey, we got to fix this."
4: So
3: they effed up.
4: I remember seeing that photo because there was a story, and I can't remember when this was. It was at some point during the past season, but I was writing a story on Mykel, and given my job with SI, I've got access to USA Today's photo bank. So I typed in Mike L and keywords trying to find a good photo. And as I'm scrolling through photos to pick through one day, I saw that photo of Kenai. I'm like, why the hell is this here? And so I just click on it. I can't remember who it was that uploaded, whether if it was a local guy or a pool guy for USA Today or someone like that. But the original uploader of that photo mislabeled it.
3: As Mike L.
4: As Mike L, yes.
3: So it was a picture of Kenai Ruth, but whoever uploaded that photo labeled it as Kenai Ruth.
4: Yes.
3: And I'm sure someone at the NBA ESPN office, I think the ESPN that put all that back there,
4: yeah,
3: at the ESPN office didn't verify it and didn't pay attention, just like, oh, here's a picture, and printed it off.
4: Which, that's another issue. If you're ESPN, you'd make sure you would double-check those things.
3: Right.
4: Like, they even look close to similar.
3: They don't.
4: They don't.
3: They don't. They don't look, they're not similar
4: at all. It's not
3: completely
4: ESPN's fault, because that photo was mislabeled.
3: It was mislabeled. But like you said, though, like, part of your job is to make sure that this looks right. Like, that this looks good. Right? I mean, it's like, okay, get the picture. Like, the very least of your responsibilities is make sure it's the right player. It's like you look at him and say, oh, wait, hold a second, that's not Mike L. Brown. It probably was some intern in the ESPN studios that don't know that they don't know what either one of them look like. Just like, they don't even like sports. They're just there for a resume builder. They're just there, like, here, find this picture of Mike L. Brown. Okay, type it in. I guess that's him. Print. He's got a Louisville uniform on. That must be the guy. So there we go. Let's read some texts and react to those. Let's see here. Texter, Porter Moser's head looks like a tater tot. A Cuff shot 44% from three last year. Brown shot 34%. And he may have better percentages. Mikel was in a more of a three-point friendly offense. He shot a lot more of them than Acuff did. I know he played in less games, but when he played, he was shooting more threes. But, like, I never saw Acuff just go on an absolute heater. I mean, Brown hit 10 in a single game.
4: That's Mikel's thing. Like, he's very streaky in both ways. Like, he'll have games where he can't hit anything. He couldn't hit water if he fell out of a boat. But, I mean, there were games where he's just in the zone. Like, the NC State game where he tied those records. Like, he had several games where, like, once he got going, like, he knew he was it.
3: Kentucky. I mean, against Kentucky, he got on a heater and he was splashing threes.
4: Yeah.
3: In the NBA, he's going to have a lot more opportunity to work on that and to make it sure that he's not so streaky, that he is more consistent. So I just think his upside in the NBA is better than Acuff. And I could be proven wrong. I'm just going by what I saw from both players all year. I think Acuff is a better just pure winner. But if I'm talking about, like, just basketball tools, I think Mikel has better basketball tools.
4: And how big is Acuff? He's only, like, what, 6'3"?
3: Something like that, yeah. Mikel's, like, he's taller.
4: Mikel's 6'5 with a 6'7 wingspan.
3: Yeah.
4: Acuff
3: would, I mean, he did truck over Mikel Brown.
4: Acuff's 6'2".
3: 6'2", yeah. He's, you know, Mikel Brown's much bigger. But I knew he's around there. I just wasn't sure. Texter, Porter, I already read that. I still say Kloman bringing Frew and Thomas Carr bringing in Mikel got them both pushed out the door immediately this offseason. You need to push Donnie out the door because he's the one that brought Mikel. Yeah, push Donnie. Well, I was disappointed. I didn't see Donnie at the draft. I figured he's his player. I figured he'd be front and center. He's training.
4: Do players ever actually go to the draft to, like, try and meet with their teammates immediately? Is that even a thing?
3: Well, I just because he's, like, Mike Kelso's protege.
4: Oh, I know.
3: That's why. That had nothing to do with it.
4: But I'm trying to back with logic, damn it.
3: Acuff scored 48 in a game. Yeah, he did. No, he's really good. I'm not trying to say Acuff. Like, it's a toss-up between you. I just say I'd take Mikel over Acuff. That's all. Took him over Acuff purely for length and shooting. Yeah, that's all I'm saying. Acuff's a great player. I've loved to have seen Acuff in a Kentucky jersey. I think Acuff was one of the best college basketball players last year. He was up there with Boozer and the rest of them. He's awesome.
4: I thought Arkansas would go on a run because of Acuff. I did too.
3: Yeah, I thought they were going to go to the Final Four the way they played the SEC tournament, the way he played the SEC tournament. I was like, oh, they might go to the Final Four. Questioning Acuff's size after watching Brown after watching Brunson as Wild. No, that's a good point.
4: That's fair.
3: ESPN
4: that's
3: doesn't fair. Know what Mykal Brown or Charlie Strong looks like. That was the other one, Charlie Strong.
4: Oh, God. Oh, man, I forgot about that.
3: Yeah. That was bad, too.
4: Was it Pat Moore or Vance Bedford? It was
3: not Charlie Strong.
4: I want to say it was Moore, but I can't remember because it's been so long. It most certainly was not Charlie Strong.
3: It was not Charlie Strong. Texter, Mykal's mom in UK blue was perfect last night. There we go. I did notice that, too. I did. Let's see here. I give Acup the edge since he has a healthy back. Mykal might struggle with back shot. Thank you. Back shots. Everyone's just tired of being lied to. It never stops, whether it's the players, coaches, agents, family members, college insiders, burner accounts, the government, et cetera. It's 24/7. I agree with you. And we're being lied to in every step of our lives.
4: Yeah.
3: I thought Mykal's dad's name was Buster. I get it. Buster Brown. Brr, brr, brr, brr.
4: Jesus.
3: A-Cuff is clutch at the end of games. Closest Ruth will get to the NBA draft. Yeah, likely. All right, let's take a break. On the other end, we'll get Kendrick Haskins on here. We'll get his thoughts about the draft and other sports topics here on the Roundtable, ESPN 680, 105.7.
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16: And before I get Kendrick Haskins on here, I had to apologize, Kendrick, for all the SpongeBob stuff. 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They had the Cardinal Insider, so you locked in for that. 437-9680 UPS Jobs Text Line. Welcome in our friend Kendrick Haskins from Wave 3. Good afternoon, Kendrick. Happy Wednesday. Again, apologies for the SpongeBob.
17: SpongeBob cracks me up.
16: No, oh, I'm yes! Not,
17: but he does make me laugh.
13: Okay, Kendrick, before Big Rig asks this question, what's your favorite SpongeBob quote?
17: I'm not that much into it.
16: See,
17: if it's on, if I'm with some kids and they're watching it, I'll sit there and I'll laugh at it. But as far as like having history with it, I don't eat that far.
13: Yeah, okay, fair. Fair
16: I point. Had to watch it with my oldest son was really the only one that ever watched SpongeBob. And I guess maybe I just saw too much of it, but I think he's the most annoying animated character of all time. That's just my take on it.
17: I can see how you arrived at that.
16: Oh, yeah. I can't stand it. I can't stand him. But again, I had a unique experience where I had to watch an unwanted amount of SpongeBob. So that's probably where I get it. So I know, Kendrick, you watched the NBA draft last night. Was it the chalkiest draft, at least in the top, you know, 3, 4, however many you want to go, 5 or 6, you can talk about Michael and Acuff and all that stuff. Was it the chalkiest draft you've seen in a while? Not really a lot of surprises last night.
17: Not really. I mean, probably the biggest surprise was Michael going ahead of Acuff. But

0: I mean, we had all indication. I mean, the only indication that we had that he may not go first round was that he wasn't invited to the green room, and so people started, oh, he probably won't go first round now. But I mean, people after he didn't play as much, you know, he fell out of the lottery, which I think a lot of people expected, but he's still slotted into that first round because of the potential of his athleticism and his size and all the intangibles he brings to the table. Now it's a question of whether or not he can stay healthy. But Kendrick, you know, we get new information now on Jaden Quaintance that he has to have another surgery to recorrect the already, you know, completed ACL surgery that he already had, and he's going to be out for an extended period of time. And I mean, there's so many questions that pop up as to, you know, what was the Quaintance camp 100%, you know, truthful with Kentucky about his knee and how healthy he was. They, you know, it was it Kentucky's fault? They pushed him too soon. But at the same time, it's like, you know, we're paying you $5 million and everyone around you is telling us that your knee is going to be fine and you're going to be able to play and it's healing faster than any knee that in the history of mankind has ever healed. It's just a weird situation that ended on, it seems like, a really sour note between the Quaintance camp and the University of Kentucky.
1: Yeah, and, you know, I was saying all the time, look, the kid's hurt. And then
0: 100%.
1: And all it does is really prove it. And, like, some people are so far gone because their mind is clouded by NIL that they don't realize that, you know, people do get hurt. And we knew he was hurt coming in. And so it's one of those things where he had so much damage to that knee that, I say, if you're going to be mad at anybody, I say you have to be mad at Kentucky for going after him in the first place. Cause
0: that's a good point.
1: When, as much damage that he did to that knee that was known, it wasn't like he got on campus and they found out. We knew that when he got hurt.
0: Yeah.
1: And they still went after him and paid him all that money. And so, I mean, that's on them.
0: Yeah.
1: The kid can only do it so much. If he can't play, he can't play. And obviously he couldn't because it's showing that he can't play next year, at least to start the season. So he's got to have another surgery. And I heard he's going to be out for another six months, I think I heard.
0: Yeah.
1: So, yeah, the kid was hurt.
0: Yeah.
1: So.
0: Yeah, and no, I hadn't thought about it that way before, but and you know, I think you're right the way you put it. Like it's Mark Pope and Kentucky's fault for putting themselves and him in that situation. I mean, was Jane Quaintance going to say no? I don't want to get $5 million.
1: Right.
0: I mean, he right. doesn't. No, thanks. I'll pass that up. I'll just sit here.
1: $5 million and get expert doctors on my knee, and I can just rehab. Yeah, I mean, why would he say no to that?
0: Because
1: I don't know if you heard, UK has a pretty good hospital.
0: Yeah. No, well, I talked about that yesterday. It's like all these medical, you know, all these universities say they have the best and all this, that, and the other. And Kentucky does have a really, really, really good hospital. And, you know, I don't know. I'm at a weird spot with it where I do put a lot of the blame on Kentucky, but at the same time, you know, Jaden Quaintance hurt himself. I think if he would have sat out, Kendrick, and just rehabbed and worked out, I think he still would have been in the lottery. I really think that. I think he hurt himself by going to Kentucky and playing and then, you know, having that surgery again, re-injuring it, whatever happened with it. But, I mean, hell, Shaedon Sharpe didn't play a single second of college basketball and he got drafted sixth. I think he still would have been a lottery pick if he just would have sat out.
1: And you're probably right. And, you know, honestly, he probably succumbed to all of the noise.
0: Yeah.
1: And so it's hard to be in his shoes and be like, well, he should have just not come. Because it's hard to say that because we're not him. We're not the ones hearing all mm-hmm. that mess. And so, I mean, he came back. At the same time, he may have saved his draft stock a little bit because he did play so well in that St. John's game.
0: Yeah, that was the one shining example of what he could be if he's healthy. Kendrick Haskins with his wave three. What did you take from Chris Brown Sr. Kind of stealing Jaden Quaintance, or not Jaden Quaintance, sorry, Mykel Brown's spotlight and making himself the subject of the interview after he was drafted to the Brooklyn Nets?
1: I had flashbacks to Romeo Langford when he was at New Albany.
0: Great pull by you. Oh, that's great. Man. A little Romeo Langford on a Wednesday. I like that, Kendrick.
1: Because we used to laugh at Ro because his facial expressions, he just had his body.

0: language. He always looked like that when someone else was talking. And Mike Hill has an exact same look. After I got past them having Kenai Roots in that picture behind him.
1: Right. Now, I don't know if you heard it or not, but Matt McGavick may have figured out what happened there.
0: Well, go on.
1: Go ahead, Matt. Tell Kendrick.
2: So I couldn't go back and find the photo because I think they might have taken it out of the system now. But since I write for SI, I've got access to the USA Today photo data bank. But I've seen that photo before because I remember once upon a time during this past season, I was writing a piece about Mike Hell and I was searching for a photo on him. And I remember that photo being there and I clicked on it out of curiosity because I'm thinking, why is this there a picture of Kenai Roots here? Whoever originally uploaded it mislabeled it.
0: And the ESPN didn't even look.
1: They didn't vet it.
0: Double check. Shocking.
1: Yeah, shocking. I wonder what intern got chewed out after that one. I wonder, because you know they saw all the tweets and everything. They're like, what the hell? That's not even Mike Hell. So I'm sure someone got their ass chewed over that, Kendrick.
0: But ESPN is something that's, for a network that's as prominent as them, they have more errors in their broadcast.
1: Yeah.
0: Even on a daily basis. It always cracks me up every time when Stephen A. pops in on Get Up, and they just hand him we call it a stick mic. I'm like, you all have got to have another lavalier microphone that you can put on him so he doesn't look like a game show host in the middle of the program.
1: Well,
0: kind of stupid stuff that happens on ESPN on a daily basis.
1: Even happened last night, and not outside of the Mike Hell stuff, I forgot which draft pick it was. Which draft pick it was? It may have been Caleb Wilson. It was early on. But they had the camera on him, and then a cameraman just walked right in front of it. And he saw his back for like 7 seconds. You're they switch the angle or move or something.
0: Well, then they had the one kid, and he's like, here's a very special message from Dirk Nowitzki, and you can't.
1: Yeah, he couldn't hear anything. I felt old at that moment, Kendrick, because it was funny, because I was watching the draft with my kids. And, you know, they're all watching it and everything. And Dirk comes up on screen. I was like, oh, it's Dirk. And of course, you can't hear him. But my oldest son, my 14-year-old, like, knows who Dirk Nowitzki is. He's a huge NBA college basketball fan. He plays AAU. Like, he's eat up with it. He knows who Dirk is. But my 12-year-old twins, they had no idea. They're like, who's that? Was he good?
2: Oh, no.
1: I was like, yeah. I was like, Dirk was pretty good.
0: Yeah, he's pretty good at the basketball.
1: Yeah, he's pretty good at that round ball. I was like, yeah, Dirk was good. Yeah. My oldest son, Kellen Kendrick, he got mad. He's like, that's Dirk Nowitzki. He's an NBA champion. He beat LeBron. It happened before he was – actually, he was born. He was just super young. He wouldn't remember it.
0: Yeah.
1: But back to the Mike Hell, I like that comparison you made with Romeo Langford and just kind of that look on his face. Cause what the entire time Chris Brown Sr. was speaking, Mike Hell's you all can't get me away from him fast enough. Like, do you have a condo ready for me in Brooklyn? Like, I'm ready to go. I'm ready to get away from him and be my own man.
0: And that one, though, I did kind of feel like, and I know that, you know, it's illegal around here to have any kind of sympathy towards Chris. But I did feel like he just got kind of caught up in the air, and he was just kind of talking, and he just didn't know how to land the plane.
1: Okay.
0: So I don't think it was necessarily he was trying to make the moment about himself. I think he just kind of got on a tangent and didn't kind of know where he wanted to go with it. And so instead of just wrapping it up, he just kept talking. I used to live through that with Dusty every day.
2: Well, not my boy Dusty.
1: And part of me is like a dad. Like, part of me kind of gets it because, you know, we invest a lot. The Swiss just scored again. They're up 2-0 on Canada. Let's see here, about 56 minutes gone here. But as a dad, you know, and my wife too, you know, we put and invest a lot of time, money, attention to our kids and their athletics. And, you know, if any of my children make it, you know, high enough, you know, I'd like some credit too. I was like, hey, I took you to all those practices. I paid for all that equipment. Like, I, you know.
0: And in his defense, the question was that about that.
1: Yeah, it was. Yeah.
0: He had to stay in shape because, you know, he had to go out there and train Michael before the games too.
1: Sure. Yo, absolutely. But he did. Yeah. What did you, were you at the Pat Kelsey press conference on Monday?
0: Yes.
1: Okay. it was very odd, I thought. He was still kind of, I thought, you know, with the Michael stuff out of the way, even though he was asked about that, but it was a good question by CL and a good follow-up by Eric Crawford. The questions needed to be asked. But I thought that with this portal class and the team assembled and everything, that there'd be a little more excitement. He would be a little more positive, a little more kind of like that Pat Kelsey that we got in the first year. But he seemed to be, once again, just very, I don't know, he just seemed annoyed, nervous, not comfortable in the press conference. I don't know. I can't put my finger on it, but just something just seems kind of off with him in these press conferences lately.
0: Well, yes and no, because whenever he does have the press conferences that are like the rare time he has a pregame press conference, he is kind of subdued. Because like we were blown away the first time we got one-on-ones with him when he first started. Because, you know, we was expecting bouncing off the walls Pat Kelsey that we usually see, but that's not what we got. He's subdued. And so I think when he's coming out of a game, you'll get the excited Pat Kelsey because the adrenaline's still going through him from the game itself. But for those press conferences, which he doesn't really want to do anyway, he's just not up for that. Yeah, you know, he's not hyped for that. So, you know, I think he kind of comes in and he's kind of subdued. I wouldn't say as far as he's just going through the motions. It's just not be excitable bouncing off the walls Pat Kelsey that you get, because like when the cameras was off and he was laughing and joking around with everybody, and you know, he had said something about having less hair. I was like, well, I've got more hair problems than you, and he's like, yeah, you're right. And so he was fine. It's just there's two different Pat Kelseys. There's game and hyping up the crowd Pat Kelsey, then there's those morning press conference Pat Kelsey. So we had all seen it before. It wasn't that big a deal to us. But, yeah, if you're not used to seeing that, then, yeah, I can see how it's jarring.
1: Well, I mean, credit to Blankenbaker, because he was the first one, Kendrick, that said after they played the interview on the Diener show, he's like, maybe it's just Monday morning. Maybe he's sleepy. Maybe that is the case. Maybe he's not a morning guy.
0: Well, I think he's a morning guy because he's the one I had, because his press conference is always early in the morning. Because like Tino and literally everybody else before him, like the earliest you'd have a press conference is like 11. But his press conferences are usually in the morning. So I think he's up. He's going. He's up and going. He's just not hyped for a press conference.
1: Yeah, I can't blame him.
0: As simple as that.
1: It's Kendrick Haskins with us. Wave 3. Check him out on your local news network there on Wave 3. They've got all kinds of information. I'm sure they'll dive into some draft talk tonight and Michael Brown and you know, even Ryan Conwell sitting out there. Otega Owe still sitting out there. But he'll have everything for you this evening and tonight. What are your thoughts on Kendrick? We'll switch gears to football here for a moment. I mean, like, Brendan Sorsby, I thought, did the right thing, and he finally just bowed out and said, I'm not going to be playing college football. Not only is the NCAA coming after me, now the Big 12 itself, the conference, is coming at me, and not only me, but they're coming at Texas Tech. I'll just, you know, save everybody trouble. I'll bow out. I'll go to the NFL supplemental draft, and then yesterday or the day before, we get this release from the NFL saying, no, we're not going to hold a supplemental draft. And you're not going to be playing in the NFL this season, and here's why. And he's, you know, put those red flags with the gambling that he gambled on his own on his own teammates, and all this information is like, no, we are hard and fast on this rule, and you will not be playing for us. We aren't playing around. Go ahead and try to sue us. We have an army of lawyers. We have collective bargaining agreements. We have everything that the NCAA doesn't have. So give it your best shot, big boy. What did you think about the way it all played out? Now, Sorsby looking like he's going to have to sit out and work out and then try again in the real draft next season.
0: I was kind of surprised. I think the NFL knows its owners. They knew somebody was going to go out. Somebody was going to take the chance. And so the NFL basically just got out in front of it. No, we're not dealing with that. We're not having these questions all season long. Just sit him out a year. Now it looks like it's not a suspension, but essentially it is a suspension. And now the NFL looks like, you know, they actually cracking down on on gambling when the next commercial that after that is a DraftKings commercial.
1: Right, right.
0: I don't know how I feel about it, to be honest with you, because on the one hand, no, you don't want the players gambling. I get that. But at the second hand, I'm like, how can you be so adamant against it when you're sponsored by gambling sites?
1: Right.
0: Mm-hmm. It's like the biggest contradiction in the world. So I can see both sides. But then on top of it, I do feel some sympathy for the kid, because the kid did go through rehab and all this stuff. And so, if it was legit, now you don't know. If people question that, okay, I can understand that. But at the end of the day, he did go through rehab, and he wasn't punished until now.
1: Yeah.
0: Even though he was doing it, what, 2 years ago? And so it's just weird. It's kind of revisionist history at this point. But I guess giving him the year suspension, because somebody's going to take a chance on him next year anyway. And so I've been laughing at McGavick on Twitter saying he has to be a Houston gambler.
1: Right. Right. Dude, is he going to get that UFL contract, maybe play a season? Maybe.
0: Rapoli jumped all over that one.
1: Yeah. Mm-hmm. Like, get on the phone, Rapoli. Get him in the green and black. Get him in the green and black.
0: The ink wasn't even dry yet. Rapoli's already tweeting. He can play for us.
1: Yeah.
0: Right.
1: I don't mind. We don't have any of these strict rules. Come gamble away. Last one for you, Kendrick. We'll let you go. Thank you for your time. It's been awesome, as usual. Out of the top four draft picks last night, DeBanza, Peterson, Boozer, Wilson, do you have any bust flags going up in terms of either any one of those guys? They all seem like sure things. Do you feel like one is a less of a sure thing than any of the others?
0: Not, I guess maybe Boozer the most, but even that is lukewarm, just because I don't know how his game exactly translates to the NBA.
3: He's not super athletic.
0: No, and especially with today's NBA, and I think in the 90s he'd have been a monster. But
1: yeah,
0: now just the way the game's played, I have my worries about him, but I think he's going to be fine. I think actually he's going to probably surprise people. I do worry about Peterson, because I right now, I mean, how can you not question how much he wants it?
1: Sure.
0: Because mm-hmm. It means, especially when people are coming out like, oh, he just didn't want to be at Kansas, that's all it was, he didn't want to waste that year. Well, you know, sometimes you're going to get things you have to do things you don't want to do.
1: Yeah.
0: And trust me, there's plenty of stories I've had to do that I didn't want to do. But I still put the same effort into it. And so I worry about that with him. But he landed, I mean, of all of them, he landed in by far the best situation, because Utah's a playoff team next year.
1: Yeah.
0: Especially if they can keep Kessler. I don't know if they're going to keep Walker Kessler or not. But even if they don't, they are set up for a playoff run next season. So he definitely landed in the best situation. So hopefully he takes advantage of it. Hopefully he proves everyone wrong, and the people calling him the next Kobe and all that can be right. I don't know if I see all that.
1: I don't know about that. Yeah, next Kobe. I mean, it's a very strong, strong draft class. And
0: there's spaces in between Kobe and then a very good Hall of Fame type player. It doesn't have to be Kobe.
1: Doesn't have to be Kobe. But, yeah, you could be Tony Parker. You could be one of these really, really good players that wasn't a dominant force.
0: You could be a Donovan Mitchell.
1: I mean, yeah. Yeah, you'd be fine.
0: Not Kobe, but he's pretty good.
1: He's pretty good, yeah, yeah. You don't have to go from zero to Kobe with everybody. You don't have to do that. Kendrick, thank you so much for your time. You're off next week, right? You going on vacation? You got a big news story you're working on? What's going on, buddy?
0: Going out to Colorado.
1: Whoa!
0: Got a family thing out in Colorado next week, so we'll be out there.
1: Well, enjoy that. I hear Colorado's beautiful. I've never been there myself. It's on one of the
3: Beautiful. I've been
1: the,
3: there.
1: Yeah, one of the states I want to visit.
3: Oh, it's amazing.
1: I've heard it's great. It's so awesome. Enjoy yourself it's out awesome. There. Yeah.
0: Yeah. When all the 90s roll in here next week, we'll be out in Colorado. We're supposed to be highs in the 70s. We'll be good.
1: He'll be good to go. All right, Kendrick. Well, I'll be off the following week, so I guess we'll catch up here in about 3 weeks or so. How about that?
0: All right, look forward to it.
1: All right, there we go. Kendrick Haskins, Wave 3. Let's read a couple texts, if you don't mind, Mr. McGavick, and then we'll take a break, get to Weird Wednesday. Texter, when's the last time Rig has had a bust flag?
2: A what?
1: You know, because I said any bus flags out there in terms of, like, you know, players being bust. They took it a different way. I get what you're putting down there. Texter, Shortfield play in the UFL. He'll never play in the NFL. I think he'll be in the NFL next season.
2: Yeah, he'll be in the NFL in 27, but.
1: Yeah. I don't think he'll be like a high draft pick, but I bet an NFL team will draft him. Texter, you want Kelsey to say Lamborghini, like the psycho in Lexington. I don't know what that's referring to. Dirk has the toughest ring of any player, and I'll put that on anything. He busted every Hall of Famer from his era en route and capped it by taking down the not one, not two, not three so-called Heatles. I like that. So the Beatles, the Heatles. No,
2: You've
1: I agree.
2: Not
1: with
2: heard that.
1: That
2: before?
1: No, I've never heard that
2: it's
1: before.
2: It's not like super common, but I've heard it before. But no, Dirk's run in that finals, like,
1: It's one of the greatest runs we've ever seen.
2: Oh, yeah.
1: It was insane.
2: Mm-hmm.
1: I mean, he was the master of that, like, one-legged mid-range fall-away jump shot.
2: Oh, God, yeah.
1: And it never touched rim. I feel like he hit it every time. I know he didn't.
2: But it felt like it.
1: Especially during that series, like, he never missed that shot. Dude was awesome.
4: That guy made me cry in fourth grade.
1: What, because he beat your Heat?
4: Yeah.
1: Do you hate Dirk?
4: No, it's kind of like Brady and Belichick.
1: Yeah,
4: like,
1: tip your hat.
4: At the moment, I was like, I hate this guy. I hope he, like, never succeeds again. And then I grew up, and I was like, that was just so damn impressive.
1: It was,
4: like,
1: sick.
4: Yeah. Like, Brady, still hate him, and Belichick still hate him, but I still, like, I tip my cap to those guys. But they ruined my whole entire life.
1: Yeah.
2: I still hate Brady.
4: Yeah.
2: Well, maybe not Brady. Like, Brady's annoying. Belichick is, yeah, I don't like him.
1: Well, the story I'm going to tell you, like, so his girlfriend, Jordan Hudson. There's a story last week that she filed for a FOIA request of all of North Carolina's, like, emails and everything because she believes that there's a mandate out there that she's not allowed in any of their facilities. And she's trying to find the documentation that says that she's not allowed. And UNC came out and they're like, no one's ever said that you're banned from the facilities. You're not going to find anything. Like she has the main character syndrome.
2: Oh yeah,
1: that people talk about. Like, she's like sorry, but they're not thinking about you that much. Like, they're not. She's awful. She's awful. Texter, can't believe I aligned with BB and Haskins. Boozer can't jump over a stack of phone books mid jumper and is a defensive hack. Bust. Hey, Matthew, is Colorado great because of the weed?
2: I mean, that's one facet. But, but I mean, I've been a couple times to Colorado. It is beautiful.
1: I've heard it's beautiful.
2: The Rockies. Yeah. I remember, and this was a vacation I took, I want to say, a decade and a half ago. Like, it's been a while.
1: Yeah.
2: Like, we flew into Denver. We went to Colorado Springs, checked out Garden of the Gods down there. We took the back
1: Garden
2: roads.
1: Of the Gods. I don't like the sound of that.
2: It's a giant rock formation.
1: Mm.
2: Like, it's shut up.
1: sounds like some Nephilim stuff.
2: Right. No, and we got to see that. We took the back roads through Pikes Peak to go up to the ski resort area. Oh, my God. It's fantastic. I would absolutely go back.
1: Thought the Rocky Mountains would be a little rockier. That John Denver's full of bleep, man. Texter Talks also said, Rig Talks here. You're totally wrong about Chris Brown. Michael pontificated first, then Pops Brown was asked a specific question. A father's job is to protect his family, and Chris did that as he should. No way should Michael have laced them up for PK or this fan base after a back injury. Took a strong father to say no. I applaud him. Tox, you're in the vast minority on that. I'm not saying I disagree with you, Tox, but Card Nation is not aligned with you on that one. Last text, we'll take a break.
2: I will say pontificate. That's a fantastic word.
1: That's a great word. Enjoy purple hair and pot smoke in Colorado. So there you go. All right. Strebel, do you know about the conspiracy about the Denver airport? Of course I know about the Denver airport.
2: Who doesn't know about
1: that? Yeah.
2: It's more like mainstream now than anything.
1: It is. It's one of those mainstream conspiracy theories where everybody knows about it. All right. After this, we'll have Weird Wednesday. There's supposed to be an alien abduction tonight. We'll dive into that. Also, someone on Twitter wanted an update about one of my favorite UFO stories. All that and more. It's the Roundtable, ESPN 680-1057.
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1: When it's Louisville football, we're talking about it.
2: It's been a good summer to this point. 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I think they've worked hard. I think they know what's at stake. I think, every day has been important to them, trying to improve and get better, and we like what we've seen. So we've got to continue to press through it and get a lot of somewhat new faces up to speed. We've got to be ready to go. We're excited about it. We're looking forward to playing, and we like our football team.
1: 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And when it's Louisville basketball, we're always talking about it.
3: I don't know how you step up to the mic and don't open with, we went and got the exact guys we wanted for this roster. We are pumped. Here are the coaches I brought in. Anderjack, blah, blah, blah. Here's what we're going to try this season. Here's why it's going to work. You talk for 3 minutes. You should be able to sell this team without even thinking about it.
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0: St. Patrick. Can't you see this is all a trick? The aliens are projecting our memories onto the environment. They're trying to confuse us, Patrick.
1: So you mean to say they've taken what we thought we think and make us think we thought our thoughts we've been thinking our thoughts we think we thought? I think?
2: Welcome back to the Round Table with Round Daddy. Now here's Round Daddy, James Strebel.
3: All right, there we go. They tied it into Weird Wednesday. You tied it into Weird Wednesday. I got to give you a little clap for that, a little golf clap for that. It's the Round Table here on ESPN 680.
4: That is an old episode of SpongeBob, too.
3: That's like from their first season.
5: Oh, my gosh. Now we
3: got
5: to go. Now we got
3: to list the seasons. We got to list the SpongeBob
4: seasons.
3: They went
4: alien hunting.
3: There
1: alien
3: we go.
1: Hunting. Oh. Alien hunting.
3: Oh, okay. That was Matt McGavick doing the Patrick Starr impersonation. I've got Tanner Brunemesso. Mark Sears is running around here somewhere. He's around here somewhere. Canada finally scored a goal. It's 2-1. Switzerland with 78 minutes passed in that. The other World Cup match going on, Bosnia-Herzegovina lead 2-1 against Qatar, about 75 minutes gone in that one. 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I don't know why I caught up in the air.
4: Forget the number for a second.
3: I almost did. Go ahead, play the opener. Let's go. Oh, there we go.
6: Conspiracy.
3: I thought Tanner was on the phone.
6: Extraterrestrials, the occult. Gather around the lunch table, children. Don't try to get up. He won't let you leave. It's Weird Wednesday with Mr. Strebel.
3: That's right. It's Weird Wednesday. There we go. Texter. Strebel, have you ever done a Weird Wednesday about the Anunnaki, Nibiru, or Middle Earth? You see the guy who just died after saying Middle Earth is true. Yes, I've done, Texter. To be fair, SpongeBob and aliens live under the sea. That is a good point. There are ocean aliens. but yeah, I've done episodes on Anunnaki, Nibiru, and Middle Earth. If you want to get more into, the Middle Earth and Antarctica and stuff like that tonight, tune in to Weird Wednesday. Days after dark, I'll be on 10 p.m. with Justin Sofro, Anna Tarullo, and on ESPN Louisville Plus on YouTube, X, Twitter, Facebook, and all those platforms. So if you want to get more into that, we're going to be talking about it tonight at 10 p.m. But I do want to – there's a couple of things I want to discuss this afternoon with you. The first one being – the prediction that's made about tonight. Do you know the prediction that's made about tonight?
4: You briefly alluded to it. Like, there's supposed to be a scheduled abduction?
3: Okay, so here's what it is. A Brazilian psychic, claims a UFO will appear above Hard Rock Stadium during Brazil versus Scotland at the 2026 World Cup tonight on June 24th. She says players, officials, and fans could be abducted by alien beings live on TV. Okay, now here's the Brazilian psychic that's making these predictions.
4: I'd listen to her.
3: Yeah, exactly. Yeah, you know, she wants to sit you down, McGavick, because I have a prediction for you. You'd be like, I'm all ears.
7: Whoa, wait a minute. What she look like?
3: You haven't seen her yet?
4: You're trying to find out for research purposes over there?
3: Just search Brazilian psychic UFOs on Twitter. And you'll
7: Brazilian get,
3: yeah.
7: psychic.
3: On Twitter, and then she'll – here she is right here.
4: Wait, this is a great radio.
3: Yeah, this is fantastic. Right, Nick, let me see this broad. There you go.
7: Whoa, nice crystal balls.
4: Nick.
7: Tulio told me to watch the board. He had to go cut.
3: Does he have to poop? He's got to poop?
7: No. He's not pooping. He's like, I got to go make a promo. It's like, you got to go now? He's like, it's in my head. I got to go make it.
3: He's got to do some work.
7: But he is not pooping. I want to clarify. All kidding aside, she's lovely.
3: No, she's a lovely lady. Texter, Brazil has great fans. Great is capitalized. So, like, but I have a lot of people like ask me, like, Strebel, do you believe this? Do you think this is going to happen? And all this, that, and the other. I, for one, don't expect anything to happen tonight.
4: No.
3: I don't think if it, and if it, if something does happen, I don't think, you know, if we see something, I don't think we'll see players or officials or fans being taken up into the sky by a UFO. If we do see anything, I do think it'll be something that's part of whatever this disclosure psyop that's going on right now.
4: Watch it be a plane, like, with a banner behind it that says "Watch Disclosure Day" or something like that.
3: And it might be. It wouldn't surprise me.
7: That would be amazing marketing.
3: It'd be great.
7: I've already seen Disclosure Day. I would go see it again.
3: What did you think of it?
7: Okay,
4: don't spoil anything before you say anything.
7: No,
4: because I still need to see it.
7: I won't. I liked it. Didn't love it. I give it like a high C, low B.
3: It's kind of how I felt about it.
7: Because I thought it was really cool and the concept was cool, and I know a lot of
3: the execution wasn't great.
7: No. It wasn't even necessarily that. It just was. There was a lot of open ended things.
3: Yeah, that's the other problem. Yeah.
7: But I didn't like, and this isn't a spoiler, really, Matt. Okay. Like, it's basically somebody wants to talk about aliens. A government agency doesn't want them to talk about aliens.
3: Yeah.
7: And, I mean, that's basically in the trailer. Yeah, it's about a whistleblower. I'm not spoiling anything.
3: No, that's not spoiling it at all.
7: There were parts of the movie where I was like, this is the most inept government group I've ever seen. Where, quite literally, the whole movie at one part, and this is not a spoiler, could have been ended. The movie would have ended if everyone had just turned around.
3: Yeah.
7: Literally, like, just, you know the part I'm talking about.
3: I know exactly what you're talking about.
7: Everyone's keyed in on this house, and the guy is running around in the background in an open field. If one of them just goes,
3: maybe let's look around.
7: Oh, hey, there he is. He's right there.
3: Maybe.
7: Let's get him.
3: Yeah.
7: And then he sneaks in.
3: Don't spoil it.
7: No, I just...
3: I know the scene you're talking about. It was silly.
7: There were so many...
3: It was very silly.
7: There were so many parts where I was like, if it's so important that an alien's... the news doesn't get out, they'd be carpet bombing, they would be predator droning,
3: oh,
7: they would 100%. Be SEAL Team 6 would be coming in,
3: yeah.
7: Like,
3: mm-hmm.
7: It would be...
3: They have
7: be,
3: those AI surveillance anyway, they'd find them immediately.
7: Yeah, it was... Part of me was like, this is... Who'd we send to find this kid? The Boy Scouts? Like...
3: and then the Paw Patrol.
7: And then at the end...
3: No, I
7: don't want to spoil
3: maybe
7: it.
3: You and I can talk off air. I agree with a lot of things.
7: A lot of it was cool. And this is where I actually told, when I was watching it with Jeanette, I actually turned to her and I said, I bet Strebel would be able to give me some clarification because they kind of go through historical events.
3: Well, if you want to go and...
7: And the only one I knew was Roswell.
3: Right.
7: Well, like,
3: was Nixon and Jackie Gleason. There were some other things in there as well. But I did a whole like breakdown of the entire and it was spoilers on Weird Wednesday After Dark last Wednesday.
7: Okay.
3: So the previous episode to tonight, I go through all that.
7: Well,
3: so.
7: But what was, as someone who is really dialed into this and probably knows, I'm sure Spielberg wasn't just taking this theory out of thin air.
3: No, he knows something. Or he's being fed something.
7: Oh, right. But I know a few things. I've read a couple of gone down some wormholes,
3: sure.
7: But I speak it brokenly at best. You speak it natively.
3: Yeah.
7: So I...
3: It's a great way to put it.
7: I would give it on a scale, like on 100, I'd give it a 81, like, or 79, somewhere in that range. Not bad. Might rewatch it, but, you know, whatever.
3: Yeah, I can see myself watching it again.
7: But you are more dialed in, so what would your score be?
3: As far as a summer popcorn blockbuster, I mean, there were tense moments and it had a lot of action. It was engaging. Like, it was 2.5 hours, but it didn't seem like it lasted that long. So just as a pure movie, I would probably score it around the same as you because I agree with you. Like, there are a ton of plot holes. There are some things like that's just dumb. But as far as like the UFO stuff, see, I'm the wrong audience for it because I already knew all the stuff that they were going to do and going to say before they even said it and did it. Even like after the movie is over and I kind of understood what the message they're trying to send out, which is this Gnostic, you know, ascension stuff that they're doing. Like, you know, the higher realm is out there and we're all in a simulation and these are the real masters of the simulation and all this stuff. Like after all, like, I know what you're trying to do here. You're trying to set up for these AI overlords with the aliens that are going to come and save us from our own selves.
7: Is that okay? Because the ending is
3: that's the message they're pushing. Like, we're bad. Humans bad. We're trash. I mean, that's the other thing about all this. This disclosure PSYOP BS. Like, we are imperfect. We are imperfect. We are sinners. We do awful things to each other. That, like, all that's true. But, like, there's some really, really awesome things about human beings.
7: Oh, yeah.
3: There's awesome things about humanity. Like, we're not always the bad guy. But the way these tech elites and the, quote, secret college that I believe had much more input on this movie than Steven Spielberg and the screenplay writer. They're basically told, like, this is kind of the message we need you all to put out there, is that, you know, we need to be saved by something, not by religion, not by God, not by humanity itself. We need to be saved by technology, and that is also combined with these alien overlords. Like, there are real saviors. Like, we need to really trust that, you know, whoever's putting this stuff out is telling us the truth. They're telling us the truth. And we're bad to the aliens. If it shows you in the movie, like, who's the, did they have anything negatively about abduction in that movie whatsoever?
7: Not really.
3: No, not really. Like, the abductions were like good abductions. They got superpowers.
7: Well, yeah, that's
3: right.
7: True.
3: There wasn't the anal probing or the terror or the fear none of that.
7: You were mad about the lack of anal probing?
3: No, I'm mad about
7: nobody got probed. No, stars.
3: That's not what I'm mad about. I'm mad about them trying to tell us that we need a savior, and they know who the saviors are, and they're going to be a part of that plan. Whether it be off-world, and the off-world saviors could completely be their construction. And they're trying to drive us away from, you know, our centuries-long traditions and religious beliefs and to embrace this new AI alien religion.
7: Well, okay. I didn't get all that.
3: Like you said, I speak native.
7: No, yeah, you do. But
3: I speak the language. I know what they're doing.
7: There's like parts in the movie, because the thing I wish they would have delved into more was how we would react. Like, it's one of those things people don't want to know.
3: You know my opinion about that? About how we would react to it right now? I think we'd just be like, whatever.
7: Well, I think...
3: I really do.
7: I think enough people would be, probably. But I actually... To me, when I saw the movie, this is going to sound weird, it actually strengthened my faith in God.
3: Oh,
7: and everything. It didn't make me feel like, oh, you know, Jesus could do stuff, but these aliens are way cooler than that. Like, yeah.
3: They're more tangible. They'll come and visit you.
7: I'm not trying to be like get all they'll religious take you and stuff.
3: Yeah,
7: but,
3: they'll take you from your room and, you know, as cuddly little furry Disney animals.
7: But like, this is not going to be a spoiler. But like, quite literally, the girl with the, you know, necklace, like, she is saved by faith. Yeah. At numerous times. And,
3: yes. No.
7: And when she talks to her. Spiritual guru, I guess that would be the best way to say it. I'm trying not to do it without spoilers.
3: Yeah.
7: She, like, quotes a Bible passage, and it's, like, pretty poignant, and I think that's really good. Mm-hmm. I really liked all that part. But the ending with the ambiguousness, did that play into what you're talking about?
3: No, I don't think they wanted to show, because I think they want people to be calm. Like, whether it's real or whether it's a PSYOP and they're just doing this as a control thing, they want people to be calm about it. That's why I think we're getting the oversaturation of all this disclosure stuff. Because whatever they're planning, whatever's going on, they want us to be conditioned to just, oh, that happened, and you move on to the next thing.
7: Well, isn't that, that's kind of to your point.
3: Where, I mean, look, I mean,
7: if they came out right now and Trump said, you got them, aliens, boom, like, we'd all, I mean, we'd be like, yo! But at the same time, we'd be like, knew it. It wouldn't be...
3: U.S. men's national team plays Friday at 9 p.m. I got to be locked into that. But I mean, think of all the horrific and tragic things that have happened in our lifetimes.
7: Yeah.
3: That, you know, I mean, you know, terrorist attacks, you know, tragedies like school shootings, like all these things that have happened that when they initially happened, it was like the entire country stopped. And we mourned together, and we talked about it. We tried to figure out ways to fix the issues and everything, and like it was scarring. I mean, I remember, you know, all 9/11 and Columbine and all these things that happened that were horrific, and you're like, oh my gosh, we can never let this happen again, and you know, this is a moment of clarity for our nation to where we need to come together. And now these things happen all the time. I mean, there's awful things daily in front of our faces, and all these devices.
7: That we numb ourselves as a defense mechanism.
3: Yeah, we're just numb. We see something and we just scroll past it like, oh, that happened. That's sad. That stinks. We just go on to the next thing. We have a funny meme or a GIF or a sports topic that we want to discuss. We just move past it. And it's almost all like, oh, that happened. Well, that's just, you know, life in America. And, oh, well, that stinks. And, you know, the talks of actual solving these issues has gone by the wayside. And we just move on to new things. I kind of feel like that way with all this alien stuff, that they're putting so much out there. I mean, this started in the 40s, 50s, really picked up in the 60s and the 70s and the 80s, and now it's like hyperdrive. Like it's been a slow build to where when we do see it, we're just like, ah, you know, whatever. There's aliens, great. What's next? I still got to get up at 5:30 a.m. to my job that I hate, mm-hmm. turn money that doesn't stretch very far for my family, and I got to put food on the table, and I got to take my kids to practice, and my wife's getting on me, or my husband's getting on me, or whatever the case may be. So it's kind of like they've ingrained it into our psyche so much to where it's just there now.
8: I don't know why I first think of this, probably because I just watched like the most recent movie recently, but it almost reminds me of how in the most recent like trilogy of the Jurassic Park movies, how like at first you're like, oh my god, dinosaurs, but for those who have seen the most recent one and think it's a rebirth, basically in the first few minutes people are like, people don't care about dinosaurs anymore.
3: Yeah, they're like walking around,
7: they're treating them like a zoo, like
3: 100%.
7: Like, giraffes are awesome, yeah. Love giraffes, but you know, you've seen one.
8: Yeah, like in the opening scene, in like the first 5 minutes of Rebirth, there's like cops surrounding a brachiosaur in the middle of Brooklyn, like trying, hey, everyone move past. Like,
3: yeah.
8: There's a 100-foot lizard in the middle of the street, and everyone's acting like it's nothing.
3: Yeah, this is no big deal. So that's kind of how I feel about all this.
7: That's why I was smiling, because I was just thinking, like you were talking about, well, you know, I got to wake up to work. I just, this idea of taking the subway or something, there's just aliens on there now. Now they don't have to hide.
3: Yeah.
7: And they're just like freaking Mondays, am I right? And
3: you're just
7: like,
3: Bleep Blop.
7: Yeah, Bleep Blop.
8: Hey, Mersha, how you doing?
3: yeah. Bleep Blop, how's it going? You having a good day? I mean, we don't know. Maybe Mark's an alien. He could be an extraterrestrial.
7: Who would be the most likely one here to be an alien?
8: Blank.
3: Yeah. It's Blankenbaker.
7: Oh, there goes the superior. Well,
3: never mind. I was going to tell you. He's elite. He's elite at so many things.
7: He is elite.
3: He is very, very elite at that. So, yeah, so we'll watch tonight and see if anything happens in Miami. I mean, I was talking about this with Andy yesterday on the take. If you remember, like, the billboards around town, I can't remember how many years ago this was, but you had those billboards where it's like, the end of the world is going to be on March 27th, 2024, 2022,
8: like,
3: or whatever it was.
8: Like every year or two, there's going to be someone that tries to predict when the rapture is, or when the end of the world is, or the whole thing with 2012 and the Mayan calendar.
3: Yeah, they're like, well, it, that's a great example, too. Or Y2K.
8: Oh,
3: like,
8: yeah.
3: Oh, the computers are going to shut down, and the planes are going to fall in the sky, and dogs and cats will be living together, and oh, it's going to be chaos, and nothing happened, I'm not big on modern day prophecies, at all. I don't believe in them, because if you look at it from a religious perspective, like I come from a Christian perspective, like a Catholic perspective on things, and like prophecy, was supposed to end with Jesus. Like he's the last like prophet, and then after him there are no more prophets until the end times come. So like all these are just grifters that are using eschatology. That's like the eschatology is the study of the end times, right? That's eschatology.
8: I actually didn't know that.
3: Yeah. And so like they use eschatology as a way to get people to buy into their church or their cult or their, you know, whatever they're trying to pull off. Mm-hmm. And then they get put in a situation to where, okay, I got to make a prediction. I better do this. And when they're wrong, it's like, oh, I did my calculations wrong. I did the wrong calculations. It's actually going to be now in 2027. It's gonna be 2037. It's 2037. So they give themselves time to continue the grift and everything. Yeah. So I don't believe any of this stuff. So no, I don't believe this psychic lady that's saying there's gonna be aliens landing on the pitch tonight.
8: Alien hunting. Alien hunting.
3: Now if it does happen, that'd be badass. That'd be great.
8: Interesting.
3: It'd make soccer very interesting for the first time ever. Yeah. Texter, I'm the one who tweeted you about the Miami mall incident. I'm convinced it's a massive cover up. Something crazy happened there. Oh, no, I agree with you. And
8: ooh, I forgot about
3: that. Yeah. And if I could, Let's see here. I had it bookmarked for you, Texter, because you tweeted that at me earlier today, and I would have if we hadn't gone off on all those tangents, I would have spent a little longer on this. But there is a 4chan thread from an alleged first responder that was there the night of the Miami Mall incident. Now, when I say that, Matt, do you know what that is, the Miami Mall incident? This happened a few years ago.
8: Yeah, I remember they're basically sending like 15, 20 cop cars down to this place in Miami.
3: It was more than that. It's a mall in Miami. It was like the entire police department.
8: Yeah, and they just were all sent there out of nowhere with no notice and weren't really telling anyone what was going on.
3: Mm-hmm.
8: I saw a couple of videos from it. The police presence there was insane.
3: And the entire block lost power for amount of time. They grounded flights around Miami when it happened, and there were all the stories. At first it was like, oh, it's just some unruly teenagers and they have fireworks in the mall. And it's like, so you sent your entire police department, fire department, ambulances, you shut down airspace and turned off the power on the entire block for some teenagers fighting in a mall and shooting off fireworks. None of that made any sense. So if you go and Texter, I'll link this to your Twitter at some point today. But there's a whole 4chan thread. Some of the things they said, one woman was mouthing words I couldn't hear. She's bleeding out of both ears. So a victim, because there were people that said that they were victims of like direct energy weapons.
8: The ones that the U.S. used to invade Venezuela?
3: Allegedly, yes. Yeah. Yes, yeah, exactly. He also goes on. I started toward the escalator when I heard this deep draining sound. It wasn't anything mechanical. It was organic, but too big and deep to ever be made by a human. So some like weird, like, or like biologic noises.
8: Like a guttural type?
3: Like
8: noise?
3: A guttural type, yeah. So here's some other things, too. It says here, she sounded off some, this is about the woman, so she sounded off somehow, but I didn't know how to fully explain it. Too calm maybe, or too slow. Another police officer Torres picked up on it pretty quick. We joked about it at first, maybe dispatch had one too many mimosas, he said, but the joke didn't land. The closer we got, the quieter the city felt. I mean the usual lull between fireworks. I mean quiet, like the sound had been scooped out of the air. Like, so there's like this eerie quiet that was going on as they were entering into the mall. Let's see here. They talk about a guy that was maybe in his mid-20s. He was slumped against a pillar. He just sat down and he never got back up again. His hands were crossed and covered in blood, but not from any wounds that I could see. It was like he just, I don't know, leaked out of his skin maybe. He had some on his face, too. I mean, talk about, like, direct energy weapons. They had backup coming. Goes on and says here, people were still inside. They're all standing still. By now, they weren't hiding or screaming or anything like that. They were just standing. Some of them looked like they were listening to something. Like there was like kind of like a mass psychosis or maybe a sound being emitted that put them all maybe in like a trance. But there's a lot that goes on. They talk about the tall whatever the beings they were. They talked about men in black coming into and taking over the scene. I mean, it says here. Another guy, his partner came stumbling down the escalator on his own. His face was pale. There was a wet stain down one leg. If I wasn't scared out of my mind, the fact that I might have done it too, I would have made a joke about him peeing his pants. He didn't make eye contact with me. When he reached my floor, he just kept whispering. It said my name over and over to himself, or maybe to me. I don't know. I tried to help him outside the door just to get him some fresh air or something, but he jerked suddenly and clawed at his own. Dang God, I lost it.
4: There it is.
3: I don't know. There's a lot of stuff going on in Men in Black. But, yeah, if you, I'll link it to you, Texter, and you can read that as well. So, yeah, so it was a weird incident. There still isn't any explanation of it.
7: Yeah.
3: There's no footage of fighting teenagers or fireworks or any of the
4: – traditional
3: explanation.
4: They would give forth, like, some sort of medium that shows, like, what was going on, whether it be sound, video – a log.
3: There's nothing.
4: Yeah, nothing.
3: I mean, you could go on Twitter and see fights everywhere. Yeah. You can see them, you know, in cities, in neighborhoods, in rural areas. People just fight. Like you see them all the time, but there's no footage of it at all. Like, no camera footage from the mall has ever been used. And, you know, malls are full of cameras.
4: And how the youths love social media.
3: Yes. And yeah, exactly. They're like, kids stream everything. Like, if kids are going to go out and be wild out in the streets, like, they film all of it. And they put it all on social media. So you're telling me this one incident is the only time in modern-day America that teenagers don't go and cause a ruckus and they're not filming it?
4: Yeah.
3: Like, this is the one instance where they don't film themselves causing a ruckus. Because they do everywhere else. So there we go. All right. No, you're welcome, Texter. No problem. All right, we'll come back. We'll read some texts. Get back to sports here on the Roundtable. 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
5: It's so very easy because they don't want anything to do with us to point at the dad, and I understand it, and you're probably right, that Pat Kelsey's become a martyr here. Instead of, hey, year two, you really didn't build a team, you didn't coach a team, you had to replace your entire staff, you didn't do anything in the ACC tournament, you really didn't do too much in the NCAA tournament, we didn't have much of that conversation. Why? Because Michael Brown has swallowed up the room.
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5: Just stab me in the ears. 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Like, that's hell to me. That's hell. That laugh is hell. God, I hate it. How do you all take any pleasure out of that at all? 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I'm sorry.
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9: That is now our 11th SpongeBob reference.
5: Is that 11? Wow, that's been a lot. 437-968.
9: Most of those came in the first hour.
5: UPS Jobs Text Line, Jay Strickland, Matt McGavick, Tanner Brunemessel, Mark Sears. Got you for another, a little less than an hour here on the round table. Thanks for joining us. Thank you also.
9: 1 hour later.
5: No, no, stop.
9: Number 12.
8: Yes.
5: Hey, if you're looking for some beer, if you're looking for some beer, some bourbon, or some wine, or whatever you like, check out our good friends over at Cox's Every Liquors, 27 area locations. 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You don't have to leave or go anywhere. You don't have to stop the party, or if you just had a few too many and you should not be behind the wheel at all, then have them deliver it to you, and we love them for that. Thank you, Cox'sLouisville.com. All right, let's read a couple of texts here, Matt. We'll get back to sports. Texter, if something doesn't make sense, it doesn't always have to be a conspiracy. Oh, yeah, I mean, I agree with that. It doesn't always have to be a conspiracy, but, I mean, when you have that situation at the mall, I mean, what other explanation
9: do you... deploy an entire police force for
5: time. Yeah, especially when the official story just doesn't make sense. Yeah. So, yeah, I mean, you should thank conspiracy theorists because they've actually been right about a lot here recently. But, yeah, I mean, if you want to go along with the official story, just be like, yeah, that's fine. That's totally cool. I'm not one of those people. I got to know why. I have to try to figure it out and look at many different options. Texter clawed at his wet Strebel. What a cliffhanger to leave us on. Texter, thank you for that. You're welcome. Michael worked at Raytheon for 26 years. Those lasers have been in use since 2003. I'll never forget the day he told me the technology the U.S. has. Oh, I'm sure they have some really, really crazy stuff.
9: Oh, I'm sure there's stuff that even we have no idea.
5: No idea about. Yeah, absolutely. Texter, it's Rig. Talks here again. I grew up on cartoons like G.I. Joe, Voltron, Battle of the Planets, and Looney Tunes. SpongeBob is moist. I agree with Talks. Yeah, those.
9: Talks, like, what do you mean by that?
5: I think you can figure it out. Yeah. G.I. Joe was awesome. Voltron was fantastic.
9: My dad was obsessed with Looney Tunes, especially Foghorn Leghorn.
5: Foghorn Leghorn was great.
9: I say, boy.
5: He was great. I was a huge fan of Wile E. Coyote. Those were fantastic. Also loved Battle of the Planets was great. Did you watch Thundercats and Transformers 2 Talks? Texter, you think the cartoon is bad, just Google

0: A live play of SpongeBob. There's a live play.
1: Live.
2: Yeah, no, oh that one's gosh. Awful.
1: Yeah, that's pretty bad. Yeah.
3: It was Ariana Grande's like ex boyfriend was SpongeBob.
0: What?
3: Yeah.
0: Who's her ex boyfriend?
3: I don't know his name, but yeah, he's kind of the worst.
0: Is he in a suit or anything, or is he just like walking around on the stage?
3: He's
0: like,
3: in a button up, and he's wearing like khaki shorts.
0: But he's not like a sponge.
3: No, he's a man, and he's not yellow or anything. He's a white guy, curly white red hair.
0: That sounds terrible.
3: Yeah, no.
0: Like at least be like at least if you're gonna do it, just go
1: just
0: all
1: commit,
0: out.
1: Commit to the bit.
0: I don't want to see some dude starring in this play, Ariana Grande's ex boyfriend as SpongeBob as Patrick Star. We have one of.
1: Pete Davidson.
0: Pete Davidson. Squidward.
1: Pete Davidson as Patrick Starr.
0: Patrick Starr.
1: Actually kind of funny. Yeah.
0: See, I don't think Pete Davidson's funny at all.
1: He's fine.
0: Like, he was, like, on the Kevin Hart roast, he was one of the least favorite funny people on there.
1: Yeah, I mean.
0: I don't think he's funny.
1: He's okay. He's definitely not my favorite.
0: He's not, like, everyone's like, he was great on SNL. Like, what's one memorable thing Pete Davidson did on SNL? Does he have a character? Does he have a bit? Does he have a sketch? Like, I can't think of anything he did that stands out.
1: The only bit of his that I even know is that he likes to joke that his dad died on 9/11.
0: Yeah, would be a great joke, Pete.
1: Yeah, like,
0: if you keep reminding us of it, it's not funny anymore. Let's see here. Tox did watch both Transformers and Thundercats. Had a crush on Chitara. Oh, brother. Chitara. Now that's Tox, you just opened up something there, buddy.
1: Yeah, not on air.
0: Do you know who Chitara is?
1: I've heard the name.
0: She's a sexy cheetah hybrid alien lady. She wore like a singlet. I'm with you, Tox. Did you see her?
1: I see.
0: Yeah, there you go.
1: I see.
0: I need a live action Chitara.
3: Now, Tox and Shreeble, who would
0: Listen,
3: be Tox, the actress for that?
0: Tox and I have a lot more in common than we don't have in common. I like the more I read his text, the more I talk to Tox in person, the more I realize, like, even though he's a Cards fan, I'm a Cats fan. Like we are very similar guys in a lot of ways. And I found it endearing. Speaking of movies, Masters of the Universe was surprisingly fun. I heard it was good. I want to see it. People
1: heard that it touched into like the nostalgia bit, and people from that generation like really love it.
0: And that's why I want to see it. It's because of nostalgia. I don't really care about watching He-Man. Like I just want to relive my childhood because I was happy.
1: Fair.
0: The bit where he was a kid who slept with his hot teacher and was in court was great. Well, they probably took that.
3: Oh, he probably stole that.
0: He probably stole that from South Park, though. Did the Ike episode happen before that?
3: It wasn't nice. Like that, though. Yeah, that one. Yeah. Wait, so you're telling me. The blonde kindergarten teachers? The only crime is she's not sleeping with me.
0: He's hooking up with your brother? Yeah.
3: So what's the crime?
0: Nice.
1: It's
0: a great episode. Dasher, Rig, and Tox being furries is somehow not surprising. Who said that Tox and I were furries? We're not furries.
1: You're the one that posted a wombat profile.
0: Well, I was just, that was just for fun.
3: Next text is Thundercats is why we have furries today.
0: That's not true. It's My Little Pony. That's the one that if you want to blame an 80s cartoon. If you want to blame an 80s cartoon, you blame My Little Pony. You don't blame Thundercats.
1: I think I agree with you on that one.
0: Yeah, it's the bronies. Remember that whole brony movie? Yeah, exactly. Yeah, blame that.
1: That's a word I wish that I wasn't reminded of.
0: Don't blame Lionel. He didn't do anything. Or what was it? The Panther guy was named Pantera. Don't blame them. It wasn't their fault. Don't leave Chitara out of this. His Chad character bit was funny. I don't remember Chad.
3: Oh, he's like a pool guy.
0: Pool guy.
3: Yeah. Great. Yeah. And he like, I think so his, funny. His like only line is like, huh?
0: Yeah.
3: Or like, hilarious. Like he like shrugs or something.
0: So funny. We have iconic characters like you know, Eddie Murphy's Buckwheat.
4: Or, I'm Gumby.
0: Or Eddie Murphy, Eddie Murphy's Gumby.
1: That's the one that
0: You have Bill Murray's Lounge Singer. You have Dan Aykroyd, Coneheads, and so many other things. You've got Chris Farley's Van Down. Chippendales. You know, Matt Foley, motivational speaker. I mean, Mike Myers had Wayne's
4: Living
0: World.
4: In a van down by the river.
0: You had all these Adam Sandler's the Opera Man. You have all these iconic characters by these iconic comedians. You have Pete Davidson was Chad, the pool guy.
3: Paul Bunyan. Wasn't he? That was the SNL skit, right? It was Will Ferrell, though.
0: Oh, no, that was he was Paul Bunyan in Step Brothers.
3: Oh, I thought that was... I thought that was a... I thought he...
0: Well, that, he was also in the...
3: He also did the Bill Bratsky stuff. Not Paul Bunyan. I got him all mixed up. It's Cowbell.
0: Oh, yeah. Oh, I need Cowbell. Yeah. Will Ferrell, he also had... He did Robert Goulet.
3: You guys remember Gilly?
0: Gilly.
3: Knock, knock, who's there? It's Gilly.
0: No.
3: And she just messes everything up.
0: I remember... And then
3: Debbie Downer.
0: Debbie Downer was great.
3: She did the speech at Rachel Dartmouth. Dratch.
0: Did she really?
3: Yeah, as Debbie Downer.
0: Debbie Downer?
3: It was great. Hilarious.
0: Debbie Downer was phenomenal. Like, I cried laughing at Debbie Downer. She was... Rachel Dratch was funny. She was way funnier than Pete Davidson. Way funnier than Pete.
4: You're not getting any pushback from me on that.
0: Oh, right? I know you're not. I'm just saying, for sure. She also had the... She and Will Ferrell played the Love Buzz in the hot tub. In the hot tub.
3: Get off the shed one.
0: Oh, get off the shed was great. Yeah. Brandon. Hey, guys. Hey. Can you get off the shed? Because I play on the shed. That was great. There's plenty of funny characters. Pete Davidson doesn't rank anywhere near any of that. Texter, how do you leave out Chevy Chase and Richard Pryor? Oh, no, they were great, too. You can't do that sketch anymore, but it's an iconic sketch.
4: No, you cannot.
0: Texter, Groon would whip Lionel's tail. Who the hell's Groon? What's a Groon? What character is that?
4: That's a you question, bud.
0: Hey, Strieble, happy Wednesday, my guy. I have to know your thought on disclosure. All right, we just did that. P.S., I'm getting ridiculously baked tonight for you, Tanner. That is Paul, go back.
3: Attaboy, Paul.
0: Yeah, Paul, go back and listen to...
4: Paul's good, okay.
0: Yeah, Paul, go back and listen to Weird Wednesday today if you want to hear more about disclosure.
3: Yeah,
0: today.
3: Paul, he texts in and he just says, hope you guys are having a good... Or only to Strieble, but I... No,
0: it's like, hey, Strieble, it's Paul. Hope you're having a great day. I'm going to go home and hit my bong.
3: It's awesome.
0: It's awesome. We love Paul.
4: I love Paul.
0: Sweaty Balls was great, too. That was great.
4: That is a good one.
0: That was also, it was Rachel Dratch and I think it was Anna Gasteyer were the Sweaty Balls. That's great. That was Alec Baldwin. Alec Baldwin is a terrible, terrible human being. But he was great on SNL.
4: He was hilarious. Yeah, he's a horrible person. But
0: they have a sketch where they can't play it anymore that was done in the 90s. And it's him and Adam Sandler. And he's like Alec Baldwin's like a scoutmaster. And Adam Sandler plays Canteen Boy. I can't go into the subject matter.
3: I can use my imagination.
0: Yeah, but I remember watching, because I was just a kid when I saw that. I remember I was laughing hysterically at it, and even though I was laughing, I was like, this is wrong. Like, this is all. And they pulled it. Like, you can't, I don't think you can find it on Peacock, like, because Peacock has all the SNLs now. Like, I don't think you can find that sketch. You might be able to find it on YouTube, but I know that they like, pulled that sketch. Molly Shannon was great, too. Yeah, Superstars. That was great as well. All right, so the second round of the draft is tonight, which do you like it? They broke it up now to two nights instead of we just have the one night. We had the one night NBA draft. You just, boom, you get it all out of the way. It's an extended viewing experience that would last till midnight or after midnight. I personally like that better.
4: Yeah, just because like you don't want it to like just drag on for five, six hours.
0: Yeah.
4: Because like some of these teams, even though they know who they're probably going to pick, they still take forever. Like this might be a slightly like boomer-ish take.
0: Go boomer on us, Matt.
4: But these drafts need to start with the team picking number one overall, just handing the card. You don't need an extra five minutes.
0: Yeah,
4: you've had months to figure it out. You don't need an extra 5 minutes. Like, just get the draft started by announcing the top.
0: Yeah, pick. Just have Adam Silver walk out And I would say the same thing to Roger Goodell. No one watches the MLB draft. Sorry, Creighton and Max Abel. No one watches the baseball draft. But you trot Roger Goodell out there. You trot Adam Silver out there. Not Gary Bettman. Sorry, Tanner. Yeah, those are the two big drafts. But they walk out, they say, this is Adam Silver. Welcome to the 2026 NBA draft. And with the first pick of the draft, the Washington Wizards select AJ DeBanza. Then you get them, start the clock.
4: Yes.
0: Then start the clock.
4: 100%.
0: I actually like that. I really agree with that, Matt. But beside the point, it's round two is tonight, and I'm looking here at the mock draft for round two, and it looks like I forgot. It's funny because I'm seeing some names I've just forgot about, like Baba Miller. I forgot all about Baba Miller from Cincinnati, but he's going to be picked 34th, according to this mock draft. Richie Saunders, another guy that I forgot about, but he was phenomenal before he got hurt.
4: He didn't generate as much buzz because he had that injury.
0: Exactly. But he was, I mean, as soon as he got hurt, BYU fell off.
4: Oh, yeah.
0: Fell off big time. Our guy, Ugonna Onyinso, it looks to be picked 36th. But then Ryan Conwell and Otega Owe are back-to-back. Ryan Conwell, 37, to the Thunder, which would be a great spot for him.
4: That'd be a fantastic.
0: I mean, that would be great. And then Otega Owe, poor guy, going to the Bulls. He can join Caleb Wilson. but both those guys' stats are almost like mirror images of each other. Ryan Conwell, 18.8 points per game. Otega Owe, 18.6. They both average 4.8 rebounds. They both average 2.7 assists per game. Ryan Conwell's three-point percentage is 34%. Otega Owe's three-point percentage is 33%. So, I mean, they're very close as far. I mean, they are very similar players. I mean, Ryan Conwell is a better overall three-point shooter than Otega Owe, but their games were very, very similar. And I think they could both, you know, will both guys end up being starters in the NBA? I think that's highly, highly doubtful. But I think
4: they could.
0: I could see a world in where. Okay.
3: We have a shouter. Shadow producer note for you, Strieble.
0: Shadow producer.
3: Something that you said about in the first hour. Here's the shadow producer.
0: Okay.
5: Hello, James. Shadow producer Max Diener here.
0: Whoa! Whoa!
5: I was a former board op. The son of your boss, and a son of a Canadian mother.
0: Oh, no.
5: I heard you were trash-talking my family.
0: Oh, no!
5: My heritage, my land. Before you speak on the Canadian way of life again, I just want you to remember that you were talking bad about me. A trained martial artist.
0: Oh.
5: And, sorry. Shot. Massage chairs kind of hurt me a little bit. And if you dare talk about my native land again, I will call upon the strength and skill of the great Canadian George St. Pierre.
0: Oh!
5: Put you in your place.
0: Wow.
5: And if you want to challenge me, I will make you eat your words like you did that cat food. And good luck with the gout. I heard the cure was buried with the bodies in the pyramids. And sorry about the background noise. Massage chair. It can be loud. You should try it sometime. It could help with the gout.
0: Oh, that's phenomenal. I love that. I forgot Max Diener's half Canadian. I forgot all about that.
4: Oh, look what you done.
0: Look what I did. I mean, he's right. He's the boss's son.
4: Oh, no.
0: That's Diener's DNA.
4: You insulted his lineage.
0: The fruit of his loins, some would say.
4: Not me, but some.
3: You're on the clock now. He was calling you out too, Ents.
0: I know. You're in a shadow production from Ents.
3: Don't call out England. I'm not English, but I'm pissed now.
4: They're going to sick the geese on you.
0: The geese. I ain't going to mess with those geese. They're mean.
4: They're murder chickens.
0: They hiss at you. They bite you. Mm-hmm. They have human sized poop. It's crazy. They do.
4: What? I've seen goose poop. It's nowhere close to human poop.
0: Yes, it is.
4: No, it's not.
0: You ever been to a park and you're trying to have your kid on the swing set or push him down the slide and there's a huge goose turd? They're massive. Like, watch out for that.
4: Not.
0: They are, too.
4: The goose poop is not that big.
0: You must have, like, whip geese. I'm talking Canadian.
4: Yeah, no, I'm talking about Canadian geese. I'm
0: talking
4: about Canadian geese too. I've never seen a Canadian goose drop a log before.
0: You haven't lived life. a sad existence if you haven't seen Goose Poop. But that was great. And listen, Max Diener could beat me up. I'm not going to dispute that. He is a trained martial artist. I believe his jiu-jitsu, Brazilian jiu-jitsu that he practices. He put my old ass in an arm bar. The next thing I know,
1: I can't believe I'm Googling this.
0: What are you Googling?
1: Canadian goose poop.
0: Yeah, I'm telling you, it is big. It is big. Anyway.
1: Okay, maybe it is different.
0: I told you, I'm not making it up. It's not like the white splatter that you see from a robin or a, I don't know, a cardinal or a blue jay.
1: God, my search history is about to
0: explode. Or a chickadee. No, it's not. It's like major.
1: Canadian geese are just laying some messes.
0: I told you they lay bombs. That's why they're problematic. They're mean. They're not afraid of humans. And they poop massive poop. They're a menace. Now Diener's going to put Max, not Drew. Max is going to put me in a chokehold and besmirching Canadian geese. He'll just show up here in like those MMA gloves. Like ready to go.
3: A gi.
0: Yeah, the black belt. Is that
1: Daniel's son? He's going to waterboard you with poutine.
3: It's Max on.
0: It's Max on. Max on, Max off.
3: That was good.
0: You like that? That was off the cuff.
1: That was pretty
0: good. See, I'm better at improv than Pete Davidson. I'd out-improv Pete Davidson right now. Send him over there across me. I'm going to out-improv him. Texter, I'm your champion streamer. Let me deal with Diener for you. Paul, I don't know. I love you, Paul. You're one of my favorite texters. But Max Diener will probably whoop you. I don't know. But maybe, Paul, you're a martial artist.
1: You need to train. You need to do like a whole training montage. And then when you walk in the ring, you look at him and go, these claws are not just for attracting mate.
0: That's now, okay. Is that SpongeBob?
1: It is. Number 13.
0: That's disgusting.
1: I'm getting deep into my Rolodex now.
0: Yeah, Texter. If the armbar serves the what? Huh? I don't know what that. I don't know. A denim belt, not a black belt. I live in that's pretty good. I live in Bradenton, Florida, and Blue Heron's carpet bombed my car. I've never seen anything like it. Add them to the list.
1: No, Blue Heron's, I can picture that because they are huge.
0: So are geese.
1: Geese are not as big as blue herons.
0: They're not as big as blue herons, but they're big birds.
1: Yeah, no, that's what I'm saying. Yeah, they're big birds. I can see the blue herons just letting load.
0: Yeah, just bam. Or a pelican. Pelican poop. I bet that's like, that's major poop there. No, now you're watching Jurassic. Is that Jurassic Park?
3: Yeah, Mark threw a curveball.
0: He did. Like the SpongeBob. I had to turn this TV off because in the studio, because Mark kept trying to change it back to SpongeBob. Now I'm watching Jurassic Park, which I'm fine.
1: Oh my God.
3: Out of all the movies, though, I was like, Jurassic Park, Mark. Like,
0: no, it's Jurassic Park 2, though. This isn't as good.
1: No, The Lost World is an objectively good movie. No, is it as good as the original? It's not. But it's still good.
0: There's a scene where like a teenage girl swings from the top of, like, I think it's this bus, and she kicks a raptor out of a window.
1: I will say that scene in particular is a little bit jumping the shark. But I still like that movie.
0: I had high expectations for it when I was a teenager and I saw it, and that scene ruined the entire movie for me. Sorry. It just did. James, you might want to see a doctor. You must have a blockage to drop little geese poop. I didn't do it. It wasn't me that do it. That did it. The geese did it. OL and Conwell's games are nothing similar, dude. One can shoot, the other can't. I just read you what their shooting percentages are. On air, Ryan Conwell, 34% from three. Otega Owe, 33% from three. I'm looking at it right here, right now. It's in front of me. They are very similar. Very, very similar. Like, I don't know what you want me to do.
1: Meanwhile, I'm Googling pelican poop.
0: I mean, good Lord. Riggs, Mount Rushmore of hate. Pete Davidson, Jack Harlow, Jelly Roll, and Donovan Mitchell. I don't hate Pete Davidson. I just don't think he's very funny. I just don't get Pete Davidson. I don't hate the guy. More power to him. If he can get Ariana Grande and Kate Beckinsale and Kim Kardashian, I mean, his Rolodex is outrageous.
1: Hey, men can make up for a lot if they're funny.
0: Yeah, I mean, but see, that's the thing is, I don't think he's funny. So there must be some other aspect of Pete Davidson that
1: one person's taste in humor is not everyone's taste in humor.
0: That's true. Ladies think he's funny. I'm not a lady, so I don't think he's funny. No, I don't think he's funny. Grown men talking about animal poop and SpongeBob, man, bottom of the barrel. Okay, that's fine. What do you want me to do? You want me to dive further into the round 2 of the draft? You only talk more about Michael Brown's dad. How much I hate Pat Kelsey. You only talk about that some more. I mean, what do you want from me?
4: That's a good point.
0: What do you want from me?
4: It's you never June, it's June 24th.
0: You never wanted to know about
4: what
0: Goose Poop?
4: What is there to talk about?
0: How dare you? Pelicans are the worst. Straight dead fish dung. That is terrible. If the arm bar serves the beast, a.k.a. Milwaukee's best, I'm sure you'll be okay. Okay, well, if he had a Bush Light in the arm, then I'd be okay. Word is Pete has a monster. Yes, that's what I was alluding to. Yes, thank you.
3: That's what I've, yeah, that's what, yeah.
0: The only points are. The only person less funnier than Pete Davidson is Dane Cook. Remember when he was popular?
1: Oh, Dane Cook is
0: awesome. What happened to Dane Cook?
1: People realized he wasn't funny.
0: Yeah, he's not funny and he's a creep.
1: That too.
0: Yeah, a little problematic Dane Cook there. Let's see. What's Sofro text? It's not Pete Davidson's personality. I know Sofro. That's what I
3: text was. Who says Pete Davidson must have a forearm down there.
0: Subtlety's dead in America. I try to be subtle with it. I try to just like there's something else about him that must make him popular. And everyone's like, it's his way. You get it, Strebel? You get it? Like, yeah, I get it. That's what I was alluding to. I didn't want to say it because I have some cooth about me.
1: All hail the magic conch.
0: Yeah. But, yes! The only conch that I appreciate is in Lord of the Flies. Let me give a Lord of the Flies joke. And everyone's going to not get it.
1: No, I
0: Piggy
1: got it.
0: Blows the conch.
1: I got it.
0: No, we love this content. Wednesdays are the best. Thank you. The best thing that Pete Davidson did was being roasted by Peyton Manning, who said he didn't even know Pete Davidson was a comedian involved in the roast. Peyton told him, keep fighting, kid. You can beat whatever disease you have.
1: Oh, my God. I forgot about that.
0: It's funny. Oh, man. All right. Let's take a break. Let's do our final break. Give me Gallagher over Pete Davidson all day. Does anyone know who Gallagher is? Do you know who
1: Smashing
0: Gallagher?
1: The watermelons.
0: Smashing yep. The watermelons. Have you ever seen Gallagher? He's really big in the 80s. He would take a sledgehammer. He'd put watermelons on a table on stage. The front row would have to wear like raincoats or ponchos, and he'd smash watermelons. And there was his brother was the other Gallagher, but he was like evil Gallagher. It's a whole thing. There's a whole rabbit hole. If you want to go down the Gallagher rabbit hole, there is a Gallagher rabbit hole that you can go down. If you care to do so, you're free to do that. So there we go. There's also a Richard Simmons rabbit hole. I'll listen to an entire podcast about Richard Simmons. May he rest in peace. And I think Gallagher's alive. I don't know. Check on it. Mark, is Gallagher alive? Look, ask AI. Is the comedian Gallagher alive? Ask AI if he's alive or not.
1: No, he's dead.
0: Thank you. Listening to this makes me understand why one of you is still single, still wonder dearly how the other one isn't. What are you talking about? Matt McGavick's not single, right? Oh, I thought you had a girlfriend.
1: No.
0: Now I feel terrible.
3: Bachelor. Bachelor time. You hear that, ladies? Sorry for the fellas that have the ladies in the car. But Matt McGavick is on the market.
0: I just threw a dead fish and I didn't
3: He's looking for
0: to.
3: A max contract.
0: I'm sorry, man.
3: No trade clause. No movement clause. And he wants partial ownership of the club.
0: I'm just gonna keep doing this to this paper, acting like there's something important in it. To erase the awkward silence in the room. My wife thinks I'm charming.
3: He has a Saint Bernard tongue. And he's well connected in the Louisville sports industry. He probably has Jeff Brom's number. I don't know.
0: Pete Davidson.
3: Oh, dang it.
0: Pete Davidson has whatever he has. At least he doesn't have that St. Bernard tongue like McGavick.
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1: 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Text line. What is this techno music? What is this?
2: This is Jellyfish Jam.
1: Jellyfish Jam. Jelly. I don't know what's...
3: This is when a jellyfish moved into SpongeBob's house and they were partying all night.
1: I don't know what's worse, this or Paw Patrol's Pup Pup Boogie. I don't know which is...
3: That song's awesome.
2: No, Jellyfish Jam is legit.
1: If that was Daft Punk, I would like it.
3: It was Daft Punk. They made it.
1: Are you serious?
3: No, but you believed it.
1: I did for a second. I did for a moment. I was like, wow, that's why I liked it.
2: Number 15.
1: It was Daft Punk.
2: On a roll.
1: Thank you to BJ Heating and Cooling for being a part of our show. They do a wonderful job. It's hot out there today. I went out and mowed the lawn and did all that stuff, refilled the chlorine in the pool and got it straightened away, looking good, and it was hot, hot, hot. Did a little dip in the pool, dried off in the sun, and then I went into my house, and it was totally cool and wonderful. That's because I have a BJ Heating and Cooling Bryant system sitting on the side of my house that does a wonderful job. And if you need your house cooled down, go ahead and get it done ASAP. The summer's just going to get hotter the closer we get to July, the July 4th, 250th anniversary of our country. Make sure you celebrate the right way and you're cool in your home. 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Yeah, there we go. Yes. Yeah.
4: Feeling hot, hot, hot. Feeling
1: hot, hot, hot. He had the one braid, which is great.
3: Mm-hmm.
1: Texter, sound like Jock Jams. It didn't sound like Jock Jams. Texter, Matt Need. Nope. Not reading that. Nope. I'll leave that. I'll take Gilbert Gottfried over Pete Davidson every day. Agreed.
2: I mean, Gilbert Gottfried is actually funny.
1: Gilbert Gottfried.
3: His voice was a little annoying, but it went into his little bit.
2: It was part of his spiel. I don't want to say charm, but
1: his spiel. His spiel, yeah. It was his, dang, I'm Gilbert Gottfried. Dang. He was hilarious. Back when Howard Stern was funny, before he got all serious. And yeah, it's true. Yeah. Before he got all serious, and he's like, I'm a serious interviewer now. When he was irreverent and funny, Gilbert Gottfried used to go on there and just kill. I mean, just murdered. It was hilarious how funny it was. So there we go. I don't know. What else should we talk about? I don't know. You have anything on your mind sports-wise, Matt? Anything popping in Card Nation?
2: We could talk about TBT.
3: The NHL is going crazy right now with trades.
2: Apparently the worst trade in NHL history went down yesterday.
3: Yeah. That was big time.
1: Did Wayne Gretzky get traded away? What happened?
3: It's worse than the Wayne Gretzky trade.
1: Really?
3: Yeah.
2: Apparently it was really bad.
3: I don't know
2: the context, but Tanner says that everyone in hockey thinks.
1: Really? Yeah. So what happened?
3: It was Bowen Byron from Buffalo and Jordan Greenwell going to Chicago for the 4th overall pick. Now, in like another prospect, that doesn't matter. The best part, though, is Bowen Byron was picked 4th overall like 7 years ago.
1: Yeah.
3: Chicago had the 3rd overall pick that year, so they skipped over him to pick Kirby Dach 3rd overall. They finally got him, Bowen Byron, back for a 4th overall pick 7 years later, despite being traded twice already now.
1: Wow.
3: He's not worth it.
1: He's not worth it.
3: No, not even
1: close. So he wasn't worth that pick in the first place, and now they got him back, and he's still not good.
3: Yeah, no. Every fan base, even Chicago themselves, were like, what are we doing? That's the hockey talk for
1: the day. That's hockey talk for the day. There we go. On Card Chronicle, if you want to go read CDK, talk about Pat Kelsey and the snub, you can do that right now. Now, you were – I don't know why I just threw that out there. I don't know why. Matt, so you were at both press conferences on Monday.
2: Oh, yeah. It was a busy Monday.
1: It was a busy Monday for you. Now, what happened when you got those notification emails where you're like, oh, crap, or you're like excited like a kid on Christmas morning going to go unwrap some presents? We haven't heard much from Brom or Kelsey here lately.
2: I mean, I was kind of excited because it was nice to have something to actually talk about, have some content to dive into, like, because we legitimately have not talked to Kelsey since the season ended in March.
1: Right, right. Now, if you were Jim Rome, he'd go on with you right now.
2: Oh, I know. Which I get. It's a busy time of year with construction. But, like, once all of the players were officially announced, what was it, 2-3 weeks ago?
1: Yeah.
2: I would think that, like, okay, we should be able to talk to the coach sometime soon. And it's June 21st or whatever it was, and it was only just now getting to talk to him, which, better late than never, I suppose. But, it's like, you're halfway through the offseason at this point.
1: Would you think about Brom? I mean, he's Brom. Like, that's the thing about
2: – Brom's the coach-speak final
1: boss. He is the coach-speak final boss. And I thought – But I did. We played some of his sound yesterday because we didn't get to it on Monday because we were all into the Pat Kelsey stuff and not being invited to the draft by Mykal Brown. One thing that I kind of picked up on, and I want to see what your thoughts are on this, is like he sounded very noncommittal about Lincoln Kienholz's long term future, because he was like, I think he's the starter right now, and I think he's the blah blah blah blah this that and the other. I think he likes his quarterback room, and I mean, you tell me if you got any of this at all. Maybe it's just me that Kienholz is going to have a shorter leash than some of the other Brom QBs that we've seen in the past, including Miller Moss last year. That he feels good. Who's the dude from West Georgia? I know there's Briggs Cherry.
2: Devin Widener.
1: Mm-hmm. That he likes Devin Widener.
2: Yeah.
1: And that if Kienholz doesn't, he'll be the starter. He's like, what I read, I was like, yeah, he's our starter, but we got another guy that we feel pretty good about. I think he's a starter now, and I think he's going to do good, but Widener, he's ready to go. I just, that's kind of what I gleaned from it.
2: If I had never seen a Jeff Brohm press conference before, and that was the first, like my very first time listening to him, I would understand that. But I feel like I do a good job of understanding.
1: Well, you've been with him in person,
2: Jeff Brohm.
1: Yeah, listening to him a lot more than I have.
2: Yeah,
3: the Brohm decoder.
1: Like
2: I
1: Diener also has a Brohm translator.
2: I can speak Brahmese. Mm. Like that's just him. Coach speaking it up. I don't look into it anymore because you want competition in the quarterback room, because just so you don't want the starter to get complacent,
1: right?
2: You still want them to actually like try and practice,
1: sure.
2: But like that's just his way of saying that without like just
1: keeping the press, not the pressure, but like hey, like this isn't. I'm not like, just giving this. You still need to earn it.
2: Yeah.
1: Okay.
2: But like, so that's what you got out of it. It's literally nothing. But that's only because I know like what the answers he likes to give in
1: sure.
2: press conferences.
1: Well, I also know that during the spring game, people were very ho-hunting. Again, it's just the spring game. It's just a spring game. But it's reaction. It's something we can talk about. Mm-hmm. But people seemed pretty ho-hum about what Lincoln Kienholz did. Whereas when Widener went out there, it was like, oh damn, like damn, like they fell in love with the vertical passing game coming out of Widener.
2: So, like, with that, like, of course, context is important.
1: Sure. Context is dead in America.
2: Yeah, no kidding.
1: Along with subtlety.
2: Kienholz was going up primarily against the first-team defense.
1: Sure.
2: Widener was going up primarily against the second-team defense. And I don't know why. We never really got an answer as to like why this happened the way it did. But Brohm admitted in the post game right after the spring game, like we're talking to him on the field when the game had just basically been over for 15 minutes, and he said something to the effect of, could we have schemed some more stuff up for him to exercise downfield throws? Sure.
1: I remember that.
2: Buddy, this is a controlled environment. Like,
1: yeah.
2: Do it. Like, I don't know. What do you mean you didn't scheme stuff up for him? So like,
1: I remember him saying that, and me having like the same thought is like, well, why not? It's the spring game. There's like, literally nothing on the line.
2: Yeah, like if
1: you want to see what these guys do.
2: If you want to see him take risks, like, right. Like this is the environment to do it in. So,
1: sure.
2: Like, did Widener look better than Kienholz in the spring game? Yes. Were there other factors at play that played into why he did? Absolutely.
1: Well, maybe Brohm didn't want to say it, but he's like, you know, we don't trust him with that right now. Maybe. I don't. And again,
2: maybe
1: we're just conjecturing. I don't know. I just have a feeling that with the way Louisville season starts with Ole Miss, Villanova, they'll win that, and then immediately right after that, SMU. Like, I don't think he's going to have much room for error. Like, I think if he feels another quarterback, some even those are big. I mean, if you go 0-2 in those games, you ain't going to the college football playoff. You can forget about it. Like those are huge games. They could that if they go 2-0 in those games, you are setting yourself up for a hell of a season because those are arguably the two best teams on your schedule. You go 1-1, it's still manageable. Hey, we got one of them. We can still do what we want to do. You go 0-2 in those games, you're out. You're done. The committee's not going to look at it and be like, oh, well, they beat Boston College, or I don't even know if you play Boston College. I don't think so. But you beat NC State, and you beat North Carolina, and wow. They're not going to care about those teams. They're going to care about what you did against Ole Miss.
2: The same logic with Notre Dame. Yeah.
1: Bingo. Absolutely. Miami, they lost to Miami. They were sunk. The committee said, nope, that was a tough game in your schedule. You lost it. You're not getting in the playoff. We don't care about what you did the rest of the season. You don't have really any Louisville's not going to have any more marquee win opportunities on their schedule after SMU. That's why I kind of think you'll have a shorter leash on Kienholz than in quarterbacks in the past. He's not going to have room to grow.
2: I don't know.
1: Like, he gave Miller – one more thing, and I'll let you go. Yeah. I'm sorry. He gave – Miller Moss had all that rope because the first 4 weeks of the season were patty cakes.
2: Yeah.
1: But that ain't the case with this team.
2: But that wasn't even the same with Plummer, too. And, like – he hasn't really
1: Plummer didn't have anybody behind him.
2: Yeah.
1: Neither did real and Tyler Shuck. Not Tyler Shuck. Sorry. Neither really did Miller Moss.
2: Yeah. Like I
1: think Brom feels like for the first time in his senior level he has options at quarterback.
2: Yeah. No. That's probably accurate. I mean, I really thought that Deuce Adams was going to be better than he turned out to be. Like, but that happens sometimes. But I mean, he's. And that's a good point you make, that like he in those previous years where he's not shown that he's wanted to go to the backup.
1: Like he didn't really have a backup.
2: Didn't really have much depth at quarterback.
1: Yeah, he had Pierce Clarkson. You're going to throw him out there.
2: I don't think we see a benching, but you never know.
1: You never know. I'm saying, so that's just where my mind goes. I mean, how important the start of this season is for Louisville. Like, if Kienholz goes out there and he can't throw vertically and you got Widener sitting right there, it's like, okay, I'm going to throw him in. We got to win these football games. And
2: you'd rather have options than have none.
1: Oh, 100%. I'm not saying it's a bad problem.
2: Oh, yeah.
1: Not at all. I'm not trying to spin this negatively. Actually, it's a positive. Like, no. I like Louisville's quarterback room this year. All right, let's get out of here. We'll be back at it tomorrow on a Thursday. We'll talk to Cam Drummond and who knows what else. It'll be here at 36 p.m. on ESPN 680-157. It's the Roundtable. Reed, say bye.
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It's the bonus hour. John Baldert's with you. Gotcha in the next 40 minutes leading you up to the inside pitch. The Reds and the Milwaukee Brewers tonight, game three of their three-game series to wrap up the homestand, the short-lived homestand for the Reds, trying to salvage a game in that series after dropping the first two the last two nights. We have a lot to come over the next 40 minutes leading you up to the inside pitch with Dave Eddie Armbruster at 6:40. First pitch, and that coming up with Tommy Thrall and the Cowboy Jeff Brantley at 7:10. We'll talk about some Reds, talk about the Louisville Bats as well, as Greg Galliette sat down in the 8 o'clock hour with Diener and the boys in the Diener show this morning. Talk about some of those rehabbers the Bats have seen of late from Cincinnati, including the likes of Hunter Green, who tossed four scoreless in his first appearance since joining the Bats and began the year on the IL for the Reds. Had that appearance last night, went four scoreless at Slugger Field, including Ellie De La Cruz, who's seen time in a Bats jersey of late, had that home run in Gwinnett taking on the Braves affiliate on Friday, a 440-foot homer in game one of their doubleheader back with the Reds as of last night. That's all coming up as Galliette sat down with Diener coming up later on the bonus hour. We'll start the show talking about the buzz around the state of Kentucky and Louisville with college basketball and the NBA draft last night as Jaden Quaintance went 20th overall to the Spurs. Mykael Brown went 6th to Brooklyn. And Lou Urbeau was out today, but his producer, Zach Cantrell, hosts the show, talked about the impact of Brown, what that means to Louisville to have success in the NBA as well as that year back in a Cardinal jersey.

0: if Pope goes, say, we could play the sound. Finkelstein was saying what he thinks JQ's ceiling could have been had he been healthy. We could play that sound.
1: Yeah, he thinks he would be about a top 10
0: pick. Top 10
1: pick. And I think that's not crazy to say.
0: How would UK fans feel seeing Pope there?
1: If JQ would have been a top 10 pick?
0: If it
1: would have been a great relationship.
0: But, seriously.
1: Yeah, he would have been there.
0: It's the same thing.
1: Yeah, he would have been there. We would have had conversations. If JQ would have played a lot this season and played great, we would have had the conversations, and it would have been great fodder. Does he go before Michael Brown?
0: Yeah. Oh, no. I mean, would have...
1: Or at least we could have had that segment.
0: We would have done whole segments on that. Yeah, there would have been a ton of meat on that bone. But the same thing with Darius Acuff. Acuff gets picked. Hops up, kisses mom, daps brother, hugs dad, Cal. Same thing happens with JQ. He gets up, hugs mom, handshake to his dad, daps up brother. There's Bearded Pope. What's the reaction? Do Kentucky fans go, yeah, we did it again? Aw. Or are they like, nope, we got both now.
1: What do you mean you got both now?
0: Well, not last year, but... We made it to the Sweet 16 in year one, and we still have a presence.
1: Oh, gotcha. No,
0: and our coach is still front and center.
1: I think Kentucky fans would have boasted about JQ. Yeah, yeah.
0: But
1: I mean, I don't know exactly what you're asking. Yes, I think they would have
0: done
1: that.
0: But I'm saying Cal shines. He's lost weight. They put the camera on his shiny face right after the family.
1: I don't think Pope would have shined nearly as much.
0: They go to Bearded Pope after JQ gets picked? Let's say he gets
1: picked. That's right. He would have had the beard. Yeah, it's a big deal.
0: He gets picked at 12. Do UK fans go, there's our guy, Bearded Pope, front and center, lottery pick, JQ?
1: Right.
0: Or do they go, yeah, we got another lottery pick, there's our guy? Because Cal shines. You know what I'm saying?
1: Yeah.
0: Or is it one of those moments where it's like, awesome, awesome, awesome, derpy, or awesome, awesome, awesome, shine?
1: Here's the reason that it's difficult, okay? The reason it's difficult is if JQ would have went that high in the draft, that means he would have played a ton for Kentucky. He would have played in January, February, and March.
0: Right.
1: Okay? And he would have played really well. And Kentucky would have been better. I mean, you know, so Mark Pope would be, if Mark Pope made the Sweet 16 or the Elite Eight and Jane Quaintz played at a high level and Mark Pope was at the draft, the conversation would be totally different around Mark Pope.
0: Right.
1: We would not have had the angst during the season. We would not have had the interview that he did with Tom Leach where he had the index cards about how much better he was than John Calipari.
0: Yeah, right.
1: Remember
0: right.
1: that? Yep. We never would have had that. And I don't think we would have had the hypertension around the first month and a half of the portal. Just in general, Tyron Stokes and everything else.
0: Yeah,
1: and
0: right.
1: by the way, if Jane Quaintz was that much better and Kentucky was that much better, maybe they get some more of those guys. Maybe Donnie Freeman commits. Maybe Tyron. I don't think Tyron Stokes would have been different.
0: No.
1: But you understand what I'm saying.
0: Yeah.
1: That maybe the whiffs aren't there as much. And even if he did whiff, Kentucky fans would have a longer leash because they had a better season and because they believe in their coach more than they did. They exited last year believing zero in their coach. Louisville and Kentucky both. They believe zero in their coach. The difference is Pat Kelsey had the Michael Brown excuse.
0: Right.
1: And Kentucky fans were not willing to buy into all the excuses that Mark Pope actually did have, which is kind of what we always talked about on Tuesdays with Mike DeCourcy. Now, give me the sound. Here is JQ. So after he gets drafted, the San Antonio Spurs reporters, and I don't know if they traveled to New York, and this is, I believe they're back in San Antonio.
0: Yeah, because there's like a Zoom, right?
1: They're in a Zoom. They're in like a classroom. That's what it looks like. So they're in a little bullpen. And it's the Spurs reporters, and up on the, I mean, it's basically just a TV. Up on the TV is a Zoom of JQ, and he's answering questions. If you listen closely, he is talking about, because this is all anyone cares about, his knee and how he's going to need a second surgery that hasn't been planned yet, which makes sense because an NBA team wants to look at it. Here's Quaintz. Take a listen. I think this changes the way we view everything.
2: Yeah, I just thought it'd be a fun team to be with, a young team also. Again, I'm a younger player, so a lot of people I have to relate to more, so I felt like it'd be fun.
3: How's your health? How's the knee right now?
2: Still a little pain. I feel like they say I have to do like another surgery for like my meniscus, get it cleaned up, some stuff like that. But

the injury, especially the second time around when Mychal Brown got injured. I think we all can agree with that. I thought the first time Mychal, Pat didn't want to talk about it, if you remember. And then he did talk about it, and we were like, well, great. That's all he had to say, right? Remember that? You remember that after, it was during Christmas and New Year's and that sort of thing. And so the first time, Pat Kelsey didn't want to talk about it. He eventually talked about it a week later. It was fine. But as it went on that month and a half, we weren't getting really much information at all. We knew it was something with the back. But we didn't know anything. We didn't know kind of when it was aggravated. We didn't know what was going on. I mean, since then we have heard how, Mychal had days where he couldn't get out of bed, all sorts of things that we did not know. And so it very much felt like information was being withheld because it was. And we could argue whether that's a good thing or a bad thing. We can argue whether should institutions be doing that. They got to do it once you got to ACC play, you basically got to give at least a little bit of information, which is a good idea for the conferences. So, and then the second time around, we didn't get any information at all. None. Did we? I mean, if you remember, it was like one of those things where, everyone thought he was going to play in the ACC or at least the NCAA tournament. And that's why the fallout was so bad. I mean, because no information was given, it felt like everybody was duped. And I don't want to revisit that story, but that was the Mychal Brown saga. The Jayden Quayne saga was much different. If you remember, he did not play well in a few games after that St. John's game. I mean, he didn't play well specifically in that Alabama game. And then he had knee swelling. Well, I would imagine, Nick, if your knee's swelling up after an ACL surgery, after you're 7 months or whatever it was separated from an ACL surgery, well, I would imagine that would be painful, would it not? Okay. So there was pain, there was swelling, and guess what? Mark Pope told us that straight up. He was asked about it every time he did media, whether before a game or after a game. He was asked about it. And for the most part, I think Kentucky was pretty truthful for the most part. And they gave a little bit more information. And at the time, during a season that was, for Kentucky standards, much like U of L, for U of L standards, was turning into a disappointment, was it not? While these guys were out, we were watching the seasons be disappointing, basically. And Jayden Quayne doesn't play again. And Mark Pope kept telling you, basically, don't expect him to play. Yeah, he's getting a little bit better, but he's not better. His knee is giving him issues. Then fast forward. So I think what got a little bit sideways with Kentucky, if I'm not mistaken, was after that Alabama game, his dad came out and put some comments out there. JQ's dad came out, and it looked like, in a much different way, that Kentucky was dealing with something that was similar to what Louisville was dealing with. They were dealing with an injury and a father who is very involved. And the dad put out some things, I think it was on Twitter, if I'm not mistaken. And it made, I remember doing the shows where it made me second guess, wait a minute, Mark Pope in Kentucky, they're giving us some information here. We're getting more information from them than we are down the street from Pat Kelsey. And then it comes out, and listen, I think this is a huge deal. It comes out now, and even before the draft, remember this, Nick? We kept hearing he was falling in the draft. Jayden Quayne was not invited to the green room, if you remember. He was not invited to the green room. And you may say, well, why? Well, we can go back. How much did he really slide? The guy hasn't played basketball very much in 2 years, and look what happened. He's number 20 in the NBA draft. I mean, that's pretty shocking that he could be drafted that high. So him falling wasn't true. Him falling out of the first round and not being invited to the NBA draft when Malik Thomas and other guys, or so what Isaiah Evans of Duke, are sitting there and they're still, they're going to be back tonight. If they decide to come back tonight, they just sat there in the green room for 3.5 hours last night. Then what it shows us is by knowing now that Pope wasn't

0: all of it, knowing now that JQ was not deciding to not play for Mykal Brown reasons, and then on top of it, now you know this was an actual injury, and that's the lead. It wasn't a Shaedon Sharpe situation. It wasn't a he or the family shut it down situation. It wasn't it's a controlling father or agent situation. I really feel that this was a he tried his damnedest and couldn't make it back situation. Now, Kentucky paid him to sit around and do nothing. Big part of the story. You knew when he was injured in March that the most he might play would be right around conference season, which ultimately was the case. But this was not, and I saw some Louisville fans having fun with it, this was not a Shaedon Sharpe situation. Like, the Louisville fan that's making fun of JQ, you got played. You got played by the guy that was on TV last night not letting anybody else talk. I mean, that's you got played. JQ was more of a, Mark Pope, did you need to pay a guy who at best was going to maybe play half the season if there was no setback to the knee injury? And then the unfortunate thing is, I'm not too high on Jane Quaintance in the NBA. Really? I am a believer now, a second knee surgery. Like,
1: Even if it's just for maintenance, it sounds like it's just like getting in there, looking at his meniscus.
0: No, they're repairing his meniscus. I mean, you're talking about a second knee surgery on top of being a year separated from an ACL, more time off. I believe Jane Quaintance will sit next season. I mean, I do believe that. He will go into what will be, Nick, the 27 season. The 2027 season without playing basketball almost for 3 years.
2: Yeah.
0: Playing somewhat 10 games, whatever it is, at Arizona, and playing 4 or 5 games in limited capacity at Kentucky. I mean, that's what we're talking
2: about.
0: Then a whole year off. That is what I believe. Now, he went to a situation and a team that has the patience to do that. And if it ever worked out and you have Wemby and you have these different players and you can throw Jane Quaintance in there, it's one of those things. You know, I had a back and forth on DMs with a guy who used to work in San Antonio, and his point was all they need is JQ to be a defensive player. And that's what he's known for, is rebounding and defense. And I said, well, that's great, but he's got to get on the floor first. And if they sit him for an entire year, you're looking at just basically 3 seasons where he's played almost none. And he's had two knee surgeries. But I think for Kentucky, last night was, it's to me, last night did not do anything for Mark Pope and Kentucky fans, okay? Because Jane Quaintance played 4 or 5 games for you. What it did do, though, is it shed light that there wasn't BS going on. That it wasn't the Mykal Brown. I mean, Mykal comes out and says, I've never felt better. Well, that's great. It's great. Never felt better.
3: That was the take, Andy Sweeney, this morning with Nick Valvano. And, you know, they make a really good point. We'll get to Zach Cantrell. Didn't have that. We'll pull that up in a second. The Rabeau and Co. and talking about Mykal Brown Jr. I only have one point to make here. And you look back at the year Mykal Brown had and the difference between Jaden Quaintance and Mykal Brown, and Quaintance just didn't get time on the floor. Brown was the best player on the roster by far. And, you know, you hate to bring up Calipari and the time and the one and done and love it or hate it, but the one and done when Calipari got into Kentucky and won a national championship worked great with Wall and Davis. And now you look at the one and done, and you go back to when Mykal Brown Jr. was brought to Louisville and signed to play here, and the crowd in the Yum Center 2 years ago when they played North Carolina, I was there, was super excited. And you knew going into that, that it was going to be more than likely 1 year in the NBA. Things didn't turn out the way you wanted it, but you say to yourself now with the NIL and the transfer portal and how things in the landscape of college basketball look, they're paying these guys, not under the table, but through revenue, through contracts. And the thing you have to take in and figure out to yourself is, if I'm paying an employee, which technically they are employees because you're paying them, your employee, two things, respect for the person they're working for, which I don't know if the coach was allowed to go to the draft or not, but that's the biggest thing. And on top of that, if you're getting paid, play. Here's this morning as Louis Rabeau was out, but his producer, we're going to play this a moment ago, his producer, Zach Cantrell, talked about the impact of what it means for Brown to be successful in the NBA, what that means for Louisville, as well as that year back with the Cardinals.
2: Because this is about the most reaction day that you can possibly have in this market, which is the number one NBA draft market in the country, because we all know what the story is from last night, and that is Mychal Brown Jr. going number 6 overall to the Brooklyn Nets. And I think there's a couple different layers that we can take out of this, that we can look at this from. And the first layer is, if you're a Louisville fan, I understand how complicated Mychal Brown and his legacy at Louisville is going to be. I understand that perfectly. He wasn't there the second half of the season. He didn't play in the ACC tournament. Didn't play in the NCAA tournament. So I think in a way you feel robbed. You feel like this was something that could have been epic, that could have been great, and it just ended before you wanted it to. And that's perfectly understandable because Louisville fans are not NBA fans. Like, you're not thinking about what's Mychal Brown Jr. going to do in the NBA. Your first thought is, what's he going to do for the University of Louisville? Now, I still think last season he had some promising moments. I mean, he had the 45-point game against NC State. He ties Wes Unseld's single-game scoring record. Mychal Brown Jr. is forever in the record books at Louisville for that performance. He had a big game against Kentucky where they snapped the losing streak, and people around here know what it's like when you lose to Kentucky on a year-in, year-out basis, and for the first time in a non-COVID season since 2017, they beat Kentucky because Mychal goes off in that game and looks like the best player in college basketball. And you could see what the tools are for Mychal Brown. You can see why he's the highest drafted player since Samaki Walker was picked 9th in 1996. By the way, 4 spots ahead of some guy named Kobe Bryant. Turned out to be pretty good at the whole basketball thing. First top 10 selection. The highest draft pick overall since Felton Spencer back in 1990. He averaged 18 points, 5 assists, 3 rebounds per game last year, had 20 points 9 different times. Look, Mychal was, when he was on the court, he was spectacular a year ago. He might very well have been the best point guard in college basketball. Personally, I would have picked Darius Acuff if I were had the number 5 pick or the number 6 pick, because I just watched a small point guard take his team to a national championship, and Darius Acuff, to me, was the most fun player to watch in all of college basketball last year with his ability to get the ball to the basket. You know, he was a good shooter, and he led the SEC in points per game and assists per game. The last guy to do that was some guy named Pistol Pete Maravich, also pretty good at basketball. Mychal Brown, though, you can see why NBA scouts and NBA people have fallen in love with him. I mean, he shot 41%, 34% from three-point range. It wasn't great, but that's something that you can teach a guy. You can teach a guy how to shoot. Some of the things with his athleticism, his size, he's 6'3.5" as far as just being barefoot. He's listed at 6'4". That's a bigger guard that tends to do pretty well in the NBA. But I understand why Louisville fans don't like Mychal Brown. But here's what I would tell Louisville fans right now. I hope, if you're a Louisville fan, you should sacrifice your short-term anger for long-term glory. And what I mean by that is, right now, the Mychal Brown story is over. His chapter at the University of Louisville is over. But what's not over is Pat Kelsey recruiting point guards. What's not over is the point guard you moniker. What's not over is Pat Kelsey's going to get future NBA prospects. Pat Kelsey should have been at the draft last night. John Calipari, that's a national holiday for John Calipari, is the first round of the NBA draft. We always see him. He was there with Darius Acuff last night. We saw him with all these Kentucky guys year in and year out. this is where he makes his greatest recruiting pitch. We saw Brad Underwood, the Illinois head coach, was there last night. Bill Self's got some health issues, so he wasn't there last night. BYU's coach was there. This is recruiting 101. You go out and you support the guy that you brought in to turn around your program, but also what it does is it creates the seed in future top prospects' minds that maybe I want to go play for that guy. And Pat Kelsey, the last couple of days, I think is just kind of, he's shown that he's more mid-major coach than big boy coach. With his press conference the other day where he didn't sound like he wanted to talk to the media. Yesterday, you make the sacrifice. Whatever you feel about Mykel Brown Jr., you go to the draft, because at that point, it's not about Mykel. It's about everybody else. It's about the future of your program. It's about future recruits. It's about selling the University of Louisville. Pat Kelsey is a very good salesman. He's terrific at selling the University of Louisville. And that's why he's been able to go out and get a big-time transfer portal class. And he deserves every bit of credit for doing so. Number one portal class in the country. He's got a really good roster next year. That should not be overlooked. But if you're a Louisville fan, you need to suck it up and hope that Mykel Brown Jr. is good in the NBA. Because right now, Kentucky, every time you watch an NBA game, there's a Kentucky guy, right? Especially big games. Like, if you're watching the NBA Finals, you're watching the Conference Finals, there's at least one former John Calipari star that's playing on those NBA teams. I mean, there's a reason why Rich Paul, the agent for LeBron, they had a conversation about, okay, what should we do for the All-Star game? USA versus World is the thing that they decide on. But he said, why don't we have USA, World, and Kentucky? And the reason he can do that is because John Calipari did a hell of a job recruiting, selling his program, and the top prospects in America wanted to go play at Kentucky. You can argue whether John Calipari underachieved or not. He probably did. But the fact of the matter is, those guys still went and played at Kentucky, and that is the greatest recruiting pitch that his program had for a decade. Pat Kelsey, if you're Louisville, you need Mykel Brown to be good in the NBA. Because right now, your only NBA representation is Donovan Mitchell. And Donovan Mitchell is a perfectly good NBA player. He's very solid. I'm a Cavs fan. I can tell you, Donovan Mitchell is a very good number two guy. I don't think Donovan Mitchell's a guy that you win an NBA championship with him being your best player. But that's the only NBA representation you have right now. If Mykel goes to Brooklyn and he becomes a multiple-time All-Star, that's representation that you need. That's something as a Louisville fan that you can say, Pat Kelsey got him to come play at Louisville, and whether he developed or not, I think he did. I think he developed. But this is also the reality of college basketball as a whole, where college basketball players or future stars just go there for a year. This isn't quite college football where you're forced to play there for 3 years, so they develop you a little bit more. But college basketball, you're there for a year, but you know what? Carl Anthony Towns is at Kentucky for a year. He loves the University of Kentucky. Still claims him. Boogie Cousins, same thing. John Wall, same thing. Probably not going to be the case with Mykel, but this is about if you want to be point guard you, then you need Mykel Brown to go out to the NBA and show what he learned at Louisville. The fact that he can be this 6'4 guard that takes people off the dribble, can shoot, could be the best player on the floor. That's what you're rooting for. You may not like the way that it ended at Louisville with Mykel Brown, but you need him to be good in the NBA because at this point, like I said, the Mykel Brown chapter is closed. That book is over. But the University of Louisville book and the Pat Kelsey book is still very much wide open. And if you want to get another top point guard to come to your program, then Mykel Brown Jr. needs to go out and be successful in the NBA. And that's why I think it was a missed opportunity for Pat Kelsey. He should have been at the draft. The Louisville basketball account didn't even put out a tweet about it. It's just self-inflicted wounds that I don't understand why this program is making on a regular basis. I just don't understand it.
3: That was Zach Cantrell this morning on Rabot & Co. as Lou Rabot is out today. You can catch that podcast as well as The Take with Andy Sweeney and Nick Valvano wherever you get your podcast. As you know, we mentioned it. It feels like this Mykel Brown Jr. saga, whatever you want to call it, has gone on and gone on and gone on, and finally, he's healthy. We talked about Is he going to be healthy each game? Didn't play, get to the tournament, didn't play. Had some great games in there last year. Mentioned it a moment ago when he signed to come to Louisville. It was true buzz. But now you look back at it and you say, some shake their heads, but you have to be happy that hopefully he will bring a big name to this university when he goes to the NBA and turn out like a Donovan Mitchell. Time will tell, but we'll flip gears and get ready for Reds baseball as the Diener Show talked with Greg Galliette this morning, the president of the Louisville Bats, and talked about some of those rehabbers the Bats have seen of late from Cincinnati, including Hunter Green and Ellie De La Cruz, and the upcoming weekend for the Bats. They lost today to begin the second half, their second game of their series against St. Paul at home, but have a busy weekend. As here's Galliette with Drew Diener and the boys this morning on the Diener Show.
4: Good morning, sir. Yeah, we're running the shuttle bus up and down I-71 right now to Cincinnati for sure. So pretty soon we're going to have the entire Red squad here, it seems like. So
5: yeah,
6: well, they haven't
4: them one at a time.
6: They haven't scored in two games in nine innings. So so send them all down for me, Greg. Send them all down.
4: Well, it may happen. TJ Friedel's with us right now trying to get his bat fixed. So he's actually playing pretty well for us. So hopefully he's getting his confidence back, and maybe he'll be on his way back to Cincinnati here soon.
5: Well, it's got to be exciting to see these guys come down and you know, perform. I mean, it's, you know, because you always hear about, oh, so-and-so's on a rehab assignment. But when it's right in front of your face, though, it's pretty cool.
4: Yeah, we had a good crowd last night, and Hunter looked really solid. I mean, he only pitched four innings, hit, I guess, the pitch count the Reds pretty much prescribed for him for the evening. But he looks strong. I would assume he'll probably make another start for us, possibly maybe Sunday. We'll wait to see what happens with that. Emilio Pagan, the closer for the Reds, is slated to be with us at some point this week to start getting some work in, working his way back to the Reds and getting healthy. So slowly we're piecing together at least the pitching staff of the Reds. And like you guys said, though, they need to start scoring some runs. I mean, my goodness, they're getting good starting pitching. They're just not getting any run support. And the thing that really bothers me is the alarming rate that they strike out and don't put the ball in play. And that's just, it was a problem last year, and it's risen its head again this year. And
6: last two games,
4: a lot of good pitching.
6: 27 strikeouts in the last two games for the Reds.
4: Yeah.
6: That's a lot of strikeouts.
4: Yeah, it is. And again, not putting the ball in play and forcing the defense to do something, it just makes it too easy, especially when you're playing clubs like Milwaukee. You don't need to do that. The interesting thing is, though, the Reds are only four games out of the wild card right now. So they could get themselves well and get some offense going. I mean, they could find themselves right in the hunt here for a wild card spot.
5: Man, you're an optimist, Greg. God bless your optimism.
6: Well, I mean, think about what he just said. Mm-hmm. Pagan, their closer, he like had like a hamstring injury. They haven't had Hunter Green all year, and they got Ellie De La Cruz back last night. Mm-hmm. They're still in contention.
5: Well, he's always consistent. We don't have to worry about him going on a cold. But
4: the way I'm looking at it is you're picking up Hunter Green possibly and Pagan. That's like picking up two all-stars and adding them to your team. So,
6: yes.
4: You got to be an optimist when you look at it that way. So.
6: But neither one of those guys can hit. That's the problem, Greg.
5: Yeah,
4: that is true.
5: Everyone in that division has a positive run differential, and the Reds are minus 49.
6: They're right there.
4: Yeah,
5: they're last. I mean, they're right there.
6: No, but they're right there within the division. Yeah. I mean, you think like they're only five games back from the Cards.
5: Okay, all right.
4: And what's interesting is we are one of the top offensive teams in the International League, and have been all season long. So, I mean, JJ Bleday started with us. So Lowe started with us. So, I mean, guys are having great starts with us, go up there and seem to struggle. So we'll see how it goes.
5: So Greg Galliette with us here from the Bats. And, yeah, I mean, look, baseball, I guess you got to be an optimist because you play 162 games, you get your heart broken all summer long. To make, you know, if you're on even a good team, you lose, you know, a bunch of games. But, yeah, I mean, you got to do it. You got to do it.
4: Yeah, and we enjoy playing baseball sometimes with the lights out, like we did over the weekend.
5: What the hell happened there?
4: That was a lot of fun. Yeah, Cosmic Baseball was a blast. And Seeing Lincoln Cotholtz throw out a first pitch, I can tell that gentleman played some baseball somewhere in high school because he got up to the plate pretty good. And, boy, he is a large person. I looked like I was talking to Josh Allen. So
5: really?
4: U of L's got themselves a large person there at the quarterback position.
5: Wow. Yeah, I mean, he did. Like, we looked it up yesterday. He's like a sub 2 ERA or something. Hit a bunch of home runs. I mean, yeah, he's got an impressive baseball resume, for sure.
4: He does. But what was cool about the whole Cosmic Baseball experience was probably 60-70% of our crowd both days were coming in from 2 to 3 hours to
5: really?
4: 5 hours away. I talked to people from Atlanta, from St. Louis. And what was really neat, and I just keep harping on this, they were so impressed with our ballpark. They could not believe this was a AAA ballpark. They thought it was like a miniature major league ballpark. And I think sometimes we are so close to it and we see it every day, we just take it for granted. But when you drive around the country, there's just not too many ballparks like Louisville Slugger Field for minor league baseball. So, and I think that's one of the reasons Major League Baseball is having their fall meetings here this October for all 120 minor league teams.
5: Oh, wow.
4: They're that impressed with our facility. So, yeah.
5: Yeah, I mean, these pictures are great. I mean, to have that full of a crowd and then come. So what is it? You turn the lights out and
4: they basically play the first 4 innings in regular baseball. It's got a lot of a banana feel to it. A lot of loud music continuously playing. Then they take about a half an hour to 40-minute break, change into their glow-in-the-dark uniforms. We change out the bases, put glow-in-the-dark bases in, glow-in-the-dark chalk line, the whole bit. And then we turn the lights out, and the last 3 to 4 innings are played in black lights that they have installed in the stadium. And it was pretty neat. It really was. And to watch glow-in-the-dark baseballs just sailing around the ballpark, it's a little different. And I would assume they'll probably be back next year because they were raving about their experience here in Louisville and how well they were treated and how beautiful the ballpark was and how much fun it was to play in it. So I think we'll see these guys back next year. And we're already talking with Banana Baseball right now, maybe about a return visit by one of their teams next year. So a lot in store for the ballpark for 2027.
5: No, it looks great there. So today we got I got an early one today as you guys are back in town.
4: Yeah.
5: So.
4: Little lunchtime baseball at 12:05. We're playing St. Paul, the Minnesota Twins AAA farm team. And tomorrow night is our Thrifty Thursday, which is really taking off. $4 tickets to get in and sit in the outfield, $4 hot dogs, $2 popcorn, $2 Pepsis, and $2 ice cream cups. That's on each and every Thursday night. Friday night, we got a big fireworks show. We've got a tribute a little bit to Taylor Swift. It's A Life of a Louisville Bat, kind of a takeoff on her album. So we're going to have some fun with that with the Girl Scouts. And then Saturday night's our big night. Since we're not home, guys, for either July 3 or July 4, we've taken our fireworks inventory that we would normally shoot during that time frame. We're going to shoot it this Saturday night after not only the game, which is going to start early at 5:05, and the reason we're starting at 5:05 is after our game's over, Bronson Arroyo, the former Reds and Red Sox star pitcher, has a country band, and they're going to perform on our outfield grass, taking us up to the fireworks show. So big night, Saturday night. It's our tribute to backyard baseball. I think everybody in the age group that we're talking to right now probably played some backyard baseball. Pablo Sanchez will be at the ballpark for a meet and greet. And we're going to play as the Louisville Melonheads as a tribute to backyard baseball. And St. Paul is going to play as the St. Paul Fishes. And then we're going to go to St. Paul here in a few weeks, and we're going to reverse it and take our Melonheads jerseys with us and play up there as the Melonheads. So we're going to have some fun with backyard baseball. But we always have fun at Louisville Slugger Field. And if you'd like more information about this and all the great events we've got coming up, including Nothing Night coming back on Wednesday, July 8th.
5: I love that.
4: Because of the national furor that it created going around the country with all the national attention it drew. That's coming back. So go to batsbaseball.com for all the information and to buy your tickets.
5: That's fantastic. No, it really did see. So you do announce the batters, right? Like that's what you do?
4: Yeah. That's it.
5: Yeah.
4: But you can hear the ball hit the mitt. You can hear the ball hit the crack of the bat. There's no walk-up. That's the part the players don't like. They don't like the fact there's no walk-up music.
5: Yeah.
4: So a few of the guys were singing their walk-up songs in the dugout. just trying to get themselves in the mood is like a normal night and a normal trip to the plate would be. So it was pretty funny. But fans had fun with it. It certainly drew a lot of national attention. So we're going to run it back on Wednesday, July the 8th. So it should be a lot of fun.
5: Now, on the life of a showgirl, i.e. life of a Louisville bat, can you give us a hint of what something might be?
4: We're trying to tap dance around, try not to get in trouble with the Swifties.
5: Boy, you better be careful with that one, man. I mean, that is the all-timer to dance around. My God.
4: I know.
5: Playing with fire.
4: We've got a really fun band that's going to play during our happy hour on Friday night. We start at 5:30, open the gates for dollar beer from 5:30 to 7:15. My friends from General GE Appliances, a lot of the executives are there, have created their own garage band. And get this for a name. They're called Spin Cycle. So they're going to perform during our happy hour, and we're going to have a lot of fun with that. So it should be a really party atmosphere, I think, at the ballpark this Friday night. And the cool thing is dollar beer from 5:30 to 7:15, but then at game time at 7:15, the beer price only goes up to $3 for the rest of the night. Mm. Plus we have $6 margaritas each and every Friday night. So we're having a lot of fun at Slugger Field this year. It's been a fun year. We competed pretty well for the first half title. We didn't win it. Memphis won it. So we started out last night with a win, so we're 1-0 for the second half, and we'll see where it takes us.
5: Yeah. Now, does Arroyo play, does he cover songs, or does he play his own stuff, or how does that work?
4: Plays his own stuff, yeah.
5: Mm. Okay.
4: Yep. He's trying to launch his country career, so we're looking forward to having him, so it'll be a lot of fun with him.
5: All right, Greg. Well, it's a lot going on out there. Gets underway today, and batsbaseball.com, and we'll look forward to it, man.
4: Thanks for having me on, guys. Have a great day.
3: That was Greg Galliott with the Bats this morning. That's going to wrap it up for our bonus hour today. Have a great rest of your Wednesday. I'm John Baldridge saying so long from ESP in Louisville.
7: Hurdle was no joke, but they had a free safety. His name was Eddie Nork.
8: Okay.
7: He was 6'2", 220 playing free safety. Our game plan that whole week was wherever he at, avoid him. So I'm running a dig route across the middle. We're trying to score right before halftime. So I'm running the route. I get Pat, and Hurdle's on that side, and he's trying to drop into coverage. You know, they have him rush, dropping the coverage. I get behind him. So I get to the dig route, get to my spot. Me, Eddie Nork, and the ball met right in the middle of the field, right? So when you get hit like that, you black out a little bit.
8: Mm-hmm.
7: Also, they hit a referee. Hey, 43, nice catch. And I go, what the hell are you talking about? And I look down, and I have the ball in my hand.
8: Okay, there you go.
7: Nork helps me up and sends me back to the huddle. So after the game is over, he goes, man, that was a hell of a catch. That dude, it had nothing to do with it. You literally pinned the ball in my body.
8: There you go.
7: He said, are you kidding? I said, dude, our game plan was to avoid you.
8: Mm-hmm.
7: He goes, then you have a dumb quarterback. I'm like, no blank, Sherlock. And we both laughing in the middle of the field. But you, back when I played, guys that were 6'2", 220 were like Hurdle, played outside linebacker, inside linebacker. Man, we saw him on film. I said, who is that behemoth in the middle of the field? And God rest his soul, Coach Tom L. Sass, my head coach, said, that's Eddie Nork. Avoid him at all costs. No problem. Right. Except for that one play while quarterback, well, Freddie, you were open. I wasn't open long, dude. Did you not read the game plan? We said avoid that dude as much as possible. I said, I can see it now. Hi, Mr. and Mrs. Coleman. Yeah, your son is no longer alive because your quarterback is stupid and threw the ball to your son in the middle of the field, Eddie Nork.
8: And a hit that you remember all these years later. That's a good one. That's a good. He laid it. Yeah. You know what? That's what we know. Freddie Coleman don't do alligator arms out here, baby.
7: David
8: runs the middle of the field.
7: David, it was like he never hit me. You know why? When you get hit like that, you don't feel it because everything. He knew exactly. Head up, shoulder, driving through the wide receiver, and he just pinned the ball in my body. So I'm like, that was a great catch. Had nothing to do with it.
8: You felt it the next morning. You were trying to get up.
7: Next morning, I felt that going back to the sidelines, man. I was checking to make sure that my chest is where it's supposed to be, that my arms are still attached to my body. But Hurdle in Pennsylvania, PSAC in the house, baby. Thank you for that wonderful, wonderful memory. What about God's behind the scenes, Mike Urinaga? He is a Shippensburg fan and Shippensburg class of, what, 1991? your nugget? 1998?
9: 98.
7: 1998. So he's got his Shippensburg helmet. He comes strolling on in here with the Berg in the place and everything like that. But I can't lie. I got a Mansfield helmet by my cubicle as well.
8: There you go.
7: We love representing our Pennsylvania State Athletic Conference. Keep representing yourselves on the Safe Space at 888-SAY-ESPN, 888-729-3776. Meet Freddie Coleman and David Dennis Jr. in for Harry Douglas. 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